0: described as the country's worst ever loss. The top order are in the spotlight after batsmen Marnus Labuschagne and Jake Weatherill both failed to make the most of their opportunities. And round 24 of the NRL has wrapped up with the Dragons defeating the Tigers 24-22. The Knights beat the Titans 36-26. Meantime, Reece Walsh has suffered a severe ankle injury in the Broncos' loss to the Warriors. That's the latest news and sport. I'm Naomi Millam.
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2: Partly cloudy today, slight chance of a shower, winds easterly 25 to 35 k's an hour, headed towards an expected top of 17 degrees, overnight down to a low of 9 degrees, and tomorrow maybe a shower or two possibly, and a top of 17 degrees.
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4: G'day, it's Mark here with you for your Monday morning. Hope it is going well for you. We'll jump straight into the music here. It's Lost Frequencies and Where Are You Now?
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0: is Rachel Purcell, and keep going. We are going to keep going. Here is our verse for today. It comes from Ephesians 4, verse 2. With all lowliness and gentleness, with long-suffering, bearing with one another in love.
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0: Well, there's a band that's getting back together right now. That is Bachelor Girl and Treat Me Good. 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

0: A voice for Wairim, a voice of fame with Alexander Pappas and Memories, always making memories. And today is National Thrift Shop Day. If you don't have too much spare cash, then there's one way you can do something about that at a fraction of the price by going along to get some stuff at the thrift shop. Plenty of them about, and often you can get some pretty good buys and bargains and brands. It's also Baby Boomers Day, recognition that day for that. I have to confess, yes, I just scrape into that bracket of the baby boomers.
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5: In this bulletin, the opposition pushes back on a gun buyback scheme, and in sport, NRL. With the details, I'm Naomi Millam. The opposition says a gun buyback scheme won't stop future terror attacks. Labor is forging ahead with the program launched in response to December's Bondi Beach massacre. New South Wales has become the first state to sign onto the scheme after striking a deal with the federal government. Nationals MP David Littleproud says it won't make Australians safer.
6: If you've got that much hate in your heart, mate, you're going to find a gun in the black market. You're going to create a bomb. You're going to use a car. If you've got that much hate, you're going to do it. But all we've done is take away the rights of many Australians, not just farmers. Understand, many of the people in metropolitan area, they own guns.
5: Tasmania and the ACT are also working on legislation, while Victoria and South Australia have not yet settled on a direction. The federal government is encouraging more Australians to take up a trade. Analysis of national data found apprentices and trainees have the highest rate of employment after course completion. Minister for Skills and Training, Andrew Giles, says there's never been a better time to get on the tools.
7: There's never been a better time to get on the tools and become a tradie. What we want to see is more Australians, particularly young Australians, choosing a trade, including to build us more homes.
5: It comes as the construction industry experiences a worker shortage. A peak body has warned Australia is sleepwalking into a STEM skills shortage because it's failing to address gender inequality. Despite women making up 39% of STEM graduates, less than a third are working in relevant roles after 5 years. Science in Australia Gender Equality Chief Executive Janan Brainerhurst says there's a serious retention issue.
8: In the moment, Australia is missing out on its talent it has already trained and paid for, because people aren't getting a fair go to stay and progress in workplaces.
5: There are calls for the industry to address the imbalance. The rollout of the biggest bird flu vaccination program in the world will start in Victoria today. 5,000 little penguins will be vaccinated at Phillip Island after one died from the H5 strain. It's set to be 10 times the scale of any other vaccination program for wild birds. To NRL, the Dragons remain a mathematical chance of avoiding the wooden spoon after defeating the West Tigers 24-22. They held off the fast-finishing Tigers to record back-to-back wins for the first time this season. Dragons coach Dean Young says it's a special moment for the team.
9: That's why you want to play footy and why you work so hard, is to have moments like this. And first time the club's won back-to-back games for 12 months, I think, or just over. So just really happy for these guys because they're the ones that are putting the effort in.
5: Meantime, the Knights have defeated the Titans 36-26. And in cricket, Bangladesh has

0: defeated the Aussies by 9 wickets in Darwin. That's the latest news and sport. I'm Naomi Millam.
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2: Partly cloudy today, slight chance of a shower, winds easterly 25 to 35 k's an hour, headed towards an expected top of 17 degrees, overnight down to a low of 9 degrees, and tomorrow maybe a shower or two possibly, and a top of 17 degrees.
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1: We've started practicing the Sabbath in our household. I know we're not required to do it, but we choose to do it to connect with God and with each other. We disconnect from technology, we buy a bunch of Sabbath snacks. For us, it is a really good reason to stop and rest and breathe and take time to replenish our souls. We love it, but I'm convinced you will not stop unless you schedule it in. Your phone will keep beeping, your mind will keep racing. You need to fight hard to get some downtime in this continually connected world. Jesus himself took time to rest. He snuck off many mornings to watch the sunrise and pray. He had a midday snooze in the back of a boat. He got a lot done, but he never seemed busy. It is a blessing to be able to take a rest. So why not schedule some rest into your weekly rhythms?
0: For more candid conversations on faith and mental well-being, check out sunburntsouls.com.
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0: 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And you've got to be, and you've got to be in it to always win it, as they say. More details on that very soon. Lots of comps going here. But right now, here is our riddle for today. What has a head and a tail, is brown and has no legs? One more time. What has a head, a tail, and is brown and has no legs?
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5: Philip, one of the leaders in the early church, was happily travelling on his way when suddenly the Holy Spirit told him to talk to a complete stranger. As a result, the stranger made a decision to follow Jesus. Hi, I'm Tanya Harris of God Conversations. This fascinating story is found in the book of Acts. Up until then, the first Christians were all Jews. They practiced the same customs, spoke the same language, and probably all knew each other. Then out of the blue, the Holy Spirit led Philip to reach out to someone of a completely different race, an Ethiopian, a different religion, a Gentile, a different sexuality, a eunuch, and a different social status, uber wealthy. And yet, he was the first Gentile to follow Jesus. In God's eyes, every person is of equal value. Our challenge is to be like Philip, willing to share God's love with those who are different to ourselves. For more on having your own God conversation, go to godconversations.com.
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0: 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I'm going to give you the answer to our riddle, and the riddle was this one more time. What has a head, a tail, is brown, and has no legs? 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
11: 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Yet temptation does seem to lean on the doorbell. 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

0: Deep Blue Something and Breakfast at Tiffany's. A little bit late for breakfast, but there are plenty of great places about Toowoomba for tomorrow. Here are our celebrity birthdays for today, the 17th of August. Noni Hazelhurst, remember her? She's turning 73, known for Play School, Better Homes and Gardens, and also born on the same day, who is also exactly the same age, is none other than Mick Malthouse, a boy from Ballarat, AFL player and coach. Coach 718 AFL games across six clubs, and as I said, was a player coach, and he holds the record for that.
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0: There is Sofia and Inner Peace Voice FM. And here is our impossible question along with the answer for today. The average person will have about 11 of these during their lifetime. What are they? The answer is living spaces, whether you're living in a home, an apartment, a dorm, etc. 11 different living spaces. So I have to add up the number of places that we have lived in have living spaces. Only three, I think it is. Cam's in next with the Daily very soon from 3. I'll make way for him and this living space. I'll be back here again tomorrow from 10. Bye for now.
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4: Do you need a hug? I'm Danny Sinnott with Another Brave to Go. I've always been a hugger and a huge believer in the healing power of authentic, appropriate touch. And I know there are some people that just don't do hugs, and that's okay too. Years after I finished delivering a sermon at church, I was asked to meet the congregation at the door to greet them on the way out. It's always interesting to watch people's reactions. Some give a polite nod on their way out the door, others scurry past, hoping not to make eye contact, others shake hands, and some hug. Well, this day I had all of the above until I encountered a young woman on the verge of tears who just wrapped her arms around me front on with intense emotion. Being a hugger myself, I was totally fine with it. And then once the hug had already lasted about 20 seconds, the Holy Spirit said to me, just hold her until she lets go. So I did. I'm pretty sure that hug lasted a few minutes. There was immense love and healing for her in that moment. Long story short, that moment propelled her into healing from incredible trauma, and she went on to be baptized a few months later. Jesus was present, and I guess he's not afraid of touch or affection. So many of his healing ministries were done through touch. And there's record of John the disciple, whom Jesus loved, reclining on the breast of Jesus. Healthy, appropriate, healing touch. What the Holy Spirit had directed in that moment is actually consistent with modern day neuroscience. One psychologist stated this: a good hug must be wholehearted. You can't do it halfway. Two people, the hugger and the huggee, face each other and embrace each other with their full chests touching. Yes, it is intimate. The hugger should be focused on the huggee with purposeful intention to offer comfort. It is literally a heart-to-heart experience. The heartbeat of the hugger can regulate the heartbeat of the huggee. Lastly, and very importantly, the hugger must embrace the huggee until the huggee is ready to let go, and not a moment before. Neuroscientists have learnt that when humans get emotionally upset, our bodies react and manage the increased energy, and these physical reactions bring discomfort at best, and at worst are unbearable. Hugs and other forms of non-sexual physical soothing, such as hand-holding and head-stroking, intervene at the physical level to help the brain and the body calm down from overwhelming states of anxiety, panic, and shame. Do you need a hug? For more resources, podcasts and videos on doing life together, head on over to our website, braveenough.org.
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3: In this bulletin, superannuation becomes a hot button issue, a man accused of false military claims, and a historical weekend in the AFL. With more, I'm Gareth Stafford. The Albanese government claims the next federal election will decide the fate of compulsory superannuation. One Nation and the Coalition are pushing for the current rules to be relaxed. The opposition believes workers should be able to access their superannuation savings to help fund a first home purchase, but Treasurer Jim Chalmers argues super is meant to help people in retirement.
4: Labor built Australia's superannuation system, and we will defend it forever from the Liberals, Nationals and One Nation who want to destroy it. If they win the next election, it will be the end of compulsory super as we know it, and Australian workers will be worse off as a consequence.
3: The opposition says there will be no changes and the Treasurer is making things up. Other states and territories are being urged to follow the lead of New South Wales in enacting a gun buyback. Tasmania and the ACT are working on legislation, while Victoria and South Australia have not yet settled on a direction. Queensland has rejected participation. The Alana and Madeline Foundation's senior advocacy advisor, Stephen Bendel, says all jurisdictions must act to protect their residents.
5: Following Bondi, as we saw following Port Arthur 30 years ago, the community expects their government to step up and do everything that they can to reduce the burden of firearms in the community.
3: The joint initiative between the federal and New South Wales governments aims to recover more than 270,000 firearms in November. An advocacy group is pushing for four-year federal parliamentary terms. A new study claims Australia's three-year election cycle is costing the economy billions of dollars. The report estimates a change to four-year terms could deliver between $81 and $93 billion over 20 years. A man has been charged, accused of falsely claiming to be a returned Australian soldier. Police allege the 79-year-old wore service decorations that were not allocated to him at a Vietnam Veterans Day.

0: That's the latest news and sport. I'm Gareth Stafford.
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2: Partly cloudy today, slight chance of a shower, winds easterly 25 to 35 k's an hour, headed towards an expected top of 17 degrees, overnight down to a low of 9 degrees, and tomorrow maybe a shower or two possibly, and a top of 17 degrees.
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5: You know those moments that you're in an argument and you are just convinced that you're right? There's a verse in the Bible that reminds us to choose humility, patience, gentleness and love in those moments. It's from Ephesians chapter 4 and verse 2. It says, "Always be humble and gentle. Be patient with each other, making allowance for each other's faults because of your love." Sometimes real strength isn't proving your point. It's giving grace, listening carefully, and remembering that relationships matter more than winning every disagreement.
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5: Alrighty, hope you had a great weekend. Cam here. Welcome. You are tuned in to The Daily. Look, a lot's gone down in the world of Christian music over the weekend. Josiah Queen has announced he has a new album coming in October. Matthew West is dropping a new song later this week. And Cecina has just dropped a new four-song EP. We'll cover off all of these details throughout the show at the news desk. This Friday, though, your artist of the week, Terrian, is dropping a brand new album called Mad Big World. For a long time, she was a part of Toby Mac's touring band, the Diverse City Band, but now she's out on her own and is doing some incredible things. We'll introduce you to her officially a little bit later on in the show. But next, we are going to dive into a little bit of Monday motivation. We're going to put your health and your well-being at the top of the agenda. And I want you to imagine, just imagine for just a second, what might be possible if instead of having to restart all the time, you just stayed committed. It's a tough one, but we're going to go there next at The Daily.
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0: Hey, tune into The Daily. Let's dive in to start off the week with a little bit of Monday motivation. I like to move it, move it. We're going to spend the next couple of minutes just unpacking an idea about your health and your well-being. As well as doing the show, I'm a personal trainer and I came across this last week and it has been rattling around in my headspace and I've unpacked it a little bit further to explore today. It's an idea to get you to imagine. Imagine if you stopped having to restart all the time and you stayed committed. I mean, every Monday, you decide this is the week that you're going to do it. You'll exercise regularly. You'll eat well. Maybe that lasts for a few days. You feel motivated. You maybe even start to notice some changes. Well, then look, life gets busy, doesn't it? You miss a workout, you have a rough weekend, and suddenly the thought is, I've blown it, I'll start again next Monday. But what if you didn't? That's what I think makes this idea uncomfortable. How much progress would you make if you stopped treating one bad day as proof that you had failed? Because your health isn't built through a few perfect weeks. It's built through ordinary choices repeated for a long time. There's going to be missed workouts. There's going to be takeaway dinners. There's going to be poor sleep, stressful weeks, and days when your motivation is just gone. You know what? That's normal. The real question here is, can you stay committed even though you're not perfect? Ooh. Maybe staying committed doesn't mean doing everything right. Maybe it means returning to the plan without needing a dramatic restart. A 10-minute walk still counts. One healthy meal still counts. Going to bed earlier tonight still counts. I sometimes wonder how different our health would look if we stopped chasing the feeling of starting fresh and just simply kept going. Progress probably isn't about never slipping. Maybe it's about shortening the distance between slipping and continuing. A little bit of Monday motivation for you.
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3: Let me ask you something. What do you think about the aging process? I was able to see Anthony Hopkins' film, The Father, a film that captures the emotional turmoil that occurs in the lives of those who watch their loved ones age. One question that stood out to me was, is life only meant for dying, or is it meant for living? One passage in Proverbs says, gray hair is a crown of glory, and it is gained in a righteous life. 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Now get out there and live it. This is Russ Matthews with God in 60 Seconds. To open up more space for reflection and conversation about God, go to thirdspace.org.au.
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0: Still to come on The Daily, going to tell you about the brand new album that's just been announced from Josiah Queen. Yeah, maybe I'm not Judas, maybe I'm not Venus. Still a couple of months away, but it's called Damascus Road. We've got all the details for you at the news desk. But before we do, I want to give you a little taste of what's coming later this week, just a couple of days away, on Thursday, on Water for Life Day. Did you know that every single day, millions of families across Africa and the world are forced to use water that is unsafe or deadly? This Thursday, you'll have the chance to change the life of a child. For just a one-off $25 donation, you'll be given a child safe, disease-free water for the rest of their life. It is actually crazy. And for kids like Jonathan, there are days in a week that he actually doesn't drink any water. The journey to the water source is up to 12 kilometres each way through territory where wild animals roam. He helps his mum with the donkeys. The water they bring back actually makes his stomach hurt, but it is all that's there.
1: We have a problem with the water, and we are getting water very far from our home. My mum has to go fetch water for the family, and we use our donkeys to go to the spring and we get water. I don't drink water every day. You don't have water 3 days a week.
0: There's issues like cholera, typhoid. 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But clean water means clean hands, proper toilets, and hygiene education. 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

0: Next on the Daily, Josiah Queen has announced a new album called Damascus Road. It's still a couple of months away from releasing, but I'll give you all the details at the news desk in just a moment. As for right now, let's log into the Daily Randomizer.
1: Like right now, I'm going to mix things up a little bit.
0: All right, the computer in the studio here is going to select the next song for us to listen to. It could be a big hit, it could be a deep cut, or absolutely anything in between. It is random, hence the name. On Mondays, we keep it stripped back and chill because it's, well, sometimes off the back of the weekend, a little difficult to gear up and just go full throttle straight away. So we like to ease ourselves into it. So an acoustic and stripped back version of one of your faves is on the agenda. And that's really the only search criteria for the randomizer on a Monday. We've had some absolutely cracking acoustic renditions. Had Jordan Feliz last week, Danny Gokey the week before. And today we've got... Ooh, Stars Go Dim. All right, so this is one of their iconic songs, Stars Go Dim. In fact, this acoustic recording that we're about to revisit was the randomizers pulled this one out of the vault because it was recorded right here in the studio when they last toured Australia. More than just an acoustic guitar, there's a saxophone involved as well, if you don't mind. Recorded live and acoustic in the Daily Studio, here is Stars Go Dim, and you are loved.

0: 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Happy Monday. We are diving into the start of the week. Let's get you up to speed with some music news.
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0: All right, Josiah Queen just dropped a brand new song called Sundays over the weekend.
2: In my heart, I know if you only ate on Sundays, it would soak under your bones.
0: But that's not the only news out of his camp. Josiah also announced he has a whole album on the way, revealing the project is going to be titled Damascus Road. Here's a part of the album trailer, which is now online.

0: Queen released his breakthrough debut, The Prodigal, in 2024 and followed it with Mount Zion in August of last year. Now, barely more than 12 months after Mount Zion, Damascus Road is now on the way. Album 3 from Josiah Queen will be here in a couple of months. It lands October 23.
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5: Bob Gass from The Word for Today tells the story of a 9-year-old boy named Philip who suffered with Down syndrome. In Sunday school, the other kids made fun of him because he was different. The Sunday before Easter, the teacher gave each of the kids a plastic egg and asked them to look for symbols of new life, like seeds and leaves, and then place them into the egg. The idea was to open their eggs on Easter Sunday and discuss what they'd found. When the children gathered, they collected all sorts of things like flowers, butterflies and rocks. But when the teacher opened Philip's egg, it was empty. One child said, "That's not fair, he didn't do it right." But Philip tugged at the teacher's sleeve and said, "I did do it right. It's empty because the tomb is empty. That's why we have new life." The class gasped. And from then on, Philip rose to a new level of respect and became part of the group. But Philip's family knew his time was short. Too many problems for one small body. So that summer, he died. As the class of 8-year-olds faced the reality of death, they marched up to the altar, but not with flowers. Together with their teacher, they each placed an empty plastic egg on their friend's tiny casket. Why is the resurrection of Jesus so important? For two reasons. Number one, His resurrection guarantees yours. And number two, if you live long enough, you'll experience the heartache of losing someone you love. The good news of the resurrection of Jesus Christ guarantees that you will meet him again, alive, immortal, and just like Jesus. In John 11:25, it says, "Anyone who believes in me will live, even after dying." I'm Matt Prater. For more, go to historymakers.tv.
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0: Still to come on The Daily, music from Circina. Just a year ago that she was here in Australia opening up for Danny Gokey on his Australian tour. She's just released a brand new EP called All In. We've got all the details for you with a little bit of news later on in the show. Plus, we'll introduce you to our artist of the week, Tarian. She got her start on American Idol. Was for a little while a part of Toby Mac's touring band, the Diverse City Band, but is now making music solo, has been for the last couple of years. This Friday is going to be releasing a brand new album called Mad Big World. We're going to count down to its release. We'll introduce you to Tarian next hour officially and hear what Toby Mac had to say about her skill as an artist. Plus, we'll get you thinking, our daily thought. It's all coming up for you next hour at The Daily.
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4: In this bulletin, calls for all states to get behind a gun buyback scheme, youth parliament formed and a right to life bill tabled for a third time. Good afternoon, I'm Gareth Stafford. The opposition says a gun buyback program violates the rights of firearm owners. Nelson Scott reports.
5: In December, the government committed to a national gun buyback to bolster community safety in the wake of the Bondi Beach terror attack. New South Wales has become the first state to sign on to the program, agreeing to split the cost with their federal counterparts in the hope of recovering more than 270,000 firearms. But progress with other jurisdictions remains stalled amid heavy criticism from the Coalition and One Nation. National Senator Bridget McKenzie claims the scheme unfairly targets law-abiding gun owners.
6: Got a government coming in to people's homes, taking their assets.
5: Labor MP Ali France says it will help prevent future terror attacks.
7: Less guns in the community means a less dangerous community.
5: Firearm safety advocates are calling for other states to implement the scheme.
4: Nelson Scott reporting. A right to life bill for babies who survive an abortion has been tabled in federal parliament for a third time. The LNP member for Wide Bay, Lou O'Brien, told the House of Representatives that his bill is about birth equality.
8: The Human Rights Children Born Alive Protection Bill is founded on a simple principle. Every child born alive is a person and deserves equal care and protection under the law. The bill makes clear that a child who survives an attempted termination is entitled to the same standard of medical care and treatment as any other child born alive.
4: The bill protects both mothers and babies, but it makes an offence not to provide appropriate care. About 150 young people from around the country are taking part in a youth parliament in Canberra. Research by Why Australia has found half of all young people don't think they're heard by governments. Spokesperson Alexandra Ash says they should be.
9: 4 in 5 young people believe their age has very or little no influence in the decision making, when really young people, they're not just the leaders of tomorrow, they're actually the leaders of today. Decisions that are made today are going to heavily impact what their future looks like.
4: One young person from each federal electorate is expected to attend. To sport, and Arsenal has begun its domestic football season with a 3-0 win over Manchester City, claiming the Community Shield.
10: Solis.
4: Round 1 of the English Premier League begins this weekend. And in the AFL, Melbourne will appeal Jacob van Rooyen's 3-game ban at the tribunal. The key forward receiving the suspension after a high-hit concussed Port Adelaide defender Alir Alir. In better news for the club, Tom Sparrow has rejected a lucrative long-term offer from Port Adelaide, instead deciding to sign a 5-year deal with the D's. That's the latest news and sport. I'm Gareth Stafford.
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11: Partly cloudy today, slight chance of a shower, winds easterly 25 to 35 k's an hour, headed towards an expected top of 17 degrees, overnight down to a low of 9 degrees, and tomorrow maybe a shower or two possibly, and a top of 17 degrees.

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0: All right, welcome to the show. Happy Monday. Hope you had a great weekend. You feeling refreshed or just as tired as you were on Friday? Either way, great to have you a part of the daily. Welcome to the show. Your artist of the week, Terrian, is dropping a brand new album this Friday. It's called Mad Big World. We'll introduce you to her officially. She was a part of Toby Mac's Diverse City Band, his live crew that he played all of his concerts with, before she branched out and went solo on her own. This is album number 2 that she's preparing to release this Friday. We're going to count down, hear what Toby has to say about her and what she says about a song called Big God. Also, we got news from Circina. She just dropped a brand new EP over the weekend. There are some great new songs here. But next, we're going to get you thinking with our daily thought. Something to ponder is right after this at the Daily.
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1: 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Let's dive in to our first Daily Thought of the Week.
2: Something to think about.
3: Wow, I never thought of it like that.
1: Love this segment. We get to get you thinking for a couple of moments. And I came across this quote over the weekend. It said, if you focus on the hurt, you'll continue to suffer. If you focus on the lesson, you'll continue to grow. All right, where do we begin here? There's a strange thing about getting hurt. Even when the moment is over, your mind keeps replaying it. What they said, what we lost, what we should have done differently. And sometimes it feels almost unfair to suggest that we should focus on the lesson when the hurt is still very raw and very real. Maybe this idea isn't saying to ignore the pain. Rather, it's asking what you should do with it. If you keep asking, why did this happen to me? You can easily stay trapped in the story. But if you eventually ask, what can this teach me? Something changes. Maybe you learn a boundary that you needed. Maybe you discover strength you didn't know you had. Maybe you realize you need to make different choices next time. Now, of course, it goes without saying that not every painful experience has some neat, meaningful lesson. Sometimes things just hurt. And sometimes growth comes much later and much further down the road after we've had time to process what happened. I think one of the real challenges here is not pretending that the hurt doesn't matter, but it's refusing to let the hurt become the whole story. That's the challenge. You can acknowledge what happened, feel what you feel, and still ask, okay, so what can I take from this? Because healing isn't always about forgetting the pain. Sometimes it's about making sure that the pain doesn't get the final word. So remember, if you focus on the hurt, you'll continue to suffer. But if you focus on the lesson, eventually, you'll continue to grow. And that's worth thinking about. That's your daily thought.
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0: began.
1: Still to come on The Daily, I'll tell you about the brand new EP from Cecina. It just landed over the weekend. Four brand new songs. But before we do that, let's introduce you to our artist of the week. Her name's Terrian. Terrian first burst onto the scene and started grabbing our attention on season 15 of American Idol. She made it pretty deep in the competition before being knocked out in the Hollywood rounds. From there, it didn't take long until she joined Toby Mac's touring band, Diverse City. Became a much-loved vocalist, a part of Toby's live shows for a couple of years before it was time to step out and head out on her own, going solo.
2: Hey, what's up? I'm Toby Mac. For the last couple years, a girl has been with us on stage, and her name is Terrian, and she is very special. I am proud and honored to work with her on her art and watch her move forward in her career as an artist. She's a soulful worshiper with a smile that lights up the room and a voice that is huge. Ladies and gentlemen, Terrian.
1: High praise from Toby Mac. She released her first album a couple of years ago called Give It Time, and this Friday she'll be dropping an album called Mad Big World. And this mad big world, I got joy. But as we count down to its release in 4 days from now, we've got to revisit some of the songs that have really put her on the map as a solo artist of her own right and not just being known as one of Toby Mac's old crew. The song is called Big God. We're going to hear from Terrian as she reflects on the story behind this one and what she hopes you take away when you listen to it next on The Daily.
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Next on The Daily, I'll tell you about the new EP from Cercina. It's just landed over the weekend. Songs that she's been hanging to release, but now it's out. All right, we'll cover that off for you in just a moment. Right now, let's have a look at your Artist of the Week, Terrian. Man, I'm talking.

0: Pack's Diverse City Band has been out on her own solo for a little while now, but this Friday is going to be dropping a brand new album called Mad Big World. So as we count down to its release on Friday, we're going to hear from Terrian every day as we revisit some of the big songs that have brought her thus far. Right now, we're going to start with a song called Big World.
1: I believe God finds me in moments of quiet and stillness just by just a subtle, like, movement in my heart. I feel like I know that's the Lord right there reassuring me of something or confirming something in my spirit. He doesn't have to be loud for me. It's just very, very still. The song Big God means a lot to me, and I was hoping it would mean a lot to people because I know when we're facing many trials and hard times in life, we can feel so cornered by it, and it can feel like the biggest thing happening in our lives. And so I wanted to remind people that God is bigger than all of that.
0: That's Terrian, your artist of the week. Her brand new album, Mad Big World, drops this Friday. But for now, the song she was just talking about, Big God, at The Daily. With

0: 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Cam here, flying through the show. It's time to run over to the news desk for a little update.
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0: All right, Cecina has just released a brand new 4-track EP titled All In. Says, well, it's taken a bit for fresh music, but I've been working on all kinds of things, and it's been a different but incredibly fulfilling season of life. Here's a little bit of the title track. Just one of four brand new songs. Now, she says, given it was released in the American summer, so grateful for this little collection of summer love songs I've been wanting to put out for a bit, and so happy that now is a lovely season for it. I'm grateful for all the amazing collaborators that worked on each one.
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0: Still to come on The Daily, Matthew West is dropping new music later this week. It's a brand new song called Here in Heaven as he ramps up to the release of his new album next month. I'll tell you all about it at the news desk. Plus, a little bit of Monday motivation for you. Going to talk about an idea that's been rattling around in my headspace for almost a week now. In fact, I shared this idea on my stories on social media. But imagine if you stopped having to restart all the time and just stayed committed. It's a bit of a difficult question to do a little bit of self-reflection with, but it also gives you the hope to dream, to imagine. We're going to talk about what might be possible. A little bit of Monday motivation is coming up next hour at The Daily.
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4: In this bulletin, lower house prices not a universal solution. WA leaders taking action over proposed GST changes and Victorian teachers strike called off. With more, I'm Gareth Stafford. The federal opposition is rejecting research showing most Australians want to see a fall in house prices. The latest Resolve political monitor has found 60% of voters are supportive of lower house prices. But Liberal MP Cameron Caldwell says not everyone is pleased.
5: That doesn't mean that we want to see wholesale collapse of prices across the economy. That would be particularly bad for Australians who have a home and have some of their hard-earned dollars in a home.
4: Property values have dipped across the country following various tax changes included in the May budget. WA's opposition leader says he wants written confirmation from the Prime Minister that the GST deal won't change. It comes after the Productivity Commission's interim report recommended a return to the pre-2018 arrangement, which could rip up to $6 billion from WA's economy. Premier Roger Cook has published on social media a formal letter he wrote to Anthony Albanese, saying the report is an attack on Western Australia. But Basil Zempler says that's not enough.
6: It's all very well to write letters, put them on Facebook, talk about them. We need it in writing, or we need to hear it from the Prime Minister, that our GST deal will not change.
4: WA leaders have labelled the report as unfair. Victorian Premier Ben Carroll denies it took a new leader to get the teachers' pay deal done. The offer of a 28.3% pay rise over 4 years remains unchanged, but teachers, principals and education support staff will also receive a $2,000 bonus payment, while staff in the top pay grade will receive a 1% annual lump sum payment.
7: This is a team effort as always. The Deputy Premier, Education Minister, the Treasurer, this is an investment in Victoria's future. Victoria's future is written in our classrooms.
4: The vote by the Education Union means a third statewide school strike has been called off. To sport, and in the NRL, the Rabbitohs are refusing to get carried away despite taking another step towards finals football with a crucial win over the Bulldogs. Winner Campbell Graham says they need to back it up on Saturday night against the Warriors.
8: We can't start patting ourselves on the back now. It's a great test for us this weekend against the Warriors. They're a great outfit. They've been playing great footy all year. So, you know, if we think one good game's going to be enough, we're going to be in for a rude shock.
4: Meantime, Reece Walsh will be racing the clock to recover from surgery on his ankle in time for the Rugby League World Cup. The Broncos confirming the injury yesterday that he's going under the knife after a hip drop tackle in Saturday night's loss to the Warriors. In tennis, Adam Walton and Chris O'Connell are through to the third round of the Cincinnati Masters. Fellow Australian Talia Gibson has been eliminated by top seed Aryna Sabalenka in straight sets. And the Kookaburras have opened their campaign at the Hockey World Cup with a 3-1 victory over Ireland. That's the latest news and sport. I'm Gareth Stafford.
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10: Partly cloudy today, slight chance of a shower, winds easterly 25 to 35 k's an hour. Headed towards

0: because of your love. Sometimes real strength isn't proving your point. 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'Cause I'm ready
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0: Hey, welcome to The Daily. Cam here for one more hour alongside you. Matthew Est has a new album dropping next month, but earlier than that, later this week, he plans to drop a brand new song. We'll give you a sneak peek before the end of the show and tell you a little bit more about it. Plus, we're going to put your health and your well-being at the top of the agenda with a little bit of Monday motivation in just a moment. Going to ask or pose a bit of a really exciting yet uncomfortable idea for self-reflection. To imagine if you stopped having to restart and just stayed committed. You know, all those, it's going to start on a Monday, we're going to do this thing next week, you know, you're going to eat healthier, maybe prioritize your health, it all starts next week, next Monday, next year. Well, what if you just stayed consistent? Interesting one to ponder. We're going to dive into it. Bit of Monday motivation straight after this at The Daily.
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0: Still to come on The Daily, I'll give you a listen to a new tune from Matthew West that's set to drop later this week. It's another taste of his brand new album, which is set to drop next month. We'll tell you about this at the news desk in just a moment. But before I do, I want to let you know about an incredible opportunity which you'll have this Thursday on Water for Life Day. Just $25 is all it's going to take to give a child safe drinking water for the rest of their life. Not just enough water to get through the week or even the next month or even the rest of 2026, but for the rest of their life. You'll be multiplying hope one drop at a time. I'm going to be supporting the not-for-profit organization Convoy of Hope, who are working on the ground in Tanzania. Now, Joffrey is the national director of Convoy of Hope Tanzania, and he's seen firsthand how water, or the absence of it, actually shapes every dimension of community life. As Joffrey explains, calling water important isn't even enough. He believes that if every Tanzanian village had clean water, every face in the country would be smiling.
1: Water is the really key need in Tanzania. Even the community members, they say water is life, because most of the areas, water is not easily accessible, especially in the rural areas where we serve. And even the government of Tanzania fighting to solve, to address the issue of water. So the main need here is water at schools. School feeding needs water. You can't cook without. Even the toilets they use, the hand wash, calls for water as well.
0: Safe water means healthier children, mothers with time to work, and communities that can finally look forward to a better future. And it starts with $25, your donation this Thursday, to provide safe water for one person for the rest of their life. It is going to be a super special day, but be thinking before Thursday about how many people you would be able to serve on Water for Life Day. It's coming this Thursday.
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8: The afternoon run through Toowoomba looking pretty good at the moment. I know we've got a fair few roadworks going on around the region, but keep in mind that section of Hursley Road that remains closed through Torrington. Use Carrington Road instead. That outbound flow of traffic on the other side of Athol a little bit slower, and even Westbrook in the outbound direction a touch under speed as well today. Up and down the range looks pretty good. No real issues if you're coming through Rutherford Street. It's a little bit of traffic just at Hume, and then also if you're making your way towards the James Street Rutherford area, a little slower through that intersection as well, but moving pretty well. Autobahn car tips, a dash mat helps you protect your dashboard and keep your interior looking better for longer. 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It's Jay. More local traffic in 30 minutes on 92.9 Voice FM.

0: Still to come on The Daily, I'll tell you about a new song from Matthew West, which is landing later this week. As for right now, though, let's hit rewind.
1: Are you telling me you built a time machine?
0: All right, we're heading back a decade to the number one song on the Billboard chart this week in 2016. This was a song that had a bit of a crossover appeal, both on Christian radio, but also country music radio in the US. It was released by a singer called Hillary Scott. Now, you might know her as the co-lead vocalist of the country music group Lady A, but she released this song called Thy Will, which appeared on a collaborative album which she did with the rest of the Scott family. Lyrically, though, it's a bit of a tough song, because Hillary's saying that Thy Will is a plea for an explanation from God about difficulties that she's facing. It was pretty personal because it was written after she experienced a miscarriage a year earlier in 2015. And the song finds her learning to accept her circumstances and move forward, knowing that God still has a plan. The hook of the song and the first verse of the chorus says, "Thy will be done." It was derived from Hillary's own prayers around the time of her loss. It's an incredibly painful experience, and to be able to put pen to paper and put that experience into this incredibly hope-filled and uplifting song, it's quite remarkable. It was number one on the Billboard chart this week 10 years ago. Hillary Scott and the Scott family, this is Thy Will. Daily Flashback.

0: You tune into The Daily. Cam here. We're flying through the show. In fact, just about done. We'll wrap up next, but one last little bit of news for you. Here we go.
1: I like to get the daily news.
0: All right, recently Matthew West announced his new album, which is set to release next month. He's now given us a little sneak peek at another one of the brand new songs called Here and Heaven. Now, talking about it, Matthew says, we live between two realities. Here, there are questions, there's pain, there's burdens and broken things. But one day, every tear will be wiped away and everything broken will be made new. That's what inspired this song. More than anything, it's a reminder that the same Jesus who reigns in heaven is the Jesus who walks with us right here, right now. When here feels hopeless, my hope is that knowing Jesus is the King of both. Here's a little bit of the song.

0: The new album from Matthew West is called Jesus is King. Drops next month, September 25. But this song, Here in Heaven, that's going to be coming out this Friday.
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0: You tuned into The Daily as we wrap things up. Monday is done. We have got a huge week in store with another look tomorrow at your artist of the week, Taryn, as we count down to her new album, Mad Big World. The project will be here on Friday, so we've got 4 days until the whole thing is out. Going to hear Taryn talking about another one of her songs on the show tomorrow. We'll continue to count down to Water for Life Day this Thursday. It's going to be super special. And tomorrow, parenting expert Sharon Witt will be here with us on the show with some more incredible advice you won't want to miss. That's coming up tomorrow on The Daily.
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0: 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When you're looking for your dream home, leverage John's passion for real estate and understanding of the local market and turn your dreams into reality.
2: In this bulletin, the government making changes to its gambling reforms, a drop-off in the number of people being vaccinated against measles, and a brand of milk gets the chop. With more, I'm Gareth Stafford. The federal government will tighten its gambling legislation following explosive evidence in a parliamentary inquiry. The government will place new restrictions on marketing inducements and introduce an opt-out register for wagering ads. Communications Minister Annika Wells has told Parliament the changes will help to reduce harm.
3: It is expected that the government's reforms will respond to these concerns by introducing new restrictions on inducement-based marketing and establishing the wagering advertising opt-out register, which will provide Australians with a one-stop shop to opt out of seeing wagering advertising on online platforms.
2: Labor has been negotiating with the Coalition to pass its package to restrict the number of betting commercials. Pressure is mounting on the remaining states and territories to sign onto the National Gun Buyback Scheme. The Albanese government committed to the program in the days following the Bondi Beach terror attack. New South Wales is the only state to sign on to the scheme after agreeing to split the bill with the Commonwealth, but progress with other jurisdictions remains stalled despite pressure from Labor and gun safety advocates. Health experts are warning Australia's herd immunity against measles is decreasing. 1.7 million Australians are currently unprotected against the disease. Infectious diseases expert Dr. Paul Griffin says as a nation, we're now less protected, partly because many Australians are flying to places where the disease is more common.
4: There's a lot of very popular destinations, Bali's one, a lot of other countries in Southeast Asia where there's just lots of transmission. So if you're not immune or even partly immune, you travel those places, you can pick up measles and then bring it back. And the trouble is it is just so infectious, it's so hard to contain.
2: The National Centre for Immunisation Research and Surveillance Study found almost 7% of the population was susceptible to the disease. Woolworths is ditching its Farmer's Own milk brand. After 13 years, it's being phased out amid declining sales. Farmers claim the brand hasn't been marketed strongly, while the Australian Dairy Farmers Group claimed it's been a token exercise to generate positive PR. To sport, and the Cronulla Sharks premiership quest in the NRL has taken a major blow following an injury to key man Braden Trindle. The 5'8 dislocated his shoulder during their loss to the Raiders and is in doubt for the rest of the season. League commentator Brad Fittler says it might just be the end of their title hopes.
5: When he went off, they pretty much just lost direction. They end up having a lot of really good field position. I think they had 54% of the ball, and they just couldn't get many more points. Yeah, without Trindle, I think I'm putting a pen through them.
2: The Sharks travel to the Gold Coast this week to meet the Titans. And in the AFL, the Suns' Bailey Humphrey has extended his contract to the end of 2030, despite strong interest from other clubs. The in-demand Gold Coast forward was out of contract at the end of 2028, but the new deal takes him through to free agency. That's the latest news and sport. I'm Gareth Stafford.
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6: Pretty good from Redwood in towards the heart of Toowoomba. About 11 minutes if you're making your way through there. Looks good at Ruthven Street. James in patches from west and then across towards the Anzac Avenue stretch a little slow. The Sabo, the roadworks a bit heavier out through Stevens Street as well if you're heading towards the Harristown train station. The rest of that run looks good out of Newtown. North Toowoomba fairly light and no major accidents or problems. About the roadworks out towards Westbrook as well. Keep those in mind for this stage of the Arvo. 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
7: Yeah, partly cloudy tomorrow with a medium chance of showers in the late morning and the afternoon. Just a couple of mil though. A top of 17, we're heading down to 9 tonight. It's currently 13. It feels like nine.
0: The Run Home with JB. 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
7: Well, welcome to the Run Home for another week. It's another new week, and $50 could be yours with the perfect answer before 4:30. If you've registered and you get a call in the next 20 minutes, just say Jackie Walker sells and you'll win the cash. We've got the Creative Mindset, a brand new segment that only started last week. That's going to be just after 4:30.

0: Oh, yeah, on the run home. That's a little bit catchy, isn't it? Ed Sheeran with the Curtains. This guy does a lot of tours. Yeah, he's Bailey Zimmerman talking about the frantic pace and some thoughts on comparing yourself to others.
1: All the crazy preparation that goes into making a tour. It's unbelievable. It's been like 7 months worth of work. Let's go. 110 shows a year. Gets like strenuous on your voice, but that's why we take care of it. Not letting everybody else around you influence like what you do and who you are as an artist. It's easy to start looking around at everybody else doing what they're doing and start comparing yourself, and you just need to put your blinders on and just focus on what you're doing, you know?

0: Just Believe. It's got Brandon Lake in there too, Bailey Zimmerman, and his latest. Any minute now, you could get a call for the perfect answer. If you're registered, get ready to say Jackie Walker sells. It's true. Avril Lavigne's coming up next, and Amiga Levine's only a few days away. Let's check out the details on him.
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0: How do you respond when someone gives you a generous gift, serves you in a thoughtful way, or offers you a compliment? 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For more God Conversations, go to godconversations.com.
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0: Yeah, the run home, Will Dorado and Surefire at 92.9 Voice FM. And Kylie, another happy Toowoomba winner on The Perfect Answer. Well done, Kylie. She's all over it. This little Perfect Answer thing is going to appear again on Wednesday at about 4:20 when Deb and myself are in the studio on Wild Wednesday, so stay tuned for that one. Hey, very soon, a new segment called The Creative Mindset. What's your talent? I mean, everyone's got something. You could be, you know, painting, pottery, writing, cooking, quilting, woodwork, young people annoying your brother and sister. Some have a talent like that. We're going to talk in detail about, are you challenged in actually sharing your talent with others? Yeah, that in detail soon. Traffic, weather and news headlines are coming up straight after this.
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4: A little slower if you're heading through Athol this afternoon. A lot of those roadworks have knocked off for the day, and it does seem to be flowing a bit better. But just if you're heading towards Westbrook, that's worth keeping in mind. Similar scenario out towards Oakey in both directions, looking reasonably clear as well with those ongoing works. A little bit slow around Gowrie Junction Road. I think outbound's a little heavier if you're trying to use that outbound run at this stage. Looks reasonably clear through North Toowoomba as well. The usual traffic around Newtown, around the Taylor Street interchange coming through the park and up and down the range looking clear, no issues through from Helidon Spa and traffic moving pretty well. Autobahn car tips, weak airflow or musty air smell when the aircon's on. Today's tips are about cabin air filters. Station sponsor. 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
5: Good afternoon. In stories making news, the Albanese government claims retirement savings would be at risk if One Nation's super proposal was to go ahead. The minor party and the coalition believe it should be easier for people to access their savings, especially to buy a home. Victoria's Education Union has voted in favour of a revised state government pay deal of at least 28.3% over 4 years. Teachers will also receive a lump sum payment of $2,000. Woolworths is ditching its Farmer's Own milk brand. After 13 years, it's being phased out amid declining sales. Farmers claim the brand hasn't been marketed strongly. The Australian Dairy Farmers Group claim it's been a token exercise to generate positive PR. And in sport, Adam Walton and Chris O'Connell are through to the third round of the Cincinnati Tennis Masters. Fellow Australian Talia Gibson was eliminated by top seed Aryna Sabalenka in straight sets. I'm Gareth Stafford, and those are the latest news and sport headlines.
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0: Well, it's looking a little bit glim. Partly cloudy tomorrow, medium chance of showers in the late morning and the afternoon. A really small chance of rain, 1 or 2 millimetre. Top of 17, we're down to 9 tonight, a little bit warmer than normal. It's currently 13 and it feels like 9.
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0: Yes, 92.9 Voice FM, Raylene Kay with Candlelight. It's 4:45 and JB here. Now, last week we kicked off a brand new segment called The Creative Mindset. Something I'm a little bit passionate about, I've got to say. Now, we're going to host a guest coming up over the next few weeks, but just as a warm-up for that, today's topic on the creative mindset, if we're just going to change gears a little bit and slow down, is sharing our art. And by art, I mean our creativity in a wide range of scenarios. I mean, are you a creative leader or a creative teacher? Maybe a creative mum? Do you have some pieces of writing tucked away somewhere that you don't want to share because you think it's not ready for people to read it? Yeah, I've been one of those. Perhaps it's cake decorating, not me. You'd like to bless others with that cake decorating type talent you've got. Maybe it's woodwork or journals of poetry, sketches or cross stitches or quilting. Well, if you allow me, I found the story I want to share with you briefly. It's about an unknown artist called George Westren, who lived by himself in East London. He would go to work, come home, and at the end of the day, well, he'd basically just keep to himself. When Westren passed away at 75 years of age, it was only about 5 years ago, incidentally, his landlord was cleaning George's space and found multiples of hidden op art drawings. And those are, you know, those designs of optical illusions using different shapes. Yeah, op art. Well, no one ever knew that Westren had an amazing talent with this, but soon the drawings were released and his art went viral. It actually touched many hundreds of thousands of lives. George Westren had a treasure chest of inspiring work waiting for others to discover. Well, you know, we may never know why Westren didn't share his work. He could have been that, well, he could have had low confidence in his ability. He may have, you know, really didn't care if people saw his work or not. He may have chosen to do the keep the art to himself for personal reasons and enjoyment. But to wrap it up, here's a quote on creative talent, much like that light on the hill reference in the Word that caught my attention. This is from Benjamin Franklin, who loved poetry, as it turned out. "Hide not your talents. They for use were made. What's a sundial in the shade?" That's today's little nugget. So this is a brand new segment. It's called The Creative Mindset that we'll be talking about each Monday. And I'm pretty excited about this. Starting next Monday, we're going to start having some guests on the show on The Creative Mindset. And a special and local creative guest will be on the line next week. Not going to share much more. We'll keep it for next Monday. I've got her lined up. And she'll be on the phone to talk in a little bit of detail about her creative mindset. That's next Monday after 4:30 here on The Run Home. The Afters coming up next.
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0: I'm Danny Sinnott with another Brave to Go. Sometimes we don't realise why we have a need until we experience a situation where we're left feeling vulnerable. I remember being in the very early part of my ministry and doing my best for God. I was on fire and willing to serve wherever He needed. But one ill-informed board member strongly criticised the work we were doing. And being young and inexperienced, you know, I just froze and it triggered some of my childhood brokenness. I remember feeling very vulnerable, unsafe and protected. And then all of a sudden, our pastor, with a Holy Spirit-filled boldness, stood to his feet, faced the accuser head on and fought on my behalf. And he protected me, putting the person in their place and affirming my calling. It was the first time that I could see God tangibly fighting for me as my defender. And there was great healing in that moment. The Lord will fight for you too. You need only be still. For more resources, podcasts and videos on doing life together, head on over to our website, braveenough.org.
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1: Today's encouraging words are from Ephesians 4, verse 2. Be completely humble and gentle. Be patient, bearing with one another in love. Ephesians chapter 4, verse 2. This is brand new for Alice and I. That's My Life. We've got the news, traffic and weather next.

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3: In this bulletin, the opposition chasing easier access to super, the WA Premier holding firm on GST and an EV recalled. With more, I'm Gareth Stafford. The opposition argues people should have earlier access to their superannuation if it helps them get into the housing market. The Albanese government maintains super is meant to help people in their retirement and savings shouldn't be eroded. Liberal leader Angus Taylor says people should be able to access their funds to help them out.
4: Superannuation is about investing for Australians' future. The individuals, it's their money. And they should be able to invest it as they want to. They shouldn't be living in fear that the government's going to whack another tax on it, which is what they continually want to do. And so it's Labor who's making the changes to superannuation, not the Coalition.
3: One Nation is also pushing for super rules to be relaxed. The WA Premier says he believes the Prime Minister's word on retaining the current GST deal, despite findings in the Productivity Commission's interim report. The Commission has urged a return to the pre-2018 arrangement, which could cost $6 billion to WA's economy. Roger Cook has penned a strongly worded letter to Anthony Albanese saying the report is an attack on WA. The Premier says he's not taking anything for granted, despite the Prime Minister's assurances.
5: I absolutely believe him, but we know that the government, both the Prime Minister and the Treasurer, are under a lot of pressure. You know, sitting over here in WA, you don't appreciate just how loud the call is by the other states to take more of our GST. And I think we need to stand up for WA now more than ever.
3: The WA opposition says while they fully agree the changes are unfair, the government needs to do more than just write letters. Victorian opposition leader Jess Wilson has accused Ben Carroll of failing to get the teachers' pay deal done when he was education minister. The education union has now voted in favour of a pay rise of at least 28.3% over 4 years. Staff in the top pay grade will receive a 1% annual lump sum payment and all staff will receive a $2,000 bonus payment. Ms. Wilson says it shouldn't have dragged on for almost 13 months.
6: Ben Carroll has failed. We've seen two teacher strikes. We've seen lost days of learning under Ben Carroll. And now he's had to send in his deputy to get the job done because he was too incompetent to land a teacher pay deal.
3: A third statewide strike has been cancelled as a result of the pay agreement. A software issue has forced the recall of nearly 2,000 electric vehicles, a function which warns pedestrians and other road users of the Chery E5's approach may not activate. Affected models were built between 2025 and this year. To sport, and in the AFL, Carlton has appointed current caretaker coach Josh Fraser as their full-time senior coach. The Blues board meeting today to finalise the deal. He's set to sign a three-year contract with the club. And cricket selectors will have a look at Australia's batting order in the lead-up to the second test against Bangladesh in Mackay after the shock 9-wicket loss in Darwin. That's the latest news and sport. I'm Gareth Stafford.
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8: Moving through in the outbound direction from the heart of Toowoomba towards Ballard's going to take you about 14 minutes and moving pretty well for now. No major incidents or accidents about, or something out towards Goondiwindi. That's clear. That run through the Warrego at Plainland as well. Earlier issue gone and we look really good up and down the range. A little bit of traffic both directions around Hursley Road. That continues. Taylor Street through Newtown, good run through South Toowoomba as we head towards the Monday evening run. 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
9: And for tomorrow, partly cloudy, a medium chance of showers in the late morning. In the afternoon, we're heading down to 9 tonight. back up to 17 tomorrow. It's currently just under 13, and it feels like 8.
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9: All right, coming up, we've got today in history a couple of very interesting things, including some history on Costco. Yeah, and we're also going to be playing some brand new music for Empire of the Sun. And Mosaic, MSC, yeah, they're from Mosaic Church in LA. We'll give you details on that soon. Simply Red at Voice.

Yes, Shepherd there with Daylight. It's JB with you this afternoon. Now, this band is called Mosaic MSC. I didn't know a lot about them. I looked them up, and they're from the Mosaic Church. And it's in Los Angeles in California. They've had three live albums and three EPs, and they've been nominated several times for a GMA Dove Award. Let's check them out. This is called Won't Fear from Mosaic MSC on Voice, Today in History Next.

0: Yeah, on the run home, 92.9 Voice FM, it's JB with you. That was Mosaic, MSC, and Won't Fear. Let's do Today in History. I've got these for you this afternoon. Blondin crossed the Niagara Falls while carrying carrying his manager, Harry Colcord, on his back today in 1959. I mean, what were they thinking? Colcord was possibly the first person to go across the Niagara Falls by piggyback on another person. Possibly. George Orwell's novel Animal Farm was published today in 1945. There's a book that has had a big resurgence lately based on the current climate. Are we allowed to say that? And the last one is Costco. Opened their first Australian store at Docklands in Melbourne today in 2009. There's now 15 stores around Australia. Here's the thing. Some people get a little bit excited about the idea of Costco, including people in my family, I've noticed, although I've never been there, so what do I know? Do I intend to visit a Costco? Probably not. But I know there'd be quite a few who would be very interested in having a Costco here in Toowoomba. It's good to dream, isn't it? Sophie B. Hawkins, up next.
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1: My 15-year-old son got bigger than me this year. As a consequence, he likes to stand over the top of me and staunch me and try to scare me. I like it, though, because it reminds me of one of my favourite things that ever happened. When he was about 2 years old, I hid behind a fence with a hose, and as my wife walked up the driveway, I jumped out and drenched her. I thought it was funny, of course, but he ran at me and was trying his best to take me down. He was kicking and punching and telling me off and making me apologise and telling me I was wrong. I was in the wrong, and he used every resource he had to bring justice to the situation. Sometimes it's hard to know if you're doing well as a parent, but in this situation I figure, if we have raised a man who will take me out if I do something wrong to his mother, we must be doing something right.
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0: Hello, 92.9 Voice FM, the run home. There's the Empire of the Sun with Cherry Blossom. And we wanted to let you know, just keep it in mind for the moment, this Thursday is Water for Life Day. Water for Life Day launches 20th of August. 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You've got to be careful about what you give to these days, but this is a terrific one. It's called Convoy of Hope. So this Thursday, August 20, Water for Life Day. We'll give you details on that soon. And we've got Jay coming in next with the traffic. We've also got headlines for news. And the weather's on the way here at Voice.
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6: A little slower if you're heading through Athol this afternoon. A lot of those roadworks have knocked off for the day, and it does seem to be flowing a bit better. But just if you're heading towards Westbrook, that's worth keeping in mind. Similar scenario out towards Oakey in both directions, looking reasonably clear as well with those ongoing works. A little bit slow around Gowrie Junction Road. I think outbound's a little heavier if you're trying to use that outbound run at this stage. It looks reasonably clear through North Toowoomba as well. The usual traffic around Newtown, around the Taylor Street interchange coming through the park, and up and down the range looking clear, no issues through from Helen and Spa, and traffic moving pretty well. Autobahn car tips, dash mats also help reduce windscreen glare, make it easy to see the road in bright conditions. Protection at station sponsor Autobahn. 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
7: Good afternoon. In stories making news, the opposition says the federal government is violating the rights of firearm owners through its gun buyback scheme. New South Wales has become the first state to sign on to the program, launched in response to the Bondi Beach terror attack. Health experts are warning Australia's herd immunity against measles is decreasing. 1.7 million Australians are completely unprotected against the disease. Strike action is continuing to impact on Brisbane's ferry services. Workers walked off the job this morning between 9 and 11 and have done so again from 4 to 6 tonight. The Maritime Union of Australia says they're yet to reach a fair deal with the operator River City Ferries. And in the AFL, Carlton has appointed current caretaker coach Josh Fraser as their full-time coach. The Blues board meeting today to finalise the deal, which includes a three-year contract. I'm Gareth Stafford, and those are the latest news and sport headlines.
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0: Partly cloudy tomorrow with a medium chance of showers in the late morning and the afternoon. And we get a top of 17 degrees tonight. A little bit warmer, down to 9 degrees.
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0: So this coming weekend, it's huge. It's Omega Levine with All Things New. We're going to hear from Omega in the next few minutes. And this is Wafia with Hurricane on Voice.

92.9 FM or anywhere online with the Community Radio Plus app. And today's fun fact, after Steve Carroll left the office, James Gandolfini of The Sopranos was reportedly offered the role and turned it down. I'm so glad he did. REM on Voice.

0: Yeah, shining happy people on the run home. It's JB with you. It's 5:45. Let's check out what's happening in the Toowoomba community. This is a good one.
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0: 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Amplify is designed to equip and encourage kids, youth and family ministry leaders and teams. So this year's event is going to be featuring live presenters, including two beautiful people who I used to work with at SU, Terry Williams and Chris O'Gorman. You're not going to get anyone more experienced than those two. The day will include inspiring keynote sessions, practical electives. You can check out the rego form for more details there. 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

0: Yeah, the countdown is on. All things new. Amiga Levine's only days away. Was it 5 days away if you don't count today? Very exciting. And look, this is a fantastic concert to support. So we can keep some big artists coming through Toowoomba. And all you need to do is go onto the Voice FM webpage and you can purchase those tickets for $25 each. If you bring a big group, you get a big discount too. So that's going to be really good for this weekend.
1: Words to live by. Today's encouraging words.
0: Ephesians chapter 4, verse 2, and it says, "Be completely humble and gentle. Be patient, bearing with one another in love." And on the occasion we just don't get it right, you've got a forgiving God who helps you move on and try again next time. Brooke Fraser here. This is called Something in the Water. Also on the way, we've got a nice little spot from Matt Prater here on Voice.

0: Dr. J. Edwin Orr, the greatest authority ever on revival in the church, was a lecturer at Wheaton College. He took some students in 1940 in a brief visit to England to visit the Epworth Rectory where John Wesley was based. Beside the bed are two worn impressions in the carpet where it was said that John Wesley knelt for hours in prayer for England's social and spiritual renewal. As the students were getting on the bus, he noticed one missing. Going back upstairs, he found one student kneeling in the carpet knee holes, praying with his face on the bed. "Oh Lord, do it again, do it again." Orr placed a hand on the student's shoulder and said gently, "Come on, Billy, we must be going." And rising, Billy Graham rejoined the bus. God will do it again if we are committed to praying. The Bible says to pray in the Spirit on all occasions with all kinds of prayers and requests. All it takes is one man or one woman to stand in the gap and pray. Will you commit yourself to praying for revival today? I'm Matt Prater. For more, go to historymakers.tv.
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0: 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We'll be back again tomorrow afternoon from 4. Mitch and Flame are in after the 6 o'clock news with Monday Mixtape.
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5: In this bulletin, gambling restrictions being tightened, the Victorian teacher pay deal finally accepted, and a man accused of making false military claims. With more, I'm Gareth Stafford. The federal government will tighten its gambling bill by placing new restrictions on marketing inducements after a parliamentary inquiry was shown evidence of gambling companies using the offers to lure addicts. Labor has been negotiating with the coalition to pass laws restricting the number of betting commercials. An opt-out register will also be created for wagering ads broadcast online. A third Victorian teacher strike has been called off after the union accepted the Carroll government's pay deal. Stephanie Wacklewick reports.
6: After a near year-long standoff, union members have finally accepted the state government's latest offer, the first under new Education Minister Gabrielle Williams and Premier Ben Carroll.
7: This is a team effort as always.
6: Teachers, principals and education support staff will receive a pay rise of at least 28.3% over 4 years, the same offer they previously rejected. But they'll also pocket a $2,000 bonus payment. Staff in the top pay grade to receive a 1% annual lump sum payment. Australian Education Union Victorian President Justin Mullaly denies suggestions it's a bribe.
8: I call it pay, but it's in recognition of the fact that we've been bargaining.
6: After-school meeting hours will also be reduced from 80 to 40 hours a year. Opposition leader Jess Wilson says it should not have dragged on this long.
9: He's had to send in his deputy to get the job done because he was too incompetent.
5: Jess Wilson ending that report from Steph Wacklewick. A Queensland man will front court accused of falsely claiming to be a returned Australian soldier from the Vietnam War. The 79-year-old allegedly made the claims of service during a Veterans Day event in Bundaberg in 2024 while wearing multiple medals. Vietnam War veteran Greg Carter says the fact that replica medals can be purchased by the public is a concern.
10: To walk into a shop or buy them online, they look the same, they feel the same. The only real difference is the fact that the metal they're made of is not real and there's no service number or the soldier's name on the back of it. There needs to be something done about it, but how we do it, I'm not sure.
5: The man has been charged with falsely representing to be a returned soldier and improper use of service decorations. To sport, and in the NRL, the Melbourne Storm are taking no notice of Penrith's recent form struggles. After a flying start to the season, including a 50-10 thrashing of the Storm, the Panthers have won just three of their past eight games. Ahead of Thursday night's game, the Storm's Cameron Munster says the Panthers are still a team to be feared.
11: Yeah, I wouldn't be putting a line through them this yet. Everyone has a low, you know, during the season, and they've had that, and I'm sure they'll be prime, ready to go for September. So, yeah, I think that is, you know, probably giving everyone hope.
5: Meantime, rejuvenated Dragons winger Terrell Sloan says he'd love to stay in the NRL, despite signing a contract with English club Castleford. That's the latest news and sport. I'm Gareth Stafford.
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12: Did I get it right? Yes, it is Monday evening. You have got Mitch and Flame here for the Monday Mixtape.
13: It's nice to see you, Mitchell.
12: Absolutely.
13: How are you going?
12: I'm going very well, thank you. Yourself?
13: Oh, yeah, not too bad.
12: I'm set for an hour of great music. What have we got coming up?
13: We have got some Simple Plan, which we don't play a lot of Simple Plan.
12: It's nice
13: to see them on the list. Yes. We've got some Temper Trapped in there, as well as some Mumford & Sons, Danny Gokey, and much more.
12: Not
13: sorry.
12: Much more.
13: We do actually have much more than that. My tongue's just getting ahead of myself.
12: We're going to start off right now with Coldplay. This is Viva La Vida. You're listening to the Monday Mixtape.

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1: Now, parents, I feel like I should warn you that it's not this week, but next week is book week. You may already be aware of this, but I know that some kids, and some teachers, to be fair, will go the night before they're supposed to dress up in costume. Hey, I've got to dress up in costume tomorrow. And parents will be just running around.
0: Yes.
1: Trying to find a costume. So I just wanted to give you like a full week's notice for that.
0: Can I find out when we get back what your go-to costume would be? Can we talk about that?
1: Yeah.
0: Well, let's go to the temper trap right now. This is So Much Sky. You're listening to the Monday Mixtape.

0: the way. You're listening to the Monday Mixtape. It's Mitch and Flame. Now, Flame, you just let us know. Book week is upon us.
1: Not this week. Don't freak out. I'm giving you a full weekend's notice.
0: Good, okay. Good.
1: Well, although some schools celebrate on different times, sure. But it is actually starting the, is it like the 24th? What's next? The 24th?
0: I think, yeah.
1: I'm just going to check those dates.
0: So I want to find out, as an English teacher yourself, what's a go-to costume for yourself for book week? Do you get into the dress-up spirit?
1: Well, it's not so, I actually don't teach English this year. It's not so much as an English teacher, it's the drama teacher. And if a drama teacher doesn't dress in costume, you got to wonder what's wrong with them.
0: Okay.
1: Because we actually have full access to the costume cupboards. Like, we are in charge of the costume cupboards.
0: Yes.
1: If we can't find something,
0: yep.
1: It's just probably an indication that we're really overwhelmed. But also, I don't know whether you're aware, because not all schools realise this, in actuality, every book week has a different theme.
0: Ooh.
1: And so our librarian is very strict about it, and she celebrates the theme of the year.
0: Sure.
1: So this year's theme is a Symphony of Stories.
0: Okay.
1: And so that's where it is looking at, like, a particular artwork of an illustrator. But, you know, it's leaning into those whole, like, stories that have been turned into songs or songs that have been turned into stories.
0: Musicals.
1: It's actually a really cool picture book that is the lyrics of Guns N' Roses. Sweet Child of Mine.
0: Yeah, okay.
1: I was like, I've got the lyrics in my head. I can't get to the chorus. Yeah, so that's where probably I've also, like, I've got limitations being a ginger. There's certain characters that I was like, you know, I can lean into. So, you know, obviously with the hair that I've got, and also it's kind of a bob length.
0: Yep.
1: I'm probably leaning towards The Sound of Music.
0: Ah,
1: because it was, you know, based on the autobiography of Maria Von Trapp.
0: Yep.
1: But I've done Alice in Wonderland as a musical multiple times.
0: Mm-hmm.
1: And so I have gone as multiple Alice in Wonderland characters over the years. That's probably just an easy one because there's so many diverse characters and there's things that you can kind of piece together from, like, usually when I do a costume, it's not straight out of the costume cupboard. It's like pieced together with different items that I have or that I will buy and then things from the costume cupboard. I'm very strict about, like, kids will sometimes go, can I borrow this for book week? And I'm like, no, because the thing is, other kids get hold of other people's costumes and they will wear them and break them or lose them or whatever, whereas a kid will never steal something off me.
0: Yes.
1: That will get
0: good
1: broken
0: point.
1: Or lost. Yeah.
0: I was trying to think about what I would want to go dressed as, and I always loved Dr. Seuss, and I was thinking, oh, no, it's not in the theme, but there is the Dr. Seuss musical.
1: Yeah, Zeusical, the musical.
0: Yeah, so...
1: And it covers a lot of the Dr. Seuss. Also have the rule at our school is that you actually have to have the physical book, whereas my previous schools, it was literally just like, that was a character. That's in, like, a movie or a book. I went as Kim Possible 1 year. Yeah.
0: Awesome. Yeah, mm-hmm. Yeah.
1: Because
0: yeah.
1: I wore an outfit. Every teacher will be able to tell you an experience of an outfit that they own that have been ruined by students.
0: Yeah, okay.
1: And so I was wearing just a standard, like, I wasn't dressed in costume, but I was wearing a black turtleneck and khaki pants. And kids were like, you're dressed like Kim Possible. And so I was like, there's my costume. Just had to do the two-tone lip and print out a picture of a mole rat, and I was there.
0: Sorted. Hey, don't go anywhere. We have got some Mumford & Sons coming up next. 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
5: Do you value loyalty? 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You know, where there's a will, there's a relative. These stories show how people tend to judge loyalty based on what they get from others. While the Bible has a different take on this completely, in the book of Hebrews, God says that he will never leave us nor forsake us, not because of what he gets from his followers, but merely because of who he is, proving that God is the only one that is truly loyal, even when his followers are not. God shows us once again that he is the definition of loyalty. This is Russ Matthews with God in 60 Seconds. 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
2: 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It is, of course, Omega Levine, All Things New Tour. It's coming to Humeridge Church of Christ, thanks to 92.9 Voice FM. Now, the evening's going to be kicking off with some music. Sarah Gould's happening at 6 p.m. She's a local artist from the Gold Coast, the River Movement, at 7 p.m. And, of course, Omega Levine will be kicking off later on that night. 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We'll see you 22nd of August, this Saturday, at Humeridge Church of Christ.
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1: Yes, there is some great stuff going on in our region this week. Make sure if you are a business owner in Toowoomba that you get along on 7 o'clock on Thursday morning to the Toowoomba Christian Networkers Breakfast. It's a community of Christian business leaders who come together with purpose to build genuine relationships, pray boldly over each other's businesses and invite God into every part of their work. So if you are up and about 7 a.m. Thursday, business leaders are joining at Humeridge Church of Christ, so get along to that one. Families, it's important that you circle August the 22nd because it is the Billy Cart Bush Bash. If you're wanting to be involved with that, it is at the Murphy's Creek Escape on Saturday. 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There's going to be a number of prize categories. Find all the details and enter Murphy's Creek Escape on socials if you're wanting more details. Now, lastly, don't forget, August 22nd, Humeridge Church of Christ, there is the All Things New Tour. 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If you're wanting to get tickets, make sure you jump on our website. 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Sarah Gould is going to be opening, as well as River Movement, and of course, Amiga Levine to finish off the evening. 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It's going to be an exciting time. 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
4: Hi, it's Jamin, your one-minute coach. The fifth essential practice for overcoming insecurity is to get help from someone who doesn't care about you. 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To change effectively, you have to be positioned as the adult. This means it is essential to enlist the help of someone in your life who does not care about you and has no vested interest in your results. Their role then is simply to treat you like the responsible adult, to position you as the one who created this mess and the only one with the power to get out of that mess. Something remarkable becomes possible when you get help from someone who doesn't care about you. It means you can fully come out of hiding and be absolutely honest about what's going on in your life. It's the fear of judgment that keeps us pretending things are other than they really are. To solve the insecurity problem, you will need a higher level of objectivity to get you out of story and into process. This can only be facilitated truly by someone with no agenda other than to serve you to get more of what you want. For more information, go to oneminutecoach.com.au.
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0: John Risquala at Rain and Horn Toowoomba.
2: Did I get it right? It is just after 7 o'clock on your Monday evening. 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
3: We have got some great music coming up this hour, including Boy and Bear, who are touring in Toowoomba very soon.
2: That's right.
3: We've got Bernard Fanning, Newsboys in there, and we'll probably play our weekly game of Who Am I birthday edition.
2: Yes, absolutely. And let's start off with Boy and Bear's drummer for the top of the hour. This is Tim Hart with his solo stuff. This is Millionaire. You're listening to the Monday Mixtape.

0: Fall at Your Feet, Boy and Bear, here on the Monday Mixtape. Now.
1: Really like that.
0: Yeah, it's a lovely, lovely cover. 17th of August, there's a few people celebrating birthdays.
1: Including my dad.
0: Yes.
1: He's 71. He's actually friend of the show. 71 today.
0: Happy birthday, Phil. Shall we sing happy birthday?
1: No.
0: Very good call.
1: Who else is celebrating it this morning when I... Sorry, he's already got that. See, the thing is, my dad's actually a really good singer.
0: Yeah.
1: But my mum was tone deaf. And so I have both of those things in my genes, and you never know which version you're going to get. So that's why I'm like, I will avoid singing on it, just in case my mum version came out.
0: Now, there's a few other people celebrating birthdays on the 17th of August. Sean Penn, born in 1960, he's celebrating a birthday. We've also got Taika Waititi, the director from New Zealand.
1: Yep.
0: That was one that I was going to do as a Who Am I for you this week. I thought that would be a good one. But
1: yeah, that would have been a good one.
0: Yeah.
1: If you haven't seen now. Hunt from the Wilder People, check it out.
0: Good one?
1: Yeah, okay. It's a good one.
0: Austin Butler is another one who was born on this day, 1991. Yes.
1: And he played Elvis, and Elvis died on the 16th of August.
0: Yesterday.
1: Yeah, not well, he didn't actually die yesterday. He died in 1977. But I know that fact because my dad's massive Elvis fan. He's Elvis in the 0.001% of all listeners on Spotify on Elvis. Yeah.
0: Okay.
1: And so that's where I remember him telling me that when Elvis died, it was quite upsetting for him because it was the day before his birthday.
0: Okay. Well, let's have a look here. I've got clue number one of Who Am I? I was born in New York City, but my career has taken me around the world.
1: Again, super vague starting
0: clue. I need to start off with something vague because otherwise you get it immediately.
1: Okay.
0: There we go. We're going to go into some Bernard Fanning right now. This is Watch Over Me. You're listening to the Monday Mixtape.

0: News Boys, Something Beautiful. You're listening to the Monday Mixtape.
1: We are in the middle of our weekly game of Who Am I?
0: Yes.
1: Mitchell was just using that song break to look for clues that wouldn't be more difficult.
0: I'm so worried.
1: He's like, I don't want you to give you easy clues. And I was like, but the thing is, if you ask AI to give me harder clues, it's just going to come super vague, and that's not fun for anybody.
0: Yeah.
1: So the first clue was that they were born in New York and travelled all over the world. So my first guess is going to be Madonna.
0: Madonna. There you go. No. Was she born in New York?
1: I think so.
0: Oh, awesome. Well, the more you know. I didn't know that. No, it's not that. And I very nearly gave you the answer right then and there.
1: See that?
0: What? Oh, my goodness. Not thinking straight. Anyway, let's go to clue number two. All right. I'm gonna give you part of this question, as you said, because if I did it in full, you'd be able to get it. But one of the things that I have played is a famous boxer.
1: Okay.
0: No, I've played a boxer. I'm famous and I've played a boxer. Oh. I need to redo.
1: Because I was like, okay. It was a famous boxer. That narrows it down.
0: Well, it could be either, but I read it incorrectly, and it's just they've played a boxer.
1: Okay.
0: Okay. All right.
1: Are you going to let me guess, or are you going to wait until after the next
0: one? I want to go to some Don West now, and then we'll come back shortly and do the rest of this. But you're listening to the Monday Mixtape. Don't go anywhere. Clue number three is on the way, hopefully. Hopefully clue number three is on the way. I don't think so. Don West coming up next.
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1: We are into our second clue of our weekly game of Who Am I Birthday Edition.
0: Yes.
1: So the first clue was that they were born in
0: New York City.
1: Yep.
0: And the career's taken you around the world. The other one was I have played a boxer.
1: So, I mean, Will Smith famously played Muhammad Ali, but Will Smith also was famously from Philly, yes. Not New York.
0: Yes.
1: But has that been hit? Like, is it Will Smith?
0: It's not Will Smith.
1: Okay. Also, Denzel Washington played the Hurricane.
0: Mm-hmm.
1: Is it Denzel Washington?
0: It's not Denzel Washington.
1: Jake Gyllenhaal also played a boxer. Can't remember whether he's famous or not. Is it Jake Gyllenhaal?
0: I'm going to give you the second part to what was in the original.
1: Okay.
0: I've played a boxer and a gangster and a comedy club owner.
1: All in the same movie? Because that would be interesting.
0: No, that would be an interesting one, but no.
1: Ooh. And it's not Jake.
0: No.
1: Is it? Well, see, Tom Hardy also has played a lot of those things, but he is also British and presumably not born in New York.
0: Yes.
1: Comedy club owner.
0: Clue number four is going to be a line, a famous line from this person. Do you want me to hit you up with clue number four?
1: Oh, is it Robert De Niro? Raging Bull.
0: Robert De Niro.
1: Yeah.
0: Happy birthday, Robert. There you go. 83 today.
1: There you go.
0: Yeah.
1: Yeah.
0: Good work.
1: I haven't ever seen Raging Bull, but I was like thinking mobster. He plays a lot of mobsters.
0: Yeah, that's why I tried to not have gay. There was something in here about...
1: And as soon as you said it's going to be a famous Scorsese, line, I was like, oh, he's very quotable.
0: Yeah.
1: So that's where it's... Yeah.
0: Yeah, there was stuff in there about Al Pacino and Martin Scorsese. I'm like, you're going to get this immediately. I was trying to navigate minefields in those clues, but you did well. Yes, Robert De Niro, 83 today, friend of the show. Happy birthday, Robert, if you're listening.
1: You just seem everybody's friends.
0: We're all friends, Sarah. Coming up shortly, we've got some more great music. Don't go anywhere. 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
1: Really thought it'd make me happy. 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

0: Yes, you are listening to the Monday Mixtape. Now, make sure if you haven't already, you circle August the 22nd in the calendar. It is, of course, Omega Levine, All Things New Tour. It's coming to Humeridge Church of Christ, thanks to 92.9 Voice FM. Now, the evening is going to be kicking off with some music. Sarah Gould's happening at 6 p.m. She's a local artist from the Gold Coast, the River Movement, at 7 p.m. And, of course, Omega Levine will be kicking off later on that night. 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
6: A growing challenge among emerging generations is the aversion to sharing the message of Jesus. 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Truth is personally arbitrated, and telling people their worldview is wrong is socially inappropriate. Yet we believe in the reality of God. The significance of the person of Jesus and individuals' need for spiritual restoration. People do not discover this by osmosis. Appropriate and sensitive gospel communication still matters.
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1: Yes, there is some great stuff going on in our region this week. Make sure if you are a business owner in Toowoomba that you get along on 7 o'clock on Thursday morning to the Toowoomba Christian Networkers Breakfast. It's a community of Christian business leaders who come together with purpose to build genuine relationships, pray boldly over each other's businesses and invite God into every part of their work. So if you are up and about 7 a.m. Thursday, business leaders are joining at Humeridge Church of Christ, so get along to that one. Families, it's important that you circle August the 22nd because it is the Billy Cart Bush Bash. If you're wanting to be involved with that, it is at the Murphy's Creek Escape on Saturday. So make sure that you get along to that. Get building now and get set to race. There's going to be a number of prize categories. Find all the details and enter Murphy's Creek Escape on socials if you're wanting more details. Now, lastly, don't forget, August 22nd, Humeridge Church of Christ, there is the All Things New Tour. 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If you're wanting to get tickets, make sure you jump on our website. It's going to be a great evening of entertainment, starting off with some local talent. Sarah Gould is going to be opening, as well as River Movement, and of course, Amiga Levine to finish off the evening. Make sure you get along to that one. It's going to be an exciting time. So if you're wanting to know more about what's going on, or if you're wanting us to let people know about what's happening in the region, we'd love to hear from you. Make sure you reach out. 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
0: All thanks to the station sponsor with the hard to say last name.
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3: We have got great music coming up this hour, including Australian artists like Pete Murray and Vance Joy. We've also got some Coldplay in there as well. Of course, we need some more Coldplay in the show.
2: Yes,
3: I don't think we've had a show where we've only had one Coldplay song. They do have a lot of music, though. That's good music.
2: That's a good way to be. We're also, this hour, going to be playing our weekly game of Hurdle. That'll be coming up, so we'll get the Hurdle machine all fired up. But right now, we'll start the hour off with Parcels. This is Lighten Up.

Yeah, so undeserving, and yet we worship, giving all the praise. Just humble servants, through sweat and tears, till no more fears. Singing the glory of the gospel out to every ear. You cover

0: have our hurdle machine here that gives us at 2 second increments a song. We have to try and figure out what the song is.
1: We didn't do well last week. We did not pass.
0: No, we failed that one.
1: Yeah. I can't even remember what song it was. But neither is
0: very forgettable. Very forgettable.
1: So let's see whether it will do us any favours this week.
0: Well, let's have a look here before we go to our next song, Vance Joy. We're going to see if we know this song. Here's 2 seconds of our hurdle.
1: One of the most recognisable guitar riffs in all of musical history.
0: And we've mentioned this song.
1: We've actually mentioned this song. Yeah.
0: Wow.
1: And it is.
0: We'll leave it until after this song.
1: Sure.
0: There's some people who may not know what this is. Here we go. We'll leave you with that while we listen to some Vance Joy right now. This is Riptide. You're listening to the Monday Mixtape.

0: 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You're listening to the Monday Mixtape.
1: So we are in the middle of our weekly game of Hurdle. Yes. We've heard the first 2 seconds of the song. I reckon we probably would have even been able to recognise that in the first 1 second of the song. We know what it is. We haven't told you that we know what it is.
0: Here's the first 2 seconds. Let's see if you know it.
1: And that, of course, is...
0: Sweet Child of Mine, Guns N' Roses. Let's see if we're right. Yes, we are. Lovely. Well done to all those playing around at home that also guessed that within the first couple of seconds.
1: So we talked about the fact that, the reason that we've mentioned in the show is because Book Week is going to be in a week's time. And this week's this year's topic is Symphony of Stories. And there is a picture book where the lyrics of this song have been turned into a picture book. So there you go. Maybe you could just go Slash.
0: Rose or Slash.
1: Slash has got more of a distinctive. You've also got Buckethead that joined the band, but I don't know that he didn't write the book. You're supposed to kind of go as characters of the book, and I don't know that Slash is a character in the book, but very recognizable costume. But if you can get a big top hat, you would be in there.
0: And a nose ring and some curly black hair.
1: Yeah.
0: Well, I'll work on it. Very well done. I'm glad that we were able to get one again because, last week was a bit disappointing. So fantastic. That's good to get that one done. Coming up soon, we've got some Gable, Price and Friends. Don't go anywhere. You're listening to the Monday Mixtape.
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5: Many of Jesus' disciples were fishermen. They lived and fished by the Sea of Galilee, which is a very large inland body of water, measuring about 21 kilometres long and about 13 kilometres wide. At one point, when Jesus and his disciples looked to go from one side to the other side, a raging storm broke out, and waves broke over the boat so that it was nearly swamped. Jesus' disciples are terrified and wake Jesus, who's asleep on the cushion, asking if he cares if they drown. Must have been a huge storm if fishermen who had fished there all their lives were terrified. Jesus then rebukes the wind and the waves and says, "Quiet, be still." And the wind died down and was completely still. The disciples were terrified and asked each other, "Who is this? Even the wind and the waves obey him." Imagine how we would have felt seeing Jesus calm a storm with just his voice. This is an interesting story on many levels. It shows both his humanity, as tired and asleep, and his divinity. He has authority over nature. The disciples ask a very good question. Who is this? Jesus claims to be the Son of God. And this is another example of how he proves that claim.
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2: 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Now, the evening is going to be kicking off with some music. 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
1: Yes, there is some great stuff going on in our region this week. Make sure, if you are a business owner in Toowoomba, that you get along on 7 o'clock on Thursday morning to the Toowoomba Christian Networkers Breakfast. 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Find all the details and enter Murphy's Creek Escape on socials if you're wanting more details. Now, lastly, don't forget, August 22nd, Humeridge Church of Christ, there is the All Things New Tour. 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If you're wanting to get tickets, make sure you jump on our website. 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Sarah Gould is going to be opening, as well as River Movement, and of course, Amiga Levine to finish off the evening. Make sure you get along to that one. It's going to be an exciting time. So if you're wanting to know more about what's going on, or if you're wanting us to let people know about what's happening in the region, we'd love to hear from you. 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
6: Ever been tangled? I'm Danny Sinnott with Another Brave to Go. It's not fun, is it? I remember getting a hairbrush tangled in my hair once and it took ages to get it out and it hurt like crazy. A bit like the tangled messes we get into in life when we make poor choices. The problem with poor choices is that the more we refuse to deal with them, the more tangled we get and the more bound we become until we're so stifled that we're held captive and we can't enjoy life. What are you tangled up in? In Hebrews chapter 12, verses 1 and 2, it says, "Therefore, since we are surrounded by such a great cloud of witnesses, let us throw off everything that hinders and the sin that so easily entangles, and let us run with perseverance the race marked out for us, fixing our eyes on Jesus, the pioneer and perfecter of our faith." God wants to untangle you. Start by owning your stuff. Stop passing the buck, blaming and making excuses. Let go, forgive, and say I'm sorry to God, to others, and even yourself. Jesus loves you so much, and he knows that once you untangle from this mess, you'll be free to move in your incredible destiny with hope and joy. 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

0: Never Seen the Rain. That was Tones and I here on the Monday Mixtape. We're just about to wrap up, but you're just telling me. Earlier in the show, we were doing our game of Hurdle, and of course the song was...
1: Sweet Child of Mine, yes, by Guns N' Roses, and I was saying back in the day when we all had those phones that had buttons instead of just being able to... And you couldn't download ringtones without paying for them.
0: Yes.
1: I actually worked out the keys of... Sweet Child of Mine, and sat there at the piano and programmed in the length using my buttons on my old Nokia phone so I could have the ringtone of Sweet Child of Mine.
0: That is, what a hack. Good work.
1: Yeah. Don't have to do that anymore.
0: No.
1: My current ringtone is VeggieTales.
0: Is it actually?
1: Yeah.
0: VeggieTales has been getting a good run in our household recently. Which song? What?
1: Oh, the VeggieTales. Oh, the VeggieTales, yeah.
2: If you like to talk.
1: Yeah, so it starts off with like the...
0: Oh, my goodness.
1: The big tuba.
0: That's amazing.
1: Yeah.
0: Well, we're at the end of our show. We're going to be back again next Monday from 6. So tune in to the Monday Mixtape next week. Have a great week, Flame.
1: You too, Mitchell.
0: We're going to leave you right now with Need to Breathe, The Heart.

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8: Well, maybe you have some young boys growing up in your family, and you can relate to those comments. Today on Focus on the Family with Jim Daly, we're going to be exploring that special relationship between mom and son, especially during the early formative years. Thanks for joining us. I'm John Fuller.
9: John, here's a no-brainer. I can't speak for moms, but I can speak for dads, and I love being a dad to my two sons, and it was so much fun. I'm not sure Gene would agree it was fun, and we loved every stage of that adventure. But regardless of what the culture says, girls and boys are different, and it shows up on day one. And as you unfold that relationship with them, with your sons, you see the energy. Man, sometimes they're just bouncing off the walls, running through the house, throwing things around. Yep, probably breaking things, spilling things, daring things, you know, jumping off of fences and trees and all those things. And today we do, as John said, we want to talk to you about how to be the best mom you can be in that situation. I remember one of the funniest, and it only happened one time. I came home from work, it was probably 5:30, and I walked through the door, and Gene has the two boys, and they're young, probably 2 and 4. Here, take them. I'm done today. Yes. And I mean, I was like, can I just change my clothes? But it was the only day that happened. And that must have been a bad day. But we want to equip you so even bad days are good days.
8: Mm-hmm. And our guest is Molly DeFrank, back into the studio with us. She's been here before. She's an author, speaker, and mom of 6 kids. She's got 3 boys and 3 girls. She has a lot of experience as a mom, and she's turned her experiences in that physical world of boys that you were describing, Jim, into a great book called Mothering Boys, 8 Things Your Son Needs From You Before He Turns 10.
9: And, you know, in addition, John, I mean, the stuff we're going to talk about when it relates to moms and their relationship with their sons applies to dads, too. So don't tune out.
8: Yeah, there's a lot for dads to learn here.
9: Right, exactly. Molly, welcome back.
10: Thank you so much for having me. It's such a joy to be here.
9: Thank you for traveling from California. We enjoy that. And I'm from California, so I love that. You're from the middle part of the state, the agricultural area. So you're, you know, seeing a different part of California than where I grew up in Southern Cal. But welcome.
10: Thank you. Thanks so much for having me.
9: And let's kick off with a funny story that you had in the book. I think one of your kids, 2 years old, and you had a syrup disaster. What happened? Oof.
10: Oh, yeah. I love sharing the story with other moms who are in the trenches. Because let me tell you, first of all, this ministry, this podcast, this show has ministered to me in my early motherhood when I was in the trenches, really in the days of this story. It is hard raising young kids, especially those 2, 3, 4-year-olds, and especially boys.
9: Yeah.
10: When my son was 2, he was so much different than my older daughter. He was wild and bouncy. And in fact, I was concerned he had these sensory-seeking behaviors.
9: That's called being a boy.
10: That's true, yeah. But I took a call from the doctor. He was calling me back to address these concerns that I had. And so I looked at my son. He was in his high chair. He was set up with his waffles all cut up nice and small. And I said, he'll probably be fine here for a few minutes while I take this phone call in the other room. And that's probably when the narrator would have said, he will not be fine.
9: Always have an eye on that boy.
10: You're right. Rookie mistake. Because I came back in the room after this phone call. My son had managed to climb out of his high chair onto the wooden kitchen table. He grabbed the Costco-sized jug of maple syrup, poured it out onto the table, and then sat in it and was rubbing it on his face and his hair. And I am looking at this kid like, are you kidding me? This is unbelievable. And I love sharing this story because, you know, this book talks about 8 things your son needs from you before he turns 10. And for moms dealing with stuff like that, and if you're raising a boy that age, you're dealing with stuff like that, right? This can sound lofty and stressful, but what I want to encourage moms with is this book and these ideas are really things that you can use. They're just a little bit of intentional mothering right in the trench. Doesn't cost a dime. It's things you can do in the waiting room at the doctor's office, in the car rides, in the conversation over dinner that really just give our boys what they need.
9: Well, and I think that getting back to it, you also speak in the book about, write in the book about the importance of noticing those positive things that your boys do when there's so many easy negatives, right? Just the energy and all that and messiness. But how did you practically address that with your boys to say, you know, I love you. I see so many great things in your future. I'm kind of doing it here for you.
10: Yeah.
9: But so describe that importance of reaffirming them, because boys, you know, it's interesting the way somebody once described it to me. Boys, especially in their relationship with their mother, they're really fragile. Mm-hmm. They don't like shame. They don't like disappointing you. I mean, it's really interesting. I think girls and moms, daughters and moms, you can have it out, hug, and you're off to the next thing together emotionally. Boys, when they feel like they let you down, it's a male thing. Mm-hmm. Like, I did not perform the way I needed to, and it's a disappointed mom, and she's angry. And we don't know what to do with that. So speak to that idea of belonging to something big and important. Mm-hmm. And how do we get that son to realize that they belong to a big story?
10: Absolutely. Yeah, and you bring up a good point, and that's really the first thing of these 8 things that I encourage moms to instill in their kids is that sense of belonging. And we have this privilege of showing our young sons that they belong in our family. They are loved. They are fully known and fully loved. They have intrinsic, inherent value because they are an image bearer of God. And so we get to reflect that message. We get to live it out day in and day out in the minutia, in the trenches, in the chaos, in the syrup.
9: in the syrup, right? I love it. That's going to be the common theme here.
10: But, you know, it also goes back to when we see those negative traits, we see the positive and really want to build up our sons in that, but we also know our sons probably better than anyone. And so we get to see these traits in our kids that, you know, if our kid is acting annoying maybe at school or being overly chatty or meddling, kids aren't going to say, hey, man, you're really struggling with this thing where you're meddling in other people's business and it's kind of annoying. So maybe work on that. They're just going to walk away and play with someone else. So that's our job as moms to really kind of get that trait on the right track. And so I have a part in the book where I highlight these traits that can be maybe negative on a bad day, but those same traits, those same wirings on a good day can be used for good and for godly purposes. And there are Bible stories to support this. Like, I'm thinking about if you're stubborn on a bad day, you've got someone who's firm in their convictions on a good day. And I think about

0: all kinds of examples in here. And as a mom, I talk about this at the beginning of the book too. There's nothing more important than your relationship with Christ in your mothering. That is how you disciple your kids. The rest of this is gravy. You know, these eight things, this comes later, but we get to rest in our own security as a child of God. And then we get to pass that along to our son and show them, hey, guess what? Your value, your worthiness doesn't change when you're a child of God. And now let's look at these gifts you have, because God calls you to love him and love people. And he gave you gifts. So how can you use that to benefit the world?
1: The next one is relationship. Yeah. And I think in that regard, you know, all these can help roll into identity, which is a real crisis right now. Who am I? Why was I created? Was I created? Did I come from mud? I mean, all those questions young boys might have, and young girls too. But concentrating on young boys, relationship, boys are lonely today. I mean, I think many experts in men would say that we're loners already. You know, when we go to do something, we usually need to go do something because we don't sit down and have coffee with guy friends. Mm-hmm. We don't, tell me, how's your heart? Where are you at, Bob? Yeah. We got to go play golf or go do something shoulder to shoulder. Mm-hmm. And then hopefully you open up to one another and you don't come home and say, hey, you spent 4 hours with Bob. How's his marriage? Oh, I don't know. We never talked about it. Mm. So hopefully you can engage at a deeper level by sitting in the cart together, whatever it is you do together. But relationship matters. How do you begin to encourage your sons at a young age in toward the benefit of relationship and actually help make it happen?
0: Oh, yeah. Well, we just can't overstate the importance of our son's ability to build and navigate relationships. 2 out of 3 young men say that no one really knows me.
1: 2 out of 3?
0: 2 out of 3.
1: That's lonely.
0: That is so lonely. And also, have you heard of the Harvard study? It's like the longest study on, they took hundreds of men over the course of multiple decades, and they wanted to see what was the best predictor of health and longevity and happiness. And they looked at men from all kinds of backgrounds, blue collar, white collar, different educational levels, income. They found the best predictor of happiness and longevity wasn't money, it wasn't cholesterol levels, it wasn't exercise, it was the number and quality of relationships these men had in their lives. So this is really important for our son's long-term development. It's no wonder there's a 6-year age gap in life expectancy for men and women, because women do tend to be more relational. Here's the good news is, moms, we are standing in the perfect position to build our son's capacity to navigate relationships. And I really break it down because I wanted to make it simple for moms of the youngest kids. So really, if you can build up that eye contact, those conversational skills, and help them figure out how to navigate conflict, you've gotten them way more than halfway. So that's what I've got, the several really great ideas for moms to really pour into their sons in that way.
1: That's good.
2: And Molly, going from syrupy snacks, we'll go to salty snacks. You had a story about Cheetos, and this wasn't kids outside of the home. This was kids inside the home. There was a fight. I can't imagine. Why would kids fight over Cheetos, and how did you handle that?
0: Yeah, you know, I remember one day I picked up my kids from school, and then we had to go to another school to pick up another kid, and the kids are in the back seat, and they're tired, and they're hungry, and it's right after school, and a fight broke out over Cheetos, okay? Because fights will break out over anything, as moms know. And I just remember feeling so discouraged, and I just wanted to get out of there and drive home, but the practice wasn't over yet. And it broke down quick. And I realized, hey, you know what? We are stuck in this car. We better figure out a way out of this thing. So I told my kids, I said, hey, listen, here's what we're going to do. You're going to compliment the person next to you. Okay. You're going to say one thing you love about that person. So the kids were quiet for a second. And then my older son said, Mason has crazy hair today. And I'm like, okay, well, this is not going very well. So I didn't respond. And I said, Mason, why don't you try it with Big Brother? Something you love about your brother, something you think is great. And he said, you know what? He's really athletic and he's good at cooking. And so, and wow, he really busted out a good compliment. So the car fell silent for a second. And my older son, who was a little humbled by that, said, can I get a redo? And so he gave a genuine compliment to his little brother.
1: Oh, that's great.
0: And it started becoming contagious. So the siblings started complimenting each other. And after a few minutes, the entire climate of the car ride just changed. Mm, yeah. And I really had to resist the urge to drive the point home and say, see, isn't this better? Because I knew, I could tell the experience made a difference for them. But But really, I just want to encourage moms, you know,

0: Some days, 90% of the times I'm trying intentional stuff like that, it flops. Some days they don't work. But I'm really encouraged by a verse in Ecclesiastes. It's, sow your seed in the morning and at evening, let your hands not be idle, for you do not know which will succeed, whether this or that, or whether both will do equally well. So we don't know which seeds we're planting will sprout. We don't know, but that's kind of beyond our pay grade, right? God calls us to plant these seeds and to water them, and then he gets to decide beyond that what happens with it. But just to encourage you, moms, there are opportunities all around you right in the midst of conflict to teach your kids how to navigate that conflict, how to love each other in the conflict. And these lessons are so valuable for our kids.
1: I have a bonus question in the marriage space here.
0: Oh, yeah.
1: So your husband, when he looks to maybe vacuum the car out for you, I'm assuming you don't have white interior with Cheeto fights in the back.
0: No.
1: That'd be driving me crazy. I'd be saying, hon, no more Cheetos in the car. But it works.
0: Yes.
1: That's funny. Before we leave this idea of relationship, let me go back to the eye contact. And I kind of want to hear your heart on this. We've had guests before in the space of mothering boys. Back to the shame factor, boys struggle to look you in the eye when they've been naughty. It's just really interesting. And these psychologists would say, don't require your boys to look you in the eye. Not everybody. Now, this isn't, you know, there's no blanket statement here. This is just their opinion. But we often do that. And I did it as a dad. Look me in the eye. But they're saying for boys, it's a shame moment. And it's hard for them to look you in the eye because they know they did wrong. And so deliver it without requiring them to look you in the eye. How do you respond to that? And then again, you're trying to say developing relationship, let's have eye contact because that's into the human soul.
0: Yeah.
1: So maybe differentiate between those two moments, a moment of coaching and then a moment of correction, and how that could be a little different.
0: Yeah. Well, I think it's particularly important for moms of young boys who are getting in trouble a lot, especially if they're like bouncy and wild like some of mine were. It's really important for us to create spaces to have connective eye contact.
1: Face contact.
0: Yeah, because so much of our relationship with our boys is going to be corrective. It's going to be directive. Hey, go put your shoes away. Hey, stop doing that. And we really need to work a little harder to look them in the eye and just say, hey, I love you. You're my little buddy. I love being your mom. You're awesome. And they've actually studied that you can accelerate relational closeness through eye contact. I came across some really interesting research that I know might be controversial, but it said there are people who studied babies who nurse, and they said, we don't actually know if babies who breastfeed are better off because of the chemical compounds in the milk or because they get more eye contact with their mom. We don't know what the difference is. And you could probably argue either side of that, and I don't know what the answer is, but it was at least very interesting to see how important eye contact and positive eye contact. It's something we need to work on.
1: I don't know if we understand as human beings how those little things make such a difference in our development as infants, as toddlers, etc. I think we take for granted those things. We don't observe as intuitively as we should. Just those subtleties of what helps develop a healthy human being and how God designed us to develop in that way. So when we start introducing different things than what God intended, and maybe you have to, there's no guilt with this, but then you need to be aware so you can compensate for that. And I like that. That's good. If you can't breastfeed, obviously, and you're bottle feeding, just make sure you're replicating that moment by looking at them as you bottle feed them, etc. But those kinds of things,
0: Yeah, and it's a really interesting point to your point about shame and eye contact. It makes me think about even as adults, sometimes we have a skewed view of how God sees us. And sometimes a friend had asked me an interesting question, how do you think God sees you when he looks at you? And sometimes we have this skewed view like, oh, he's tisk, tisk, tisk, you know, or he's like saying, I'm so ashamed of you. But where does that come from?
1: Yeah.
0: You know, and if we are able to model for our kids that, no, your parents are totally for you. And sometimes you need correction and sometimes you need to be redirected. But guess what? In Christ, we are fully loved and fully known and our value never changes. So as moms, the more we're able to look in our son's eyes and them to feel fully known and fully loved, the more we're really giving them a better, more accurate picture of how God sees us.
1: Yeah. Number three was authority. Now, this we could spend a long time on this. This right here would be the reason to get the book, so you can go into more in-depth study of this issue of authority. This is probably one where boys really struggle. You know, it's that proverbial thing. Don't go over this line. If you do, you're going to suffer the most horrid consequence. And you walk away, and the first thing the boy wants to do is put his toe over the line, and then his foot, and then his body, and look what I'm doing. So in this area of authority, what's like a single observation that you would want to make before we go to the next one?
0: Yeah.
1: Just to say, what's critical about authority?
0: Well, I think Tim Keller said it best, that it's respect for your parents that is the basis for every other kind of respect and every other kind of authority in your life. So it is critical that when our boys are little and they're testing those limits, and they will because they're human beings, right? When they test those limits, we have to hold the line. We have to enforce our authority. And really, natural consequences, making our boys wait, making them practice patience, these are just the critical fundamental components. And you know, you look around, our culture is not engineered for teaching kids to wait. It's engineered for a digital pacifier. Oh, we're waiting. I don't want to deal with it. Hand them the tablet. Hand them the iPad. That is not helping our boys. That's eroding the skills we're trying to develop in our sons. So it's so important that we teach them that, hey, guess what? If mom says no, if dad says no, the answer is no. It's also important, I think, to share with our sons Bible verses. And I do recommend parents for your youngest sons, use different translations. Use NIRV. That's a very easy to understand translation of the Bible, but it's everywhere. Colossians says, children, obey your parents in everything that pleases the Lord. Let's teach our kids to please the Lord. Teach them to obey their parents. Teach them scripture. I think it's also really beneficial to model this struggle out. You know, when we pretend like we have it all together, we never struggle with this, that's a lie. That's going to blow up one day. The kids will see, like, hey, guess what? We're human beings too. But when we're willing to kind of share out with our kids, hey, you know, I didn't want to get out of bed for church this morning. I was so cozy. I didn't feel like going, but I know that God says, don't forsake the gathering. I know that he calls us into life with believers. So I said, I'm going to do what God says. And I'm so glad I went anyway. And so sharing these tidbits with our boys really gives them permission to share authentically too, and to struggle.
1: Yeah. I think in that space of authority, one of the big things is explain it.
0: Yeah.
1: Just explain it, why this works and why it has to be this way and the need for it. I remember the boys stumbled into a bad word. They didn't know the word, but they just stumbled into it. I'll leave it at that. And Gene, they kept pressing Gene at home. And they were young, probably like 8 and 10, maybe a little younger. But Gene said, your father will tell you about it when he gets home. So they made these signs, tell us now. And they had written these posters, and that's all it said. Dad, tell us now. And I got home, and I'm like, what is happening? And Gene said, hey, boys, why don't you go jump on the trampoline? That's a whole nother thing. But while they were out, Gene said, yeah, they stumbled onto a bad word. It'd be good if you could explain why they shouldn't use that word. So that all went down. But I was able to explain why you don't use that word and what that word means and why you never use that word with anybody. And to their credit, I mean, they've been really good about, you know, curbing any of that, with especially around mom. But they're just good at it. But I think the why was important. And I think sometimes as parents and moms, we don't stop to take the time to give them the fuller picture, to tell them why that's not appropriate and why that authority, why as your authority, I'm asking you, don't say that word again or whatever it might be, fill in the blank. Okay, right at the end, we got to cover number 4 of the 8.
0: Okay.
1: Fun.
0: Oh, yeah.
1: I love this part. Gene would say, yeah, you do love this part. Maybe too much so, but talk about the importance of fun in the relationship between mom and son.
0: Absolutely. Proverbs 17:22, a cheerful heart is good medicine. And we see that boys today are suffering from astronomical rates of depression and anxiety. You know, it's largely due to this digital world they're living in, but also breakdown of the family. So it's so important for boys to experience this fun with their families. It actually has physiological benefits. It's really interesting. Laughter reduces stress. It increases pain tolerance. It boosts the immune system. They actually tested out humor therapy with dementia patients, and they found it to be as effective as antipsychotic drugs.
1: Wow.
0: Yeah,
1: that's really amazing.
0: Isn't that incredible?
1: Just the dopamine releases, how God wired the brain.
0: Exactly.
1: That's fascinating.
0: Yeah, it's so incredible. And shared laughter deepens empathy and attachment. And there are so many ways for us to infuse fun. It's really a superpower for our kids. If they're able to go through something difficult and still find the funny, it's going to help temper down that anxiety. And you might be thinking too, you're like, well, my three-year-old, my four-year-old boy, the things he finds funny are words that belong in the bathroom only. So I would just encourage you, mom and dad, that, hey, it's also our job to educate our son's sense of humor, to tell them, like, this is not appropriate humor, but to show them things that are funny. And I have a lot of book recommendations in here for kids' books that are hilarious that you can enjoy with your kids.
1: That's good. Molly, this has been great. We've run out of time. Let's hang on and go another day and explain the next four. So we've covered belonging, relationship, authority, fun. We got four more to go. Can you stick with us?
0: Absolutely.
1: Okay, let's do that. I think you get the point here. These are really good things for moms to know about and think about and be creative with. The book Molly's written, Mothering Boys, 8 Things Your Son Needs From You Before He Turns 10. Pretty easy. But again, we're so busy and life can get so hectic that if we're not aware and then thinking about these things, it's off the radar. So get the book and put it on your radar, because these are valuable things that your sons will really benefit from if you can deliver that as a mom. And I know you can. And Molly, thank you.
0: It's an honor.
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1: Let's face it, life can be a bit drier, a bit on the parched side. Maybe we have an inkling that it shouldn't always be like that, but somehow that can be so hard to believe. Hi, I'm Bernie Diamond, and welcome to the program today as we kick off a new series of messages called Full to Overflowing. And do stay tuned, because in just a few minutes, I'll be telling you about my free daily devotional, Fresh. It's all about helping you draw closer to Jesus to become all that He made you to be. I don't know if this has ever happened to you, but sometimes we feel like we're running out of steam. Do you know what I mean? Whatever it is we do in life, at home or at work or maybe in some community group, we give and we give and we give, and little by little, it saps our energy. All that giving drains us, and even if we have a bit of a holiday to recharge the old batteries, somehow, emotionally, even spiritually, there's still this tiredness and emptiness, a sense that, well, I'm not sure if I have a whole bunch more to give. You're a mum with a difficult teenager or a sick child and maybe juggling a job, or you're a dad, the breadwinner if you like, and you've been grinding away at this job for what seems like an eternity, and one day you wake up and the river has just run dry. There's just nothing left to give. It doesn't have to be a full-blown burnout, you know, even though that happens sometimes. There are so many people out there living, let me call it, a suboptimal life, a life that is not everything it could be or should be. People who are tired and listless, people with a sense that life is drifting or just slipping by, people who are stressed and carrying around these heavy burdens, worrying about this and that. Fear is a big problem, you know, amongst men and women, and it all starts to affect your health and your sense of well-being, and we don't sleep well. And it seems that all we can do when we open our mouths is to whinge and complain about this or that. Now, you'd be amazed how many people on paper have everything you could hope for. You know, a good family, a loving husband or wife, great kids, a career, a job, financial security. Yet they're living lives of stress and worry and fear. I call it suboptimal living. Or you can just call it unfulfilled, or you can call it stressed and tired and irritable. Call it whatever you like, but it's a life where it doesn't seem to be what it's meant to be. Now, I'm not talking about different seasons we go through in life. We all know we go through seasons. We all go through ups and downs and summers and winters and bright sunny days and cold, howling, brutal days. I'm not so much talking about that up and down. I'm talking about this ongoing suboptimal inner life. Whether or not the circumstances on the outside are good or lousy, I'm talking about having a life inside that's worth living. I was challenged the other day by a good friend of mine, Max. Now, let me tell you about Max. Max works with me here in the studio. He's a silent partner in all these radio programs. He produces hundreds of programs each year with me. Max would have to be one of the most preached out guys on the planet Earth. I mean, he's involved in other ministries, one called LL Ministries, a healing ministry that does great stuff. And Max gets preached at day after day after day after day after day. Bless him. Over a cup of tea and toast with honey the other day, he says to me, "Bernie, you know, you talk as though having peace and joy in your life 24/7 is a normal thing, like everybody should have that. Well, maybe God's done some amazing things in you and fast-tracked stuff so that you can be some high-flying preacher, but maybe it's not like that for the rest of us." That really challenged me. It really got me thinking, is that what I believe? You see, I see myself as just an average Joe Blow who gets behind a microphone and shares Jesus with people. Am I talking about something that's realistic, or is it a pipe dream? Am I talking about reality? You see, I spent the first 36 years of my life without God. At least, I hadn't turned my life over to God. I did it all on my own, or so I thought. I was competent, I was surgically ruthless as a businessman, yet I had no real joy in my life. Now, I met Jesus along the way when I was about 36 years old, and I decided to take to heart what he said. I didn't want a religion. I was after a relationship. Not a bunch of rules. It had to be something real, something that worked. And that's why today I'm working in this ministry called Christianity Works, producing these radio programs. The bottom line is, if God's real and Jesus is who he said he is, He has to make a difference in my life. And so I read about Jesus and what he said and just accept him with simple, childlike faith. I think that's the key. Some of the things he had to say really struck home for me. John chapter 10, verse 10. The thief, talking about the devil, the thief comes only to steal, kill, and destroy. But I have come, says Jesus, get this, that you may have life in all its fullness and abundance. In fact, the word that John uses there for abundance literally means superabundance. We just don't have a word that's an equivalent in the English language. And then again in Matthew chapter 11, verse 8, Jesus said, "You who are tired, you who are weary, are you burdened? Come to me and I'll give you rest. Take my yoke upon you, learn from me. I'm gentle and humble of heart, and you'll find rest for your souls." And again, John chapter 7, he said, "If anyone's thirsty," I love this, because this is for me, because I was really dry. "If anyone is thirsty, let them come to me and drink, because whoever believes in me, from them rivers of living water will flow deep from within." By this he meant the Holy Spirit, whom those who believed in Jesus were later to receive. And then, when the disciples were going through this turmoil, Jesus said, "Peace I leave with you, my peace I give to you. I don't want to give to you as the world does. Don't let your hearts be troubled. Do not be afraid." You see, Jesus never promised that bad things wouldn't happen to us. He never said, "No one's going to persecute you, no one's going to hurt you, no one's going to be rude to you. You'll have this wonderful life, you'll have 2.4 well-adjusted children, you'll live happily ever after into old age." He never promised that kind of sugar candy-coated life. In fact, the opposite was true. He said to his disciples, "They persecuted me, they're definitely going to persecute you. They killed me, they're definitely going to kill you. Take up your cross and follow me." Jesus would not have got a job as an executive in a PR or marketing agency, I have to tell you. He told it the way it was. No spin, straight up and down. And you know, that reality of life that you and I experience, the ups and downs, stands in such stark contrast to these wonderful promises I just read out. Life superabundantly, rest, peace, you're thirsty, come to me, fill up, drink, and it'll overflow out of you. Now, I believe we all have a choice. We can look at our circumstances and say, "I'm going to believe that these things that Jesus promised never could happen to me, because you know something, my life's so bad, the people around me are so bad, it's so tough, I've got this hangover from the past, no, those promises from Jesus aren't for me." We can put our faith in bad things, in our circumstances, or like a child in the midst of all those difficulties, we can say, "You know something, Jesus promised this stuff to his disciples, and those guys were going through some really tough times, and I've given my life to him. I'm one of his disciples, and those promises are for me. I'm going to believe it like a child." I believe that faith is a gift from God, and maybe God wants to give you the gift of faith today, simply to believe like a child in the promises that Jesus made. "I have come," he said, "that you may have life and have it super abundantly." Does that mean the sun's going to shine every day? No, it doesn't. Does that mean we're not going to be afraid some days? No, it doesn't. But I believe Jesus Christ wants to make a difference in my life, and he wants to make a difference in your life. Is alive and active, amen, with the power to transform your life, to help you become all that God made you to be. And that's what the Fresh Daily Devotional is all about. 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
1: Some of the most fascinating characters of the Christmas story are the Magi, also known as the wise men. Imagine travelling all that distance from the east just because of a star. I'm Tanya Harris of God Conversations. Over the years, scholars have tried to investigate exactly who the Magi were. Most think that they were Zoroastrian priest astrologers from Persia. Back then, astrologers were taken seriously. An astronomical event meant that God was breaking into the world with important news. On this occasion,

0: stars had told the Magi that an important king would be born, so they followed it in pursuit of truth. I love how God used the frame of reference of the Magi to lead them to him. Today, there are many Magi equivalents who are seeking truth through all sorts of spiritual practices. Perhaps this Christmas, we can help lead them from their point of reference to the one who was born to be king. For more God Conversations, go to godconversations.com.
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1: The story's told of a police constable in Canberra that mapped out the worst crime spots in the city. He also mapped out the churches and then combined the two maps. It turned out that the areas where the churches were had the lowest crime rate, and the areas with the worst crime rate had no churches nearby. Now, it is great to see the impact that churches are making inside a city. Now, it is great to see the impact that the church can make on a city. But what about those dark places where there are no churches? Who will go into the highways and byways to share the good news in the darkest places? The famous missionary C.T. Studd said, "Some want to live within the sound of church or chapel bell, but I want to run a rescue shop within a yard of hell." In Matthew 28, Jesus told us to go into all the world to preach the gospel. He also said in Matthew 5:16, "Let your light shine before others, that they may see your good deeds and glorify your Father in heaven." Where are the places where you can go and shine a light today? Where's the harvest field that God has called you to? My encouragement to you is to pray and then be obedient to where God sends you. I'm Matt Prater. For more, go to historymakers.tv.
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3: We went to the Batu Caves in Malaysia, and it was the first time my daughter had seen a monkey. She was feeding them bananas and laughing and enjoying life and having the best moment. But every monkey group has an idiot, and the idiot monkey came up and mauled her for her bananas and scratched her and bit her on the arm and left her distraught and crying. I wanted to kick the thing, but she bounced back pretty quickly, actually. Within a few minutes, she was laughing again and having a grand old time. It made me realise I spend way too much time letting the idiot monkey affect me. Whether it be the negative person or the gaslighting narcissist or somebody else who seems determined to ruin your day. Ultimately, our happiness shouldn't hinge on anyone else's behaviour. If the idiot monkey is ruining your day, go find some monkeys that are a lot more fun to be around.
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0: When it comes to fear, our natural instinct is to run away from the things we are afraid of. Yet the hero is the one who shows up with incredible courage and marches straight into this fear. In order to overcome insecurity, at some point, you've got to go explore the things you are most afraid of about yourself to see how true they really are. Are you good enough or not? Is there any substance to this fear? There is only one way to find out for sure. The most incredible thing about this fear is that everyone else can see that it's not actually true. Just like the Wizard of Oz, it's all smoke and mirrors. But until you actually go and face it, you will never know for sure. Everyone else knows you've always been enough and always will be, but you've got to go work that out for yourself. Insecurity is based on your own opinion of yourself, so it's only your own opinion of yourself that can eradicate insecurity as well. This is the work of the hero, and you are the hero in your own story. For more information, go to oneminutecoach.com.au.
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6: 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Where do we get our identity?
7: 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I don't think I know who I am.
8: 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And I'm still trying to, I guess, find my way back to figuring out who I am.
6: I'm Emma and you're listening to Messages of Hope. Today, I'm going to be chatting to some teenagers about identity.

0: was a teenager, I struggled to feel like I belonged anywhere. I felt like no one really knew the real me, least of all myself. And I was super anxious and shy because I was worried if I did show everyone who I really was, no one would like me. They'd think I was weird or annoying or not funny or smart enough. And the worst thing was, I thought I was alone in this feeling. I thought most other people my age had worked it all out, or else didn't even think about these things at all. But then I discovered that wasn't true. In fact, almost everyone I know was still working it all out. Now that I'm in my mid-20s, I look back at my teenage years and think about the great opportunities I had to explore who I was, who I wanted to be, and what I valued. So I decided to have a chat to some teenagers about their own experiences of working out where they fit in the world and what has shaped them so far, and where they see faith and belief in something bigger fitting into their lives. So my first question is, how would you describe yourself?
1: I would say that I'm kind, but then I also think that I can be a bit crazy, like got a hidden personality.
2: Funny, weird, a little bit mature.
3: Quite laid back, just generally funny. Always try to bring a bit of humour into my life. Always love making the people around me smile as much as possible.
4: I would say I'm creative. I can be a little bit crazy and upbeat, and I can also be very mothering.
0: How would you define identity?
2: What you are, like your values, the way you look, the way you act, maybe what religion, what food you like.
4: Identity is the person that you are inside.
1: It is a hard question because everyone has different things that they would react to that because we're all different. So I'm going to say your identity is your personality and who you feel that you are.
0: You're listening to Messages of Hope.

0: listening to Messages of Hope. Being a teenager can be a confusing and difficult time for many reasons, especially because they can feel like there's so much pressure to work out who you are and where you fit in the world. I'm talking to some teenagers today about where they find their identity and asking them to be honest and a little vulnerable about what kinds of things they're passionate about.
1: I just always have felt that I always love making people smile.
2: I love cooking and I love the environment and also like teaching people and educating people on things that I love.
3: Definitely protecting my friends. Like my friends and my family, they're my number ones. My education is a big one. That's my passion. I find it's very important to have a belief in your life. Coming from a public school, I've realised that it's something that's not talked about enough. And when it is, then people, I guess, are a bit scared to talk more about it. So they either mock it or they just don't want to hear anything else about it. So, but if I didn't have it, then I don't know, you know, how I would get through lots of things. So,
0: and what would you say are some of your values?
3: Being respected. I like to be treated the way that I treat other people. Being inclusive is a big one too. Like I try to include everyone around me, even if I don't like them.
4: Being kind as much as I can, treat everyone how I would want to be treated. Respecting everyone, no matter where they come from and who they are.
1: Manners is a really big one. Always just try to be as polite as possible. Respecting elders. I guess loving everyone as much as we can.
0: Okay, so you've answered a lot of questions about yourself and your passions and values, but do you feel like you know who you are?
5: 8 out of 10, most of the time.
2: I think that I know some of it, but I also know that I'm going to discover more of myself as time goes on, and I'm excited to discover who I am. But also to like look back on my past and realize how much I've grown in myself and my beliefs and my relation with God.
3: I would say like I've changed a lot over like the past like 2 years. Like, you met me 2 years ago. It's like that's not the same person.
4: And do you feel like you know who you are now?
3: Yeah, definitely.
1: I thought I did, but then a couple of things happened and then all of that kind of just went out the window. And I'm still trying to, I guess, find my way back to figuring out who I am, what I want to do, what my place is in this world, and what, like, place I have in God's kingdom and what plans he has for me.
4: Maybe, like, 2 or 3 years ago, I would have been like, yeah, no, I know who I am. But then I guess, school and friends and just teenage years, you know, things come into your life, people go in, people come out, and they kind of mess around with you, with who you think you are. So right now, no, I don't think I know who I am.
0: You're listening to Messages of Hope. If what we're talking about today resonates with you, let us know. We would love to hear from you. 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

0: I'm Emma, and you're listening to Messages of Hope. I'm having a chat to some teenagers about where we find our identity and learning to become comfortable in who we are. Do you feel like your friends and family really know you?
1: Yeah, they probably know me better than I do myself, especially my grandma and grandpa, they're wise.
2: My parents do, and my close friends, yes.
3: No, I don't think so. I would have said about 3 years ago, yes. But if I don't know who I am, then I don't think they'll be able to know who I am either. They might see me as the outgoing, crazy person at youth group, or they might see me as the closed up, quiet person in class. Or my parents probably see every single other aspect of my life.
0: And can you tell me, do you have any places where you feel accepted as you are, where, you know, you don't have to try and be someone else?
4: Yeah, so big ones are church and youth. Youth especially, there's a really lovely community of people there that are always so welcoming and supportive. They've really been helping, which is great. There's a couple of families that are really, really close where I found that I can just crash at their place just and completely be myself. I could have done something horrible, but they'll always just be there to support and love me. And same with my family. Love my family. Again, I feel I can just be myself around them.
3: I just feel very accepted at youth, no matter what I'm going through. And if I am, like, if I feel like my life is falling apart, then I'm still going to go to youth group because I feel like I'm still going to smile.

0: listening to Messages of Hope, and we've been talking about finding the places where we belong and where we can feel accepted for who we are. When I was a teenager, my Christian community and a personal relationship with God played a big role in shaping me, giving me confidence and showing me that there's people who do love me for who I am, and a God who created me this way, and He loves me too. But I wanted to hear from some current teenagers about whether having a faith has helped them in learning about who they are and finding belonging. So how has faith shaped you?
1: So a big thing for me is the faith that even if I do stuff up, even if I do lose myself, I know that I've always got God to rely on. He's a firm rock. He's always going to be there. He's always there when we need Him. He's always listening. And yeah, that faith has just kind of kept me going, because it's like, well, if I do stuff up, I know that He still loves me and I know all's going to be right in the end.
2: For me, it helps me get through my life, and if I didn't have it, then I don't know, you know, how I would get through. I mean, sure, I have times where I go through rocky patches in my faith. I would say I'm going through one now, and that kind of messes up with my feeling of identity, I guess. But I think that just tells me that I do find identity in my faith. And if I'm having a rocky patch in my faith, and then I'm going to struggle with pretty much every aspect of my life.
3: I wasn't very faithful my younger years. I did get baptized because my mum's side of the family and dad's were very religious, but they never really carried it on, and then went to a Lutheran school for the first time and really learned what it was to have faith and who God was. And then they kept giving me opportunities to learn more about God and discover what a modern church is, not just the church that I had in my head.
4: I was one of those kids that as soon as I started school, I got into the wrong group of friends. And being in that wrong group of friends, you get in the wrong kind of things. I was such in a dark place, you know, like I was really clouded, I reckon. And going through all these traumatic events, you know, it's kind of like, there ain't going to be no God. Like, why would God put someone in this place? Like, He knows the stuff I'm going to go through. Why would He do it? So I turned away from God for a very long time. You know, my mum didn't believe in it, nor my sister. My dad doesn't believe in it. I looked in the mirror one day in my room after going through a massive argument with my dad, and I looked at myself and where I really was. And I didn't want to be that person. And I was on the verge of ending my life when my teacher, she's one of the leaders at Lutheran Church, and she sat down with me and she was like, oh, you're a champion. Like, God's got a special plan for you. You've gone through all this pain, all this suffering. Like, He's going to help you. He's going to be there for you. He can't just let someone suffer like that for so long. And I was like, yeah, right, whatever. And everyone says that. Everyone says God's got a plan for me. But I still go through stuff every single day. I said to Nan one day, and I was like, let's go to church. And I remember sitting down and we're listening to music, like we're doing worship, and just seeing everyone like so happy and so calm and they're dealing with their own problems was really satisfying to me. When you really believe in it and you really are in a dark place and you go to church for that first time, time stops. It stops completely. You listen to the music, you listen to what they're saying, and they're reading stuff from the Bible. And to have something like speak to you directly, every single page you turn, it's like this is a purpose. It's almost like a reminder, like God will be with you. And that's powerful.

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0: What is it about music that permeates the soul? Music legend Herbie Hancock said, "Music happens to be an art form that transcends language." Our family loves everything from Hamilton to La La Land to West Side Story, musical tales that are influenced by fantastic tunes. Music connects with us on a level like nothing else. And for that reason, people have always recognized a divine element to it. Interestingly, the Bible reveals a deeper purpose of music. I know, the Bible, not where you would think to go to study about music, but it does contain the best known collection of songs in the world, the Psalms, a compilation of songs like no other. For those who want to discover the true power of music, there's no better place to start than the Bible. This is Russ Matthews with God in 60 Seconds. 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
3: 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What would you refuse to attempt today because it would cause you to risk your comfort? Where are you choosing comfort over challenge? Growth most normally occurs at the same point as the possibility of failure. If maintaining comfort limits your ability to be in the place of possible failure, it's becoming a limiting factor in your life, perhaps even dangerous.
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1: Studies have shown that forgiving others is great for your health. The benefits include lowering the risk of heart attack, improving cholesterol levels, improving sleep, reducing blood pressure and pain, as well as improving your mental health. Peter was a guy who wanted to put a limit on how many times he should forgive. So he asked Jesus if he should forgive someone 7 times. Jesus basically told him to just forgive and keep on forgiving. It's not easy when someone has done you wrong to just let it go and really forgive them, is it? But it's a lot easier when we really start to understand just how much God has forgiven us. The Bible tells us that if we confess our sins, God is faithful and just to forgive us. Accepting God's forgiveness for ourselves is the first step in forgiving others. Give thanks for God's forgiveness and then pass it on to someone else.
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4: Do you trust? I'm Danny Sinnott with Another Brave to Go. I recently spent a weekend away with family in Healesville. Now, if you've ever been there, you'll know how beautiful it is. Freshwater creeks and bushland and lots of wildlife, including rosellas. And the rosellas there are amazing. I held up a piece of apple and they would fly right over and sit on my hand for a feed. They're extremely trusting like that. But birds aren't naturally that friendly in the wild. The difference is that these ones have been brave enough over time to edge a little closer bit by bit and have some little nibbles here and there until eventually they come to know that they can trust the hand to feed them and care for them. Building trust with others and God is the same, little by little, because trust is a process. 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
2: Welcome to Towards Understanding. My name's Clayton Bielan. If you have never tuned into the show, well, firstly, welcome. It is so good to have your company. This is a program that is all about telling people's stories, but with the deep, deep intent that it helps us head towards some better understanding in our life. It might be the way our world works. It might be understanding someone else's culture. It might be questioning the way we live our lives. It might be something about God and the way that we should be living life day to day. All of these things head us hopefully towards a better understanding of our world. And coming up today, in about an hour's time from now, a lady who was a police officer for a number of decades ended up leaving the police force because she believes she can have more impact in helping keep people safe online. Growing Up Digital is her new book, helping your kids and teens navigate life online. She was involved in the cybersecurity part of the police force. Susan McLean has got an incredible amount of resources. She's got incredible insights. She travels the world sharing these incredible conversations. And she's going to be joining us in studio in an hour from now. Do not miss Susan's incredible insights on this very, very important topic for all of us. And in just a couple of moments' time, we're going to start off today's program with Ian Riley. He's going to be talking to us about a very dramatic moment that occurred for him and his wife when they went to Samoa to work for a couple of years. And within the first 2 weeks, a cyclone just ripped apart everywhere they were staying, ripped apart the country, and it changed their perspective. What do they learn from that experience, even all these years on, about culture, about aid and development around our world, about the values and the way that we should be looking at it compared to other cultures? A really insightful conversation. He's an insightful man. Coming up, Ian Riley, my guest next, here on Towards Understanding.
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0: Towards Understanding with Clayton Bielan, values being a positive radio program for everyone. As we present today's episode, please accept this little ears warning. Some of the themes discussed may not be suitable for children.
1: This is Towards Understanding. You're with Clayton Bielan, and my guest today is an artist extraordinaire, but also has written a book about a specific part of his world as well. Ian Riley is his name. He's in the studio with me and has authored the book Encounter, A Journey into Chaos, Culture and Compassion. Ian, thank you so much for coming in.
2: Thank you. Thanks for having me.
1: It's really, really good to have you in. Let's just get the sort of 30-second, 40-second summary of what the book is about, which part of your life captured, and then we're going to deep dive into more of the story.
2: So my wife Heather and I were in our late 20s, and we volunteered to serve as teachers in Samoa. We'd never been overseas before. It was a bit of a shock arriving in a developing country, one of the poorest countries in the Pacific, and then 2 weeks later a cyclone came and destroyed everything. It left us without power and water and running out of food in a foreign country and not knowing what to do. And then the rest of the story takes over around recovery from the cyclone, engagement with the culture, and the challenge of trying to live and work in a radically different culture to what we had been used to in Australia, and then eventually engaging in the lives of our students.
1: Let's go back to that start of the story. The call to say, all right, well, we're going to go and do this. You know, you said you're in your 20s. I'm assuming, you know, recently-ish married, and so here you are making this big leap. I'd imagine there'd be a whole lot of preparation that you'd decide. What was the decision, firstly, to say, well, actually, this is something we're going to do, and how long were you planning on going over there to teach?
2: Yeah. So I was quite interested in appropriate technology for developing countries. I'm an engineer by training, and I was working as an engineer at that stage for the Defence Force. My wife, Heather, was teaching English as a second language to a lot of migrant kids from Cambodia and Vietnam, refugees. And we were interested and wondered whether God, you know, was leading us to go on mission. So we did a lot of training with what was then the Evangelical Alliance, mainly with Tear Fund, World Vision, Wycliffe Bible Translators, and a few other organizations like that. And then a friend at World Vision named John Stewart advised us that to get some experience, the Australian Volunteers Abroad program was a good one. So they basically act as an employment brokers. We applied towards the end of mid-1989. So we'd been married just over 2.5 years and were accepted. And then we did a one-week training course in Melbourne. And the next day they put us on the plane and waved goodbye.
1: Wow. So here you are. You're going over. You're expecting to be there and to teach maybe English and whatever it might be. And, you know, slowly get involved with the culture. As you said, there's a big culture shock anyway for you at the start. But then to have this cyclone come and change everything on its head, take me through what it was like to go from, okay, well, suddenly there was a culture shock anyway, and then now everybody is in a state of trying to recover from a natural disaster.
2: Yeah. So I think the initial shock was developing country. Sure, we'd read about it. We didn't realise what it really meant. Things don't work. The climate was oppressively hot. It rained torrentially 3 times a day. So we were just adjusting to that. We'd got into our home that the school gave us, and the conditions that we went there were to live and work on a local salary and local conditions. So we lived in a house just like other Samoan teachers. We were settling in a bit. We knew how to go and shop and buy food. And we were expecting school to start the day the cyclone came.
1: Wow.
2: So we were, it was a surprise to realise what we're in. We also didn't have any understanding of how bad it might be. It wasn't as bad as Cyclone Tracy, but it was pretty bad anyway. And going through that, we really, felt our way moment by moment. The most difficult thing after the first night wasn't being scared or frightened. It was the monotony of being constantly wet.
1: Mm-hmm.
2: So rain blew horizontally through our house, through the open windows, which we couldn't close, and out the other side and fell down through the roof Everything was wet, including our bedding and our clothes. But we sheltered with some other friends nearby. They were American Peace Corps volunteers. Two of them were two Christian girls. They were very encouraging. They taught us things. And what it did was it, within a short time, we found ourselves cooking outside, washing in the village bathing pool, and carrying our water from a spring, which is pretty much how a lot of Samoans lived.
1: Yeah.
2: So within 3 weeks, 2 to 3 weeks, we were living like Samoans. We were living on boiled rice and tinned fish and with a few vegetables, which is what they were eating as well. So it gave us a crash course in cultural adaptation. It was a harsh course, I got to admit. But we learned very rapidly not only how to live, but how other people lived.
1: Yeah.
2: And it became something that we shared with the Samoan people. So we were newly arrived. We were very green. We were naive. But within that space of time, when we went to visit families, weeks later and spend time with them, they had a respect for us because we'd been there with them and we'd shared that experience. We had a shared experience with them. And that really helped us identify with them.
1: Yeah.
2: And them to, recognize, I think that we, with a shared experience, understood them in ways that a tourist or someone else just arriving did not.
1: Yeah. How long was it then until you actually did get to do some teaching?
2: We started teaching about 3 weeks after the cyclone. We had no water at the school, but the principal and the teachers were very keen to get started because the kids were just losing weeks of education.
1: Yeah.
2: We were teaching year 11 and 12, so particularly for the year 12 students, this was quite critical.
1: Mm.
2: So we wanted to get started. So we got going with 800 students in the tropics. These are teenagers from age 15 to 18,
1: yeah,
2: without any water at the school.
1: Wow. Wow.
2: So we ran part-time for a few hours a day. And then once we got, we had one tap at the school and had water, then we went full time.
1: Yeah.
2: About 6 weeks later.
1: Yeah. So how long was it until you went, okay, not like quite this is my home, but this is where I'm starting to feel like this is where I'm supposed to be, right? This is as settled as I can be in that sense.
2: Yeah. There's a moment I describe in the book, which is actually just after the cyclone, when everyone was struggling, a lot of people we were with felt quite depressed about the situation. There were others who had arrived or been there earlier. And one of our co-workers just disappeared one day, just vanished. He was a New Zealand teacher, and he just went to the airport, got a ticket and flew home.
1: Mm-hmm.
2: So a lot of people were wondering, particularly family back in Australia and others, were wondering, are you going to stay? And when I describe this in the book, it was a point where we had to ask the question, are we going to stay? And in our mind,

0: slotted us in to where we belonged. We sort of understood that. But in terms of commitment to stay and to make this our home, that was very early on. Yeah. We made that decision, and we never looked back.
1: When you first, sort of before you even got to Samoa, how long were you planning on being there? What was the sort of the intent?
0: So it was a two-year posting with the option that we could extend if we wanted to. So we thought 2 years was a short time.
1: Yes.
0: And I still think it was a short time.
1: Yes.
0: But I notice now people see 2 years as a long-term commitment to overseas service.
1: Yeah.
0: It's not very long.
1: Yeah,
0: you learn a lot, but you don't really know very much at the end of 2 years.
1: Often, I mean, you need to go through a year cycle to even just understand what happens in a year, right? Let alone, now this is happening again. Oh, this is maybe what the cycle is. So 2 years was intent. What was the actual end amount of time that you did spend?
0: We stayed the two years. We got asked by our principal to stay longer.
1: Yeah.
0: He was very keen to have us stay.
1: Yeah.
0: Heather was very keen. She was very interested in staying longer.
1: Yes.
0: We did think about it carefully.
1: Yeah.
0: But we've also felt that, I wanted to go to Europe. I wanted to go to Le Brie. Which was the work started by the Schaefers, basically to be able to debrief and also understand the roots of our own culture.
1: Mm.
0: Because every cultural encounter, if you engage really at a depth that matters, it raises questions within your own mind about who am I and what's my identity and why am I here and where am I going with my life and why does it matter or why do I matter? Why am I important? And I don't raise the question in the book, but it will be in the next book, which is, if I'm the youngest daughter in the poorest family in a poor village in a country no one's heard of, why am I significant?
1: Yeah.
0: So I was asking those questions and I was seeking answers within myself, and we did answer those to a point, but I wanted to be able to look at what my own culture told me about those things.
1: Yeah. How did being there help raise those questions? Like, why was it raising? Because you were seeing, poverty in different ways, because those were being asked in different senses. Like, what was it that said these were the questions that were being raised in you?
0: I think because every culture has a different set of answers.
1: Yeah, okay.
0: And the Samoans were Christian, but they still had a different way of looking at the world and a different way of, understanding their significance within their world.
1: Yeah.
0: And so when you looked at their answers, and because they were at least nominally Christian, they still had different answers to what I would bring as a Westerner to that those questions. If I talk with missionaries, a lot of my friends, our friends went with Wickley for Pioneers or others, they all say the same thing. When you engage in that, and we were there to, I write about incarnation because that was a theological sort of concept in the 80s, that mission should be about incarnation and becoming the culture that you go to serve and live amongst, with Jesus as being the ultimate example of incarnation. So we couldn't do that in 2 years. We probably never can. But we did try to become Samoan as much as we could. And in doing that, you have to think like a person in the culture that you're going to. It changes your thinking and it changes your values.
1: Yeah.
0: So you start to make value judgments that your own culture says are wrong.
1: Yeah.
0: And that's quite disturbing disturbing for people back home when they...
1: Can you give an example of one of those?
0: I mean, one of them was... probably a classic example would be corporal punishment in schools. They beat kids pretty badly, and there was an extreme version of that which we thought was terrible. And we came along thinking we're not going to do that. We don't think that's right. But ultimately, the kids were expecting it, and corporal punishment is delivered very quickly, very swiftly, and then it's all over, and you sort of start with a clean sheet. You've taken your punishment.

0: Here we engage in psychological games with kids to try and, you know, persuade them and control them in class. And the kids actually said to us, if you really loved us, you would hit us like our Samoan teachers. They really love us, but you don't. Because you won't do that. You don't care enough.
1: Wow.
0: Which sort of turned that on its head for us. And we had to find ways, okay, I'm not going to beat these kids with a rubber hose.
1: Yeah.
0: But we did send them out to weed, what was this weed that grew prolifically called Valfefe. And it's a thorn.
1: Yes.
0: So when you pull it out, it
1: hurts.
0: It hurts.
1: Yes.
0: You end up with bleeding fingers.
1: Yes.
0: And not only that, you're out in the sun, in the tropics.
1: Yes.
0: And if worse comes to worse, the principal come by and see that you're being punished and think that the white teacher's too soft, so into the office and give him a beating anyway. But that was too much for a lot of our friends when we came back, that you would inflict physical harm on a child.
1: Yeah.
0: Well, they inflicted it on themselves, so it was partly their problem.
1: Yeah.
0: But that was our compromise.
1: Yeah, but beautiful analogy of having to think differently, having to understand different values and be in that environment. That is quite remarkable. My guest is Ian Riley. A book is Encounter, A Journey into Chaos, Culture and Compassion. And even there, I think in, you know, just even that story, we heard a bit of all of that chaos, compassion and that culture as well needing to be understood. We're going to be back with Ian in a couple of minutes' time. I want to talk to him about things around what's his perspective around aid, poverty, development, you know, having lived in a situation in a developing country, his take on that. And as he reflects on this story, you know, a number of decades later, what is that some of the key things that he does take away from this as well? That's on the way next here on Towards Understanding.
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0: This is Towards Understanding. My guest is Ian Riley. He's written the book Encounter, A Journey into Chaos, Culture and Compassion. It's the story of he and his wife Heather's time in Samoa as they headed over there to go and teach in a school there. And then after 2 weeks, a cyclone came through and completely upended the thought of the way they thought they were going to be stepping into that environment as well. And it did seem that cyclone had ongoing effects for the entire 2 years that you were there. I would imagine that, you know, things were never quite rebuilt even by the time you left.
1: By the time we left, we had another cyclone. It was even worse.
0: Wow, just incredible. We also talk, you mentioned a couple of times, if you just joined us, this is the second part of our conversation, Ian, and you chatted earlier on about, you talked a bit about faith and you have a strong Christian belief in Jesus too. Talk to us about, you know, why that was a part of you going to go and teach in a school. You weren't going to be a missionary that many might see as, you know, going to talk about Jesus specifically. It was, I'm assuming, part of what you did. But why was that faith aspect something that drove you and Heather to actually go and do this work?
1: Yeah. So we were, to be honest, we were keen to travel and experience another culture. But we are Christians, and we felt that we should do that in a way where we can serve. I was interested, as I mentioned, in appropriate technology, and I thought as an engineer, perhaps God is wanting me to use my engineering skills in this way to help people who are poorer people within the world. And so that was why we had training from World Vision and Tear Fund. We essentially went as tent makers. So there's the concept of tent making, which is what Paul did, where he went and lived and worked. But then along the way, he shared the gospel.
0: And it's called tent making, if you understand, because he was literally a tent maker. His job. And so that's the vernacular now.
1: That's right. So we actually did some training with an organization called ASTEM, which was just starting. And it was actually training people in order to do that so that you could go and serve and work, but then share the gospel along the way. So I think the initial thing for us was, the initial shock was something that we were praying about, obviously, and getting over. And I think God helped us enormously by giving us two American Peace Corps volunteers next door who were both committed Christians. And that was really encouraging and helpful. Then during the cyclone, of course, we were praying on the first night, you know, keep us safe, Lord, what will happen? But we're also expecting, well, if things do go bad, you know, things that we might do in response. But as I mentioned earlier on, when we look back on that cyclone experience, it was as if God had given us this gift of first, you know, training in culture, how to live like a Samoan, but also identification with Samoan people that would come to serve. So it became something that we felt was an answer to prayer that we had not expected, and a prayer answered in a way that we never would have thought would be the thing to do.
0: Yeah.
1: But God has a way of answering our prayers in ways that we don't expect.
0: Yeah. Isn't that the case so often that it is comes in, you wouldn't have thought, oh, it's the cyclone that's going to give us all of those things, but that's what it was.
1: Yeah.
0: The byline is the chaos, culture and compassion, and in almost every story you've shared with us so far, that they've constantly been intertwined, right? As you've talked about that, what has occurred. Could I ask your perspective too around, you know, this is a developing country, the cyclone hit, you're there to serve. Your perspectives around aid, development, around poverty in our world, and I suppose a faith perspective, especially for those in, you know, those listening at the moment, New Zealand and Australia, listening to our conversation, who aren't in those same situations. What is it, the best perspective and the best way our responses should be in the privileged situation that we're sitting in?
1: Yeah, there's a lot of different ways you can look at that. I think if you're here and you wanted to serve, you know, people who may be struggling with endemic poverty, which can be quite bad. I think the most important thing is to, one, identify with the people. So go there and be with the people. And two, don't have any expectations or assumptions about how you're going to help, because the world is a complex place, and the needs that you think these people have may not be their real needs.
0: Yeah.
1: And in order to find out what their real needs are and how you can help, you actually need to go there, identify with there, live there with them, and live their own experience. It changed our view of poverty in some ways, in that I talk about this in the final two chapters of the book, where we stay with one of the poorest families in Samoa by, you know, international standards. They lived in a traditional house with woven mats on the floor and a thatched roof in a backwood village that was fairly poor. And they had no running water. On the face of it, this seems very poor. Their income was probably a few hundred US dollars a year. But they lived relatively well, in the sense that they all had land to farm. They all had plenty of food that they could grow of their own. It was good, healthy, nutritious food. They had fresh water. They didn't need any water system to do that. They had a village bathing pool filled with fresh water every day, natural from a natural spring. They were a lot better off than what we thought, what you would think of as people who are poor. So that challenged our ideas of thinking about poverty. What is poverty? Because they would look at us and say, well, we have a poverty of community, because their community was very strong, the culture was very strong, they had this, you know, cultural strength of looking after each other and sharing their food and sharing belongings. So if someone got a fridge in the village, for example, they wouldn't have one because they didn't have power at the time, but they eventually got one, they got power, and then they have a fridge. Well, it ends up being shared with four or five other families. So they had this that we didn't have in our own culture, that same strength. We might have 100 years ago, but it's been lost.
0: Yeah.
1: And they had a clear story about where they'd come from in their history, with their understanding of the Bible and God in their lives and their Christian faith. And that was very strong, and it was very important to them. And so that bound them together. That was very valuable. So I asked the question, you know, what is the value of those things?
0: Yes.
1: It's not something you can put in monetary terms,
0: yeah,
1: but it does translate into quality of life, health, you know, happiness, contentment, and a whole lot of other things that we hold dear. So I'm not saying that all poor people aren't really poor. I'm saying that your idea of poverty may be very wrong, and it probably is. And to find out, you need to go there. You need to live with those people, identify with them, live like them, and understand them before you start helping them.
0: I can't remember where, but recently I heard the phrase, you know, compassion can only come with proximity.
1: Yes.
0: I think it might have been Tyler Stanton who actually said that, you know, you must be close. Like we see Jesus in the Gospels, like that's what it was. Like, you know, compassion comes with proximity. You are close to people to understand.
1: Yes.
0: If it's from a fair way away, it might just be a bit of sympathy or something like that. But compassion actually comes with that proximity. I quite like that phrase.
1: So pity is something that you express at a distance.
0: Yes, there you go. Yeah, exactly.
1: And Tim Costello says, he's got a little book called, I think, The Cost of Compassion or something like that.
0: Yes.
1: But one of the things I talk about in there is that cost, that compassion always comes with a price tag that you must give.
0: Yeah.
1: It hurts.
0: Yep. But then there's something that comes back, isn't there?
1: Yes.
0: But it's in a different form. Yeah. You know, as we mentioned too, this program's throughout Australia and New Zealand. And I think Australians especially perhaps think about an island like Samoa or Pacific Islands as almost holiday destinations. I think New Zealanders have a slightly different perspective and a different cultural understanding that it's not just a holiday destination. How would you encourage those who are listening right now to be thinking about our Pacific Island nations nearby us? What is the best way to actually view them and their part in our world, as it were?
1: Yeah, I think Pacific Islander nations today are growing in wealth. There's a lot of money. Most of that money comes from remittances from people overseas. So about three times as many Samoans live outside Samoa as in.
0: Wow.
1: And now there are multiple second and third generations of Pacific Islanders in Australia, New Zealand, the United States, and some other places. So I think understanding that that they have a very strong culture, but the culture is changing. It is changing in ways that, you know, my hope and prayer is that they have some control over that. And I think helping them to be able to be masters of their destiny and not be swamped by stuff from overseas, a lot of which is not helpful.
0: Yeah.
1: It doesn't mean that they shouldn't develop, though.
0: Yeah.
1: This is often a criticism that, you know, it's almost like people are much more content being undeveloped than developed. But quite honestly, you know, if you had the opportunity to get a refrigerator,
0: yeah,
1: and you live in the tropics, yeah, where honestly it is stinking hot all year round,
0: yeah,
1: and be able to offer you and your neighbours ice water.
0: Yes, that's right.
1: You know, you shouldn't deprive them of that.
0: Yeah.
1: But that means you need electricity and you need this and you need that and you need, yes, all these other things in order to make that happen.
0: Yes.
1: So I think one of the important thing to do is let those Samoans or the Tongans or, yeah, the Fijians, let them decide,
0: yeah,
1: what is good for their country and their people.
0: Yeah.
1: Not have something imposed from outside.
0: Yeah.
1: Yeah.
0: As you look back, and you know, this experience was a number of decades ago now, people, I'm sure, would be wondering, have you been back since then?
1: Yes,
0: well?
1: Yeah, yes, a couple of times.
0: A couple of times, excellent.
1: Yeah.
0: It would be, what sort of experiences that happen when you come back, knowing some of the culture, but obviously now having a gap as well? How quickly do you slip back into the culture?
1: I think we slipped in pretty quickly.
0: Yeah.
1: I remember we arrived on an overnight flight the first time with our two teenage kids.
0: Yeah.
1: And we went to the hotel, deposited our bags, and then walked down towards the market and immediately ran into someone we knew. slipping back is, it's nice. It's sort of easy, I think, for us to slip back, except that we get tripped up by the changes.
0: Yeah.
1: Some things don't work the way they used to. Some things are a lot more European now. And that sort of catches us out a bit. It's good to go back to the villages and spend time there because there's a lot less change in those villages.
0: Yeah. Yeah.
1: In some cases, we sort of, our heart aches a little bit for the changes. Mm-hmm. They have a litter problem now. There was almost no litter whatsoever when we were there. Everything, including, you know, wrappers for lollies or sweets and things, they would reuse everything. Every tin can was reused and remade into something else.
0: Yeah.
1: Today, there's a litter problem.
0: Yeah, right. Yeah.
1: And that means pollution of the coastline.
0: Yes,
1: and,
0: of course, yeah.
1: You know, plastic bottles and all of those things that go with it. There's also a lot of tourism now. And to our mind, it sort of spoils things a bit.
0: Yes. Yeah, that I understood too.
1: Yeah. And people, when we were there, we would go to a village where children might have only seen a white person for the first time.
0: Yes.
1: And that was kind of sweet in a way.
0: Yes.
1: You know, the curiosity and the staring at,
0: yes,
1: you,
0: yes,
1: which can be a little unsettling. But now everyone,
0: yep,
1: knows and, you know, yeah, Palangis everywhere.
0: Yep.
1: And yeah. So that's a bit spoiled.
0: A final question from me as you sort of reflect back, and I've been just so taken by the layer on layer of depth of thought as you've talked about, well, what are the values that have reshaped me as I've looked back at this, or what are the cultural, yeah, understandings? As you sort of look back at that experience, the things that there's something that we haven't talked about that you go, well, this is still shaping me because of that. And I suppose especially, you know, what do you want us as the listener, as the reader of the book, to walk away with as our takeaway? You know, the show's called Towards Understanding. What do we head towards a better understanding of? What's the thing you want us to do?
1: Yeah. So I think there's a couple of things there. One of the purposes of the book is to give people a vicarious experience, to feel like what it's like to be someone who goes to another country and tries to settle into another culture. And what are the challenges that you take away from that? So that's one thing. The other thing is that because, as I said, cultural encounter like that raises questions around who am I, where am I going, why am I here? Throughout the book, I try to give Christian answers to those questions. And I use the words of Jesus quoted at the front of every chapter.
0: Yes.
1: And then I reflect back on that. So I'm not preaching. I'm just saying this is how a Christian would view these situations. This is how we viewed it. These are our struggles, you know.
0: Yeah.
1: Sometimes we didn't know what was going on and we were very confused and wondered what God had for us. But I try to give a Christian answers to some of those big questions of life.
0: Yeah.
1: Where am I going? Why am I here? Why am I significant and important? Why do I matter?
0: Yeah.
1: What's wrong and what's right?
0: Yeah.
1: And why is that so?
0: Yeah.
1: And who am I? What is my identity really?
0: Yeah.
1: And I hope that people use that to have conversations about those questions coming out of the book. So ultimately, I hope it's a conversation starter.
0: Yeah, I love that. Yeah. Ian, it's been great having a chat to you. Thank you so much for writing the book and coming in and having a chat with us today.
1: Thank you. It's been great.
0: Yeah. Ian Riley has been my guest. He's the author of the book Encounter, A Journey into Chaos, Culture and Compassion, here on Towards Understanding.
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3: Well, you've been waiting very patiently and we are almost there. Susan McLean is the author of the book Growing Up Digital, How to Help Teens and Parents in this Online Space. And she's going to cover off a host of topics for us. We're not talking just things like, don't have your phone in the bedroom, things like that. But as a police officer for many years, focusing on cybersecurity as well. She's got information from how to recognize and realize maybe you're being groomed online. What does it mean to have healthy, trust-filled conversations between teens and parents? How do we assess the various aspects of what happens in our online world? So much to talk about. Just a heads up, we're going to really talk about some of this stuff. So there's going to be a few topics which you could imagine in this space need to be talked about, and we will be talking about that. So that's coming up next here on Towards Understanding. Looking forward to having Susan McLean in the studio with me.
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0: This is Towards Understanding. You're with Clayton Bjellin, and as the name of the program suggests, we head towards a better understanding of some part of our world, our culture, the way we can live in life. And certainly our next guest has helping us and will be able to help us on all sorts of levels on there. She's written the book Growing Up Digital, amongst a host of other books, but this is the latest one. Susan McLean joins us. G'day, Susan.
1: Hi, and thanks very much for having me.
0: Oh, it is so, so wonderful to have you in, and we've had the privilege of chatting a few times over years, but the first face-to-face in the studio.
1: So it's, in studio is much better than on the phone.
0: I agree. Maybe for those who don't know you, before we start talking about this book, Growing Up Digital, all of the incredible insight you have, as well as our practical tips, which we will talk about. Can you talk to us a little bit about your background and why you care so much about this topic of how we help kids in our digital world, and indeed teens and parents as well? And it goes all the way back to your previous career.
1: It does. I was a Victorian police officer for 27 years. And I took my first report of cyberbullying in February 1994.
0: Wow.
1: So for 30 years, I've been aware of technology harm and technology misuse. And when I took that first report, I was blown away. It was like, really? You can do that? Like, why would someone want to do that? It was so out of left field. And what had happened was a group of year 8 girls had had a falling out. In order to get back at the girl they didn't like anymore, they went online, visited an adult sex chat room and posted an ad. If you want free sex, please contact this girl at this address on this phone number.
0: Oh, my goodness.
1: So we had to move the family into a rental property because we couldn't stop the stream of men who were knocking on the door looking for their 13-year-old daughter. So that was like, oh, my goodness, like, what have we here?
0: Yeah.
1: At that point, I didn't own a mobile phone and I was not odd. Victoria Police were not connected to the internet mainstream. I certainly had no internet connection at work. So it was like, oh, I really need to try to upskill myself here to get some level of understanding, because one is going to become two, will become four, will become eight. Like, this is not going to be in isolation. Yeah. And it certainly wasn't the floodgates opening at that period of time. It was, you know, it was a trickle for quite a number of years. But that interest that it sparked sort of stayed with me, and I did little bits and pieces myself in relation to researching and what was out there and what were other law enforcement agencies seeing, particularly overseas. Now, it doesn't mean it's worse in America or worse in England, but volume. So the population is higher there. So that means things are going to come to the surface quicker than they are in Australia. So over time, I connected mainly with American law enforcement, connected with an ex-FBI agent who was working in this space, and he was teaching at the University of New Hampshire, and they were running training courses for police. They trained up the FBI agents. They were just developing this program in America called ICAC. So that's Internet Crimes Against Children Task Force Teams. So it was in the trial stage. Every state was going to have an ICAC, and it was this multifaceted approach to this. There were forensic people, technical people, proactive people. There were the detectives investigating. There was everything together. And I sort of thought, oh, wow, this is amazing. Like, how sensible is this? And through connecting with Brad, he said to me, if you can get yourself to America, we will train you for free.
0: Wow.
1: Right? So it was like, right, okay, that's something to aim for. Not easy getting money out of VicPol, as you could imagine. And they certainly weren't interested in assisting in any way, shape or form. So I then approached my local Rotary Club, and they were a very proactive Rotary Club. I think there was three sort of together in the Manningham area. Went and presented to them about what I wanted or what I was looking for, and they agreed to fund me.
0: Wow.
1: So they gave me the funds to go to America the first time for a month, so I could do the training that Brad was offering, and then I could, that was in upstate New York, in Rochester. Then I could fly to Dallas, and that training conference that I attended for the first time is actually on this week now in Dallas. It is the best online child exploitation training conference in the world. Mm. And I've been to it now three times, but this was the first time. And so the funds covered that. To Christine Nixon's credit, who was the chief at the time, she did give me permission to go on duty, which meant I got my wage,
0: yep.
1: and it meant that I got a meal allowance, an incidental allowance. Yep. You know, so between that, I went off and did this training. And then all I wanted to do was to make Victoria Place a better place. Like, I came back, my head was exploding. It was yeah. like, oh, my goodness, like, I cannot believe what I'm seeing, what I'm learning. It was quite challenging for the training course. There were 45 male agents and me.
0: Oh, boy.
1: Token female and Australian.
0: Yeah.
1: So that was, you know, very, very, looking back, it's like, oh, I actually did that. Yes, I did. So once I got back, I convinced my then boss to allow me to run a research project for VicPol, the Victoria Police Cyber Safety Project. They gave me an office in the city. They gave me a criminologist to work with. The one and only time I've ever made the rumour file on TV, on 3AW, not that I knew at the time, but when I arrived for my first day as running the cyber safety project, I had no internet connection. Right, like, hello. Because at that point, It wasn't normalised. Like, you had to request permission, and then someone had to, you know, sign you into the VicPol system.
0: Yeah.
1: So that I got to work that day, and they go, "Oh, you've been on the rumour file." And I'm going, "Have I? Like, what's going on here?" And it was because someone twigged that I'm running a project without access to the internet. And that's really where it started. And, you know, I presented that report, which I'm still very proud of, and it's still the only research that law enforcement has actually done that looked at the online safety of young people as well as adults with an intellectual disability. So not catch the bad guy, because we were not okay with that, but that was a little bit different. But this was about the preventative and the proactive side. And, you know, I've always been at that point within VicPol. I was working as a youth resource officer. I was working proactively with young people and schools to try to keep them out of trouble. So it was an extension of that, and, you know, I've always been passionate about young people and giving them the best opportunity. So that's how it all, you know, started. And then eventually I realised that, you know, try my best. They were not listening. They didn't want to listen. It was all, I don't know, too hard. I did have a boss tell me that I was blonde and female and didn't have much going for me.
0: Oh, my goodness.
1: So, and that wasn't that long ago. So it was like, you know what? I think I can do this, and I know I can do better if I'm not constrained by the organisation, because you are limited and you can't, like, I couldn't just trip up to Mildura and help them out there, you know. So it was like, you know what, no,

0: America, England coming.
1: Yeah, so they're right around the world. And, you know, when I published my first book, the one thing that I did is I tracked down my year 12 English teacher and sent him a copy.
0: Yeah.
1: English was my best subject in year 12. So I don't find writing a book onerous. Like, you know, I enjoy writing. But, yeah, no, it's, you know, could I have ever imagined this is where, you know, walking into the police academy in March 1982 was going to lead me? Categorically not, but I am grateful for everything.
0: Yeah. So you have written the book Sex, Text and Selfies. This one's called Growing Up Digital. So yeah, there is still a lot around that cyber safety and those things that you write in this book. But there's also a slightly broader around actually what does it mean to grow up digital?
1: Yes.
0: As a
1: yes.
0: part of
1: so
0: that.
1: So the first, and there's two versions of Sex, Text and Selfies. And I think I was looking back, the original Sex, Text and Selfies came out 10 or 11 years ago. And some of the statements in that book are in Growing Up Digital because facts don't change, you know, but they do grow and develop, and the concept of them and what goes around those facts do change. And it's interesting to look at that very first version and look at the apps that were mentioned in that. You know, some of them that I'd totally even forgotten existed because, you know, they've been gone to God for a very long period of time. So this new book is contemporary. It's not based on, you know, research and me talking to random people. This is my life, what I've experienced, what I deal with every single day in a school, in a community right around the world. I now present right around the world in schools. You know, again, I could never have imagined doing that. And it's interesting because people say, oh, you know, do you speak German or do you speak Chinese? No, I don't, but I work in international schools, so they speak English. But nothing changes. I don't change my delivery or my content because I'm dealing with a kid with tech. So it doesn't matter where you're geographically situated. It is the same.
0: Yes.
1: The other thing in that book that's a little bit different is there's a whole chapter there for educators about a school's responsibility, how educators can protect themselves in the digital space, looking at their professional conduct, what to do if things go wrong. You know, all of that, because I kept getting asked for it. And there were bits and pieces in the other book, but there's a whole specific chapter. So that was something that changed. The references, my go-to resources, some of them have remained the same and some of them are new because things grow and develop. But everything in the book, I stand behind. You know, I am not going to put anyone or name a website or an organization that I would not be happy to stand behind.
0: Yeah. Something you said as you were talking about your story and how you started in the police force too was this sort of idea of, you know, that first time you saw somebody cyberbullying, why would someone do that? It just triggered with me. Like, we're going to talk about a lot of the what happens and how we can actually perhaps combat that or be as healthy as we can or as digitally savvy as we can. Is there an actual answer to the why, or is it simply human nature and people are going to be, you know, mean and nasty and exploitative to each other?
1: Yeah.
0: That's just what's happening.
1: And I still ask myself that question. Why? Why do you wake up in the morning and think, you know what I'm going to do today? I'm going to wreak havoc on someone else's life online.
0: Yeah.
1: Like, where does that come from? And it is a human nature thing. People have always been mean. And cyberbullying is not a tech issue. It's an interpersonal relationship issue where tech is the conduit that helps it occur. So it's not a new thing. But what I will say is it is worse than old school bullying. It is public. It is permanent. The reach of what you write, say, post and share is enormous. So the harm that you are doing is greater. If listeners think back to perhaps their high school days where someone might have called them fat or told them they were ugly or didn't have any friends, who heard that? Probably only you, because if anyone else heard it, they'd get into trouble. So, you know, so it wasn't that public. It was hurtful. And that saying that words don't hurt, well, yeah, they do.
0: Yeah.
1: And they've always hurt. We tried to dismiss it, but we're getting better at acknowledging psychological harm. But I think there is also that level of disinhibition where I know young people will say things behind a screen that they would no more say to someone's face than fly to the moon.
0: Yeah.
1: I know adults the same way.
0: Yeah.
1: There's no

0: way you would stand up and say that, because if you did, you're probably going to get a smack in the mouth for your effort. So you're not going to do it. But behind a screen, everyone seems to be fair game. And I think that's a really sad reflection of society.
1: Yeah. I chatted with Richard King a few years ago, wrote the book Here Be Monsters, similar-ish topics. And he was talking about actually the further distance you have from somebody, the easier it is to not actually treat them like a human, essentially. So the more distance you have, if you're face-to-face, like you said, yep. Well, you might be a bit, if in a group, might be a bit different. Well, even if I know that person, but I'm at home, they're at home, well, I'll go harder, almost, yep. As it were. It sort of just becomes something that occurs. Yep. But like you said, the ongoing impact is quite remarkable. One of the other parts of the book that you had is sort of like the golden rules at the back of the book, which is almost like, okay, here's the summary of all the rest of this book. These are the things you should put into force as you went through it. As you think about those golden rules, and I'm trying to frame, you know, we can't talk about the whole book. That's why it's a book. As you thought about that chapter, I suppose, specifically, and what to put in it, where did you start? How did you say, well, these are actually the things that I really want to give to people so that they go about actually putting something into force in life?
0: I think they're things that over the years I know have worked. And yesterday I did a staff professional learning and then a parent night at a particular school. And I said to the parents, as I do with every parent night, I don't know really what you need. Right? Because I don't know you. I don't know your family. I don't know the structure of your family. I don't even know the structure of your house, how your house is configured. But what I can tell you are some things that I know work. And then really what you've got to do is go, well, you know what? This is what I can do to the best of my ability, because it's no earthly good me saying you must do this. Because if you can't possibly do that for whatever reason, then I might as well not say it. So I try to be reasonable in what I suggest, but these are things you need to consider. Now, if you cannot do them exactly as I've articulated, that's fine, but you need to know that this is what you should be aiming for. And these are the things, they're tried and true. You know, I laughed at something that Jonathan Haidt came out with. Oh, get devices out of bedrooms. Dear Lord Jonathan, had you come to my talk 20 years ago, you would have learned that then.
1: Yep.
0: Nothing new here. But that's the sort of thing. So it is about the things that I think parents need to know. And I'm also very big on a parent being a parent. You are not your child's best friend. Children don't need a 40-year-old best friend.
1: Yep.
0: All right? They need a parent to set in place rules and boundaries, which they will try to break, because that's what kids do. But you will never forgive yourself if you know you perhaps should have done something and didn't, and then it blows up.
1: Yep.
0: And I deal with the parent with regrets mm-hmm. all the time, and I want to avoid that. Yeah. Right? There's no guarantees, and I say to parents, there is no such thing as safe, but there is safer tomorrow than there was today.
1: Yeah, it's great. We're chatting to Susan McLean. She's the author of the book, Growing Up Digital, Helping Your Kids and Teens Navigate Life Online. We're going to be back talking a bit more, some of those ideas, some of those hints, some of those best ways to be safer tomorrow than they are today. And we also want to talk about this word trust. It seems like a lot of what Susan talks about is around trust between teens and adults, trust between a teen and somebody online. How do we explore this idea of trust more, and what are the best ways to understand where and how we should trust? That's on the way next here on Towards Understanding.
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0: This is Towards Understanding. You're with Clayton Bjellin, and we're having a chat to Susan McLean. She's the author of the book Growing Up Digital, Helping Your Kids and Teens Navigate Life Online. It touches off on a whole host of topics of literally the digital footprint side of things to anything from pornography, sextortion, to just how do we monitor it better? How do we actually, not meaning monitor as in monitoring kids, we will talk about that. You're very against a whole lot of that too, Susan. But this idea of how do we actually just run our lives digitally better as well. So lots of different topics in there. One thing for me that the sort of the summary that seemed to come out of the book a lot, Susan, was around this idea of trust. And I was thinking about it, you know, around the idea of, well, how does a parent and a child or a teen talk about they need a good trust with each other to have these good conversations. Often, you know, some of the conversations around the sextortion that you had in there was people were trusting others online and then suddenly they're being blackmailed back with a photo that they sent or whatever it might be. Trust seems to be the currency that can get us to be in a better place digitally than in a worse place. Is that a fair summary?
1: Yeah, I think it is. And also, we know that children are inherently trusting. Mm. So, you know, trust isn't taught. Kids grow up with it. And by and large, they trust. If someone is nice to them, they trust that that is a nice person. So in one way, there's nothing wrong with that. But then that plays right into the hands of people that wish to harm them.
0: Yeah.
1: We know that young people don't talk to random strangers on the street, so that they have enough self-awareness not to just trot up to a random person or go into the food court at a shopping centre and make a friend. They don't do that. Not a safe place to do it. But that same young person that doesn't do that in real life will do it on the internet. And then that is where that trust gets betrayed, because you are then playing right into the hand of the person that their only aim in life is to harm that young person. And we want parents to be able to trust their children, but not blind trust. You know, I'll trust my kid. No, not quite like that. But they have to understand it's not about not trusting your kid. It's about everyone else that you don't trust. And sort of like when they get the driver's license, it's not that I don't trust you because I've sat in the car with you for 200 hours. Yes. I know you're actually okay. It's the other idiots that I'm worried about. So that's why we have to talk about the conversation about these things, those things, what to do, what it might look like, because young people have a perception of the bad people of the world. They're mean, they're nasty, they're horrible, they're weird looking, they're scary. You know, that's their perception.
0: Yep.
1: And then when a nice, caring, kind, in inverted commas, person comes along, then, well, that's the nice person.
0: Yeah.
1: And I am going to talk to them. I am going to engage with them. I'm going to let them buy me gifts because that's what nice people do.
0: Yeah.
1: And that's when it can become quite obviously problematic.
0: It's the online version of what we were sort of told, you know, in the 70s, 80s growing up. Like, don't, if a stranger's offering you lollies, you don't go with them.
1: No.
0: Right? Like, that was what, you know, everyone was always.
1: And of course, now the lollies of the 21st century is digital money.
0: Yeah.
1: So the number one gift of choice of online predators or anyone that wants to harm children is digital money. Money is a significant driver in enabling a child or convincing a child to do something. Now, if you think about it at home, if you ask your child, hey, you know, I need some help to clean up the kitchen, there's probably deathly silence. No one offers. Hey, who wants to help me clean up the kitchen? I'll give you $5. All of a sudden, every child is there.
0: Yeah.
1: So money is a driver. So what these offenders will do is in-game credit. You know, they'll bolster the credit account in-game.
0: Right. Gotcha.
1: So Robux or other in-game credit.
0: Yeah.
1: They will offer iTunes vouchers, Google Play vouchers, Xbox vouchers. They'll offer Uber Eats vouchers, shopping vouchers. And the common method of choice is they will purchase a expensive avatar on Roblox. So you can buy flash avatars on Roblox.
0: Right, gotcha.
1: So, okay. you know, there's the cheapy ones and the one you create yourself, and then there's the really flash ones. So again, they will say, hey, you know, because you're so nice, I'm going to choose whatever avatar you want and I'll buy it for you. And, you know, they can't discern that as part of the grooming process, but it is.
0: Yeah.
1: And that's what the police are starting to see as a trend, is with the avatars. And I've even had kids come and tell me that they have been offered by a person on the internet that they've talked to in a game chat to purchase them an avatar.
0: Mm.
1: So it's happening.
0: Yeah. So this is we have to try and help understand and teach kids and teens that this idea of how do we do better trust. But it does also then start with the one back, right? The trust between a parent and a child too.
1: Yeah.
0: Are there things that you've thought through, I suppose, from this space, especially digitally? One of the things that jumps to mind for me was that idea that you've said, hey, don't threaten just banning everything. That's not actually a way to essentially build this trust.
1: Correct.
0: It might have an immediate for a day protection, but they're going to work around it somewhere. Yeah, could you just talk about the trust needed?
1: Yeah, so we know the biggest barrier for young people getting help is their reluctance to ask for it. Okay. And I often call this irrational fear, in that they're fearful of what will happen when they tell. Will I get yelled at? Will I get into trouble? Will I lose access to a device? Because, of course, mum and dad have said, don't you dare get into trouble, because if you do, the Xbox is going in the swimming pool, you'll never see it again.
0: Yeah.
1: And kids take that literally. Like, you know you don't mean it, but they don't. So if they think they're going to lose access to something, I can tell you now, kids are prepared to put up with the bad to keep the good.
0: Mm.
1: So never, ever do those threats. Now, that is not to say when your child breaks the household rules about tech use, you do not take the Xbox away for 2 days.
0: Yeah.
1: All right? Defined consequence for a defined action. But it's when you espouse that never, ever, ever again, or you will have lost it forever. So we encourage talking early and talking often, making sure that children know that no matter what, they can come and tell us about it. You don't have to be happy. I'm not expecting you to do handstands and high fives if your child comes and says, hey, I've sent a nude photo and got a bit of an issue here because I'm being blackmailed. You're not going to be delighted with that, but you are going to help your child. And that's what your children need to know, that they can come and tell you about it. Because unless they tell you, you are not going to know.
0: Yeah.
1: And you can't even begin to attempt to help them.
0: Yeah. And despite the fact that I think it's fine to not be happy, if we can be as calm as we can, I think that's going to help the situation.
1: Absolutely.
0: Right?
1: And it is how you respond.
0: Yeah.
1: And yes, unhappy inwardly, calm, let's talk this through.
0: Yeah.
1: What has exactly happened? That goes a long way to making sure that your child feels comfortable to tell you that they have stuffed up, because that's what kids do, they're kids, and that you are there to support them.
0: Yeah. Is there a space and a place that we can get to where we can feel at least a little comfortable once we've put in our sort of rules or ideas and we're having our conversations? Like, my sense I feel is that as a parent, you're almost like, you're just always on edge. Is this, you know, you're living in this sort of constant stress state that there's something going on. And my heart is, I don't think that's what you're trying to get to, is like live in a stress state, but
1: no.
0: You want to make sure that people are aware enough. So is there a balanced situation we can ever get to? Or
1: yep, I think there is. And I think it's about knowledge.
0: Mm.
1: Because if the parent does not have good knowledge about the digital space, they're going to panic about everything.
0: Yeah.
1: And whilst being concerned is important, I don't want you, you know, alarmed, you know, aware but not alarmed, you know that. You know, so
0: yes.
1: The more you know, the more reasonable and rational you are going to be. So don't get your advice from headlines in the paper. Don't get your advice from clickbait. Don't get your advice from emotive and over the top things, because that's not helpful to anyone.
0: Mm.
1: You want the facts. And then you can go, well, you know what? Okay, this is what I'm aiming towards. This is what might happen. This is what might not happen. But I'm prepared and aware. And we need parents to have that watching brief. Will you ever get ahead of this? No, you won't. Best predictor of future behavior is past behavior.
0: Yeah.
1: So if you've got your child to a point where by and large they are making relatively good, sensible choices about all areas of their life. Mm,
0: they're talking to you.
1: They're telling you, you know. Sometimes what my kids told me, it was like, oh, really, did I need to know that?
0: Yeah.
1: Because that they would offload the problems of every one of their friends because I was the trusted adult.
0: Yes.
1: And they did feel comfortable telling me. Often their friends would come and go, oh, can we ask you something? Sure, you can. Didn't really need to know that. But anyway, you know, that's fine. So that's what we want. And that's why, you know, I think the book is so important, because if you've got all that basic knowledge, then when something happens, you've got a starting point.
0: Yeah.
1: And you're not going to hopefully overreact, because you're going to, oh, okay, right, I do know about this. I do know that this is the steps I can take. I do know that the police do need to be involved because my child is a victim of crime or whatever it is. I do know that I should be really getting mental health support for my child, because this can go downhill very quickly, particularly with sextortion. We want to encourage the mental health support, the GP and the psychologist, because it is tipping previously mentally well young people into crisis quickly. So it's that knowledge bank, because the more you know, the better you can do.
0: Yeah.
1: Without panicking.
0: Yeah. And that's the key, right? Exactly. But it's being, as you said, tooled up yourself and going to the right sources of information.
1: And the other thing I'll say there is, it's not about technology at all. You, unless you're running tech for BHP, your kids are going to be running rings around you. Statement of fact, can't change that.
0: Don't change
1: that. So that's how it is. So that's what parents say to me, oh, but my kid knows more than me. No, they don't. They do know more than you about tap on a keyboard and swipe and get things happening. But what they don't have is cognitive and brain development, life experiences and maturity, which hopefully are all the things you have because you're an adult. So you put it together.
0: Yeah.
1: It's the two parts of
0: it's
1: the puzzle.
0: Great way of thinking.
1: Their tech skill, your maturity together is how you have success.
0: What a beautiful picture of it. I was just looking through, you know, we've touched off on little bits and pieces here and there, but there's so many others that we can't just talk about in our interview. But you talk about, you know, digital footprints, you talk about that cyberbullying, we've done a bit of that, about AI and all of what it will be doing and creating new things, and, you know, age restrictions. There's a whole lot more in the book, Growing Up Digital, as well. And that's why you've written it, so people can go and have a look at it. We can't talk all through it. The question I do want to lead to as we sort of start heading to wrap up is this idea that says, you know, I grew up, you sort of referenced to, you know, we didn't grow up with the internet when we were, you know, in our formative years, sort of from that, you know, tens and into the teens, sort of, I didn't have mobile phones, didn't have these things, but we've all adapted to it and understood it. But, you know, I've got teens now and I'm trying to take them through that. Is there a different phase we're going to be heading to when the kids who are the ones right now in the teens or the older in the 20s who are about to have kids themselves, do you think there'll be different conversations that will be needed to be had in that next generation? Or is it that same idea of, well, we've got maturity and the tech, they're still going to run rings around us?
1: In all honesty, I don't think it's going to change dramatically, because if you think of people who are in their early 30s now that might be parents, they did grow up immersed in tech and they're still floundering.
0: Yeah.
1: So the notion of those having a better understanding than the generation before, yes, it should be, but it's actually not. Another generation along, might we see some shift? We might. But what I always say to parents too is, your experience on a platform, the way you're using it today as an adult, even if you are on the same platform as your teenager, chalk and cheese, it will not align. The algorithms are different. The content that is pushed to you is different. The ads are different. So whilst you have an appreciation of a platform if you use it, please don't base that on whether it's suitable for your kid. You've got to be with your child on the platform. You need to ask them to show you what they're seeing. They need to know if they see something that's concerning, they can come and tell you about it. But yeah, so, you know, yes, it's a little bit better. I mean, certainly people that have got children in primary school now will have at least spent part of their life in the digital space. Yes. But I don't think we're there yet with that good level of understanding. And I remember being told once by, oh, you know, we don't have to, the police will be fine, because we talked about, you know, the lack of police training, because, you know, all the new police coming through will have grown up with tech, so they'll know. And then someone came out and did a bit of a study, and I think the average age of a VicPol recruit was 45. So, you know, that's out the door.
0: Yes.
1: It has shifted. I know that we're getting a lot of younger people through the academy. So, you know, will they actually understand what a platform does? Yes, they might. I remember being introduced at an assembly many years ago, and it was when MySpace was still around, yeah. MySpace and Facebook. And the principal stood on the stage and said, now, you know, here's our special guest speaker, Susan McLean. She's going to talk to you about my book and face space. And it's really hard to come back from that.
0: I reckon.
1: Because it was just like typical,
0: yeah.
1: You know. So, but again, make fun of it. Like I turned it into a joke and, you know, I had the kids back on board pretty quickly. Yeah. But, you know, don't be scared and don't be afraid. You are the adult. You are the parent.
0: Yeah.
1: The other thing too that I think is also really important to sort of, you know, get with it all is to understand the shortened version of words, you know, lol, laugh out loud. Mm. Most people know that now. It's been around a long time. So know all of that. And there's a whole,
0: I was about to say, know, the whole glossary of them at the back of the book.
1: Terms there. Right. And the other one are the emojis. What are the hidden meanings of emojis? Yeah.
0: And you know, there's also just constant conversations with your kids around, yeah. You know, we now have code words with our kids. If they're feeling uncomfortable in a situation, yep. they can ring us up and say things,
1: yep.
0: and whatever else. And we know that's what that yep. means.
1: I know. And I had that with mine, and it was they had diarrhea.
0: Yeah, right.
1: If they're at a party, gotcha. Yeah. At a sleepover, somewhere uncomfortable, Mum, I've got diarrhea. And the good thing is when they have these excuses pre-planned, gastro and diarrhea are awesome
0: yeah.
1: because there is not a person in the world that's going to dig into, you know, that wants them to stay and is going to dig into, is it explosive diarrhea or, you know, what colour is it? They don't care. But if you say something like, I'm not feeling well, or I've got a headache, they'll go, oh, here's a Panadol, you yeah, know. Yeah. So you don't want something that's fixable.
0: Yes.
1: You want something that the other family is happy to get rid of you. And you know that is your cue to come and get them.
0: Yeah,
1: and that's so important.
0: Susan, thank you for having the conversation. Thank you all those years ago to be caring about it from the police perspective and then also the courage, you know, a few years back now to step out and say, hey, I want to keep talking about this for people, and the resources and the tools and the things that you are providing to so many are so important. So we wish you all the best with Growing Up Digital, the new book, and thank you so much for coming in.
1: It's my pleasure. And I love what I do. And, you know, I try to make a difference and to be there for families and schools. And, you know, as I said, I speak right around Australia. I speak right around the world. And, you know, that's my mission. And I'm happy to do that.
0: Yeah. Growing Up Digital, Helping Your Kids and Teens Navigate Life Online is the book by Susan McLean, who's been our guest here on Towards Understanding.
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1: Well, that's the rumpus room and kids' old bedroom done. 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

0: This is Towards Understanding, and our idea on this program is that all of us head towards a better understanding in our world. We are really, really big believers in it's great to hear a story, and we hopefully tell you great stories and hear incredible stories from people, but the real value is when we reflect on it, and then we can actually say, well, this is what I'm going to put in my world, or this is the way I'm going to look at things from now on. What is the change that we can do? So we just give you this moment to reflect. I'll share a couple of reflections I've had from our guests today. Maybe they were similar for you. Maybe it was something different. That's okay. Let's start off with Ian Riley, who we heard from an hour or so ago, hour and a half or so ago now. And Ian was talking about the remarkable experience he had over in Samoa. Now, a number of decades ago, but still has shaped a whole lot of the way he goes about life. And I was especially taken as he talked about how he understands and thinks through values differently and how that can change in different cultures and contexts. How do you stay true to what you believe but understand it has a different experience? I really love the depth of thought, the willingness to have a chat to different groups of people. You know, people in Australia were thinking very differently to the way that he was living in Samoa. And the idea that he was comfortable in the uncomfortableness of different cultures, having different contexts. It doesn't mean you excuse things. There were certain ways he and his wife worked around how they lived out their values, but they gave deep thought to it. Sometimes I believe I certainly walk in life and I don't give enough deep thought to why I'm holding on to those values, the things that I might be willing to change because of context and the things that I wouldn't. That gave me a lot of thought. I really appreciated Ian's perspective and the depth that he had by sitting in a culture, a different culture for him. And then we just had Susan McLean talking about how do we grow up digitally well, all of the protection things around, but most of all for me, and we did talk about it in there a fair bit, is this idea of those trust conversations. How do we understand who we can trust and not blindly trust online, but how do we work out those ideas of testing people, understanding, being cynical enough online, and then at the same time having a deeper trust with those we love, teens to parents, parents to teens. How do we have good trusting relationships and conversations? Parents not flipping out, teens realizing that they can talk to their parents because they've got more wisdom. They've got greater wisdom in life. They might be more technological as we talk, but if we put that together, it's going to be a safer place for all of us. How do we think about trust conversations and ultimately a trust conversation, especially a parent-adult relationship, a parent-child relationship, is all about actually being willing to just calm, take a breath, not freak out, allow the other person to actually talk it through. I know so often I jump in a little bit too fast with my kids. Maybe that was something you took out of that as well. But for me, the trust was the big key. Whatever it is that you were reflecting on our guest's stories today, I hope it is heading you towards a better understanding.
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1: Well, that is it for us today on Towards Understanding. The podcast will be coming out this week, wherever you get your good podcasts, Spotify, Apple, wherever it might be. Look out for Towards Understanding. Nice blue background, royal sort of blue with a squiggly line representing this idea that actually, as we head towards understanding, life's not this sort of straight line. It does sort of meander and it takes us on a bit of journeys. And hopefully you pick that up from the show. So podcast coming out this week. 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
1: When Jesus breathed his last on the cross, something dramatic happened in the temple. The curtain of the temple was torn in two from top to bottom. Mark chapter 15, verse 38. The curtain wasn't just fabric, it was a barrier. It separated ordinary people from the most holy place, from God's presence. Only the high priest could go in, and only once a year. But in that moment, God tore the curtain from top to bottom. He did it. It was his way of saying, the barrier is gone, the way is open. No more sacrifices, no more separation. Through Jesus, anyone can come to God, boldly, free, without fear. You don't need to be perfect to approach him. You just need to come through the one who made the way. The curtain is gone. So what is stopping you? Come in, he's waiting.
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2: Scientists have discovered that we've been hardwired to give. At the University of Oregon, researchers have found that giving to charity is neurologically similar to taking an addictive drug or learning that you've received a winning lottery ticket. It seems clear then that people give to charity not only because they think it's a good thing to do, but also it makes them feel good. It also obviously helps the person they're giving to. The Bible says that God loves a cheerful giver. Maybe it's time for you to adopt a charity, to find a cause and to be generous. Maybe the benefits will be out of this world. I'm Matt Prater. 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
2: All over the West, people are revisiting their colonial past and their often violent history with First Nations peoples. We hear the cries of the Native Indians of North America, the Aboriginal and Torres Strait peoples of Australia, the Maori of New Zealand, and many others. Debates rage as we seek to reconcile the past with the future. What is the Spirit saying about how to respond? I'm Tanya Harris of God Conversations. It's intriguing that the first recorded God conversation in the early church was a cross-cultural one. God led Philip to speak with an Ethiopian. This was no small ask and provides a model for us. Reconciliation begins with forming relationships with our brothers and sisters from across the social divide. This requires humility and openness. The Spirit leads us into the ministry of reconciliation, and as the Apostle Paul said, it's up to each one of us. To join the journey to hearing God's voice, sign up to our resource updates at godconversations.com.
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traffic jam, 11:52 p.m. Just a few miles south of Cincinnati, Ohio. I take my pen and start to write the thoughts that fill my head tonight. Nothing terribly profound.

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1: Hi, it's Jamin, your 1 minute coach. Sometimes the only way to stop being affected by people's silly games that you will never win is to get off the merry-go-round. You can't lose a game that you were not even playing in the first place. One of the most important discoveries in terms of your own mental and emotional health and well-being is to realise that not all relationships have to be perfect, and not all people will be able to be journeymen in your life. Sometimes people lose the ability to flow together for whatever reason. Fighting for a relationship that has come to the end of its season can be incredibly taxing and unfruitful. It's impossible to keep everyone happy all of the time. It's crucial to assess the direction of your own life and the things that are most important to you, rather than continuing to do laps of the merry-go-round in relationships that have become dysfunctional and even toxic. Rather than trying to win the relational games that are being played, sometimes the only way forward is to stop playing the game altogether. For more information, go to oneminutecoach.com.au.
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2: I've got a friend with dementia, and to be honest, sometimes hanging out with him gets a little bit annoying. He asks the same questions, he tells the same stories, he's always forgetting the answers to questions I ask him. But yesterday I spent 3 hours with him, and in that 3 hours, not once did he say anything negative about anybody. He told me 10 times how awesome my wife is. He repeatedly told me how much he loves church. He told and retold me of how he met Jesus. Dealing with dementia is super hard for the person and for the carers, but wouldn't it be awesome to know that at the end of your life, even if you weren't 100% sure of what you were saying, you were glorifying God and loving people? Live in such a way that if one day you're forced to repeat yourself over and over, it's with words of love and life and grace.
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4: Years ago, a psalmist wrote, "I wait for the Lord, my whole being waits, more than watchmen wait for the morning." 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Nothing to do but wait. No phone, no social media, nothing. But the watchman's waiting is not that different from ours today. For some, waiting may have been boredom. For others, fear. Some longing for the day ahead. Others, envy for the sleep others in the city were experiencing. But morning will come. The sun will rise and a new day will dawn. It may not bring you all that you want. You may still be waiting, but each new day announces fresh opportunity.
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7: It's really important for us to create spaces to have connective eye contact.
8: Face contact.
7: Yeah, because so much of our relationship with our boys is going to be corrective. It's going to be directive. Hey, go put your shoes away. Hey, stop doing that. And we really need to work a little harder to look them in the eye and just say, hey, I love you. You're my little buddy. I love being your mom. You're awesome.
9: That's Molly DeFrank sharing some of her passion and insights to help you parent your boys better. Molly's back with us today on Focus on the Family with Jim Daly. I'm John Fuller, and thanks for joining us.
10: John, we had a great conversation last time with Molly. Good stuff. I mean, this is good mom stuff, but it's also good dad stuff about what your boys need to know, eight things your boys need to know by the time they're 10. And last time we did cover those four starters, which is belonging, relationship, authority, and my favorite, fun. And today we're going to cover the next four as we roll out. But, you know, think of our boys today, and Molly did such a good job last time painting the picture of where boys are at in the culture. We don't do well in school. We're not finishing high school at the rates we used to. We're in the lower 10% of the class scores, in the bottom. We're not in the top like we used to be. And I just think it's not a competition in that regard, but it does show an indicator of the health and well-being of our sons. And we've got to identify that and say, okay, what is wrong and what's going on? Endless comments about toxic masculinity. And it's hard when that is in us to be male, to try to make us to not be male. Mm-hmm. And that really confuses us. We don't know belonging. We don't know identity. So we're going to continue that discussion today with the next four of those attributes that moms really can drill into their sons by the time they're 10, so they are healthier in their journey in this life. And I'm looking forward to it. Molly, welcome back. It was so good last time.
7: I have such a great time here. Thanks for having me.
10: I so appreciate the comments last time, too, that in your moment of need, you binged Focus on the Family podcast. So
7: absolutely.
10: Just to give you a little help and hope. That's what the ministry is all about. For the moms that are in that spot struggling, get a hold of us. We've got caring Christian counselors, great resources. Mm-hmm. We are a treasure trove of great resources for marriage, for parenting, for all aspects of life. So get in touch with us if you need us. Molly, last time we talked about some great concepts. I want to kick off with bravery today. I like that. Courage might be another way to say that. But little boys are developing that ability to risk, to win sometimes, and to lose, and how to manage both well. But it's kind of in us to be brave and to be courageous. And it is kind of sad that often in the culture, we're telling boys not to risk, not to be courageous. Maybe not directly, but certainly subtly. How do you see that framing up today in the culture for boys?
7: Absolutely. Yeah, Jonathan Haidt, who wrote The Anxious Generation, he said it really well. He said that we are overprotecting our kids in the real world and underprotecting them online.
10: Wow.
7: So in order for kids to grow, in order for them to grow in courage and confidence, they need to take risks. they need to fall down and get back up again and say, that wasn't so bad, or look what I'm capable of. I couldn't believe I could do that. Now I can do something even bigger. And so this is this really important skill that we have the opportunity to instill in our kids, which is be brave, be courageous, give it a shot, use your gifts. But they need to experience risk and failure in order to really grow in courage. And that's the thing that moms sometimes can be hesitant to allow.
10: Sure. You had a great story in the book about your son who tried out for Lion King. Now, who doesn't like Lion King? It's got all this in there. Little cub stepping up to be the king against Mufasa. What a great name, Mufasa. But in that regard, what did he learn in his tryout for the Lion King?
7: Oh, yeah. I had this kiddo tried out. He wanted to be the lead in the school play. And he did a great job trying out. But, you know, they posted the sheet and he was basically hyena number three.
10: Hyena number three.
7: He was really sad about that. He was crushed. He put himself out there and it didn't go the way he wanted it to. He risked something and it didn't go according to plan. And he was very sad. He came home. He was so hard on himself.
10: Yeah.
7: And I really tried to give this kid my best mothering encouragement.
10: Yeah, what was it?
7: You know, I'm telling him, listen, buddy, I'm so proud of you for getting out there. You tried. You go out there, be the best hyena you can be. And who knows, next year, like, who knows what'll happen. But I told him, you know, I was giving him Romans 8:28. God works all things out for your good, for his glory. And I don't know what he's going to do with this. It's going to be something good. Giving him all the good stuff. And it was like maybe 2 hours of this. And I was exhausted. He was taking none of it to heart. And I'm like, hey, where's David? Where's my husband? I need to tap out. This is getting draining. But I share this story because actually the following year, he tried out for the next school play. And what do you know? He was the lead in the school play.
10: Oh.
7: That little boy was Charlie in the Chocolate Factory. So it was really cool.
10: And he was Charlie. Oh, there you go.
7: So it was really great. But whether or not he did get cast as Charlie, the point was he tried out for something. He fell down and he got back up. And looking at my role in that process, I was called to speak truth and encouragement to him and telling him, hey, guess what? Your value and your worth doesn't change. I don't care if you try out for the team and you're the only one that gets cut, or on your best day and you're pitching a no-hitter out on the baseball field, no matter what you're accomplishing, your value stays the same. Like we talked about last time, that sense of belonging. And so now when our boys have that inner sense of belonging and being fully known and fully loved, they can try and they can fail and they can get back up again because they know their identity is not at stake. That is unchanging. It is given to them by God. So
10: yeah, I like that.
7: They can learn from that.
10: You know, an example we had, Troy had tried out for the basketball team as a freshman, and there was 3 nights in a row, and each night boys were let go and, you know, told you're not going to make the team, and they whittle it down. You know, it's kind of that thing where you start with 30, 40 kids and you need 10 for a basketball team. So he made it through the first night, very excited. He jumped in the car. Yeah, I made it, Dad. It's good. And, you know, I had a good practice and made it through the second night. And I was trying to, like, you know, this is great, you know, well done. And it's great that you even just got through the first day and the second day now. Third day, he got cut. Mm-hmm. And you just have to decide. And this is like a dad thing, but moms can certainly play a great role here of comfort, because you began in that moment as a boy to think you don't have it. Because that's what that's saying to you. And it, you know, to a degree, it's true. You don't have it right now to be able to make that team. And it's so good of you to be able to encourage and say, hey, don't, you know, just do what you can do the best way you can do it. And then let's go from there. And maybe next year you could try it again. And maybe we can send you to a basketball clinic or whatever. But you've got to not discourage or do any damage to that child by saying, I think you must not have tried your hardest, because I know if you tried harder, you would have gotten on the team. That's not helpful in that moment. But you got to be really careful, because your tongue, man, as a parent, your tongue at that age, 8, 10, 11, 12, speaks so much life or death into your child.
7: That's so true. And we have this power to encourage. And what I would also tell moms and dads too is when your son, when you're encouraging them with a good word and godly advice and encouragement, even when it doesn't look like they're taking any of it in or internalizing any of it, like, you never know what seeds are being planted. So I've been encouraged that years later to watch fruit come to bear from things that I've said or counsel I've given years earlier. So don't be discouraged if you feel like I am doing these things and I'm still not seeing, right? It takes years sometimes. Keep going.
10: Keep going.
7: Yeah.
10: You, in this area of bravery, maybe I can combine this so you can answer two questions in one, but this idea of allowing boys to risk is really important. We kind of covered a little bit of that last time, but it's so critical for them to be able to expand that, develop confidence. Boys need confidence. Sometimes they don't feel like they have it, but they can project it and it's good. Mm-hmm. And the more they believe in it, the better, right? But that comes over time. Can I hit the ball? Can I throw the ball? Can I be a gentleman? Can I do the right thing at the right moment? All those kinds of things are learned in these early ages of, you know, 2 to 10. And in that regard, just talking about the fruit tree there and the strength of a tree in nature versus a tree in what you referred to as the biosphere, maybe you can add that together, what a tree under stress does versus a weak tree, and how that relates to us as boys.
7: Absolutely. Well, our kids actually need adversity in order to grow in bravery. And it's very interesting because too many moms today, we overprotect and we over orchestrate and overdo for our sons, even when they're playing. But research shows that they actually need to take these risks and they need adversity in order to flourish. And here's a really good analogy about that. In the 1980s, there was a group of scientists in Arizona, and they wanted to create a biosphere. And they wanted it to, I think it was like 8 people, they wanted to completely live and stay inside this dome.
10: That.
7: You remember that?
10: Yeah.
7: Well, they had everything they thought they needed, and it didn't last very long. This experiment failed pretty quickly because after a short while, all the trees that started to grow before they even reached maturity, they just fell down. And they looked into it and they thought, gosh, what caused this? And it turned out that trees actually need wind. They need to be blown by wind because that signals to the tree down in the roots. It says you need to build this stress wood in your roots and in your structure. You need to withstand this adversity that is going to come. But in this overprotected dome, these trees did not have any adversity. They had no stress and therefore did not build any stress wood for their roots and structure. And in the same way, our sons, they need difficulty and they need struggle in order to grow. And so we can't steal those opportunities from our sons. They need those. Absolutely. And it's funny, you know, we talk about these new studies will come out all the time saying, oh, it actually, you know, helps people to experience adversity. But way back in the first century, like Paul, we God's word told us this from long ago in Romans 5. Suffering produces perseverance, perseverance character, and character hope. So these truths are timeless, but it's so important that we apply them to our parenting so that our sons are really growing up to be strong and courageous.
10: And be careful when you interdict as a mom or a dad to break that linkage between the two. And that's what we can do sometimes because we want them to be safe or comfortable or not to experience the things we experienced, all those things that we say. But, you know, the Lord uses it all. And certainly, you know, life and death kind of things, drug addictions and alcohol addictions, porn addictions, that's a different thing. Mm-hmm. But just the normal stresses of life. Let's move to tenderness. Now, this one can be controversial. Are we trying to make our boys, you know, overly tender in our anti-male culture? Mm-hmm. But tenderness plays a role. I like David in this place in the Bible. He seemed like he's a warrior. I would never want to face him on the battlefield. Yet at the same time, he seemed to express such tenderness and awareness. Speak to this value of tenderness.
7: Well, absolutely. And, you know, the chapters I'm talking about tenderness, I kind of break it down into building a sense of wonder in our boys. Because if they're staring at a device, they're not appreciating

0: which leads us to grace, which is what I talk about in this tenderness theme. We want to raise strong boys with soft hearts. We want to raise boys who are willing to take inventory of their sin and where they can improve and also appreciate the love of a good God. So, you know, in this section, I really talk about preaching the gospel to your boys. You know, don't just rely on, oh, they get this at Sunday school. They get this at church on Sundays. No, preach the gospel all the time to your sons. Preach it over and over again and help them see that they're deeply and unconditionally loved, but they're also flawed and prone to sin and they need help outside themselves. I was reading up and researching this book about moms of some of these faith giants in the past. And one of these boys said, you know, my mom used to plead with us to accept Christ. And I really dwelled on that because I'm thinking, I've never heard anyone say that before. But I sure do plead with my boys, you have to turn in this assignment. Or, hey, you've got to stop pestering your sister. But it's like, what's more important than the eternal salvation of our boys?
1: That's really good.
0: So on the bedrock of relationship and that rapport we have to plead with our son, there's no more important decision you will make in your life than to trust Christ, to put your faith in him. So what do you think about that?
1: You had a story in the book where you hit a time where you were really struggling with one of your foster kids. How did grace show up in that circumstance? And I guess that tenderness wrapped in grace.
0: Mm-hmm. Yeah, so I had been, my favorite time to pour into my kids is on the drives to school. That's when I've got a captive audience. They're not going anywhere. They're stuck with me. So we'll read a Bible verse or a proverb or we'll talk about an old hymn and I'll kind of talk through it with them. And you know, I got real life kids and life is real and people are trying to eat breakfast and dropping it and crying. And so these moments don't always go smoothly. But I had been teaching my kids, we'd been listening to the song Amazing Grace, and I'd been talking about the word grace and what it means and how it means unmerited favor, which means you don't deserve it, but you're given this love and forgiveness anyway. And I didn't think the kids had been listening, to be honest with you. But one day we were driving around with a foster child who'd been through a lot, but she was having a bad day and it was coming out. And she had kind of said something mean. She said, I hate everyone. I hate this family and everything. And it was so deflating because I'd been trying so hard all day. And the car fell silent for a moment. And then one of my sons piped up and said, look, hey, you guys, listen, an opportunity to show this girl grace. And I about lost it.
1: Wow, that's beautiful. Molly, you were talking initially like tenderness, and we tipped into creativity a bit there. But every mom kind of dreads the words, I'm bored. Yes. And Jean had such a good attitude because we have a big basement, and it was the boy basement, right? All the Legos and erector sets and marble things that they could create. And, you know, to this day, the boys will say, you know, you really sparked our creativity and our play and our imagination by letting us run in the basement and build things and do things. Now, I learned just last night, I learned this story. We had a jogging machine down there, and we had one of those kind of big soft balls that you work on your core. Trent told me last night at 25, they used to take that ball, turn the treadmill up to 50 miles an hour, and then put that ball through. And they said that treadmill jumped all over and would shoot the ball out the back. So you might want to pay attention. Yeah. But I mean, I love that idea of creativity and I'm bored. So is it okay to be bored? And then what do you do with it?
0: Absolutely. And we are terrified of boredom. To our detriment and to our kids' detriment, because they need it. Boredom is not a problem for us to solve as parents. It's an invitation for our kids to use their creativity and look around and think about what they're good at and what they're into and to make new neural connections. Maybe go knock on the neighbor's door, make a friend, build those relationships.
1: So I just want to make sure boredom has a benefit, because I could err on the side of keep them entertained as long as possible. You're saying that's not necessary.
0: No. And in fact, the average 8-year-old kid is spending 5.5 hours per day consuming digital entertainment. So this is not a good hobby for our kids. It's actually eroding our kids' ability to think and to problem solve because they're just passive spectators. You know, when we use digital entertainment to avoid boredom, it's kind of like, have you seen those little like overweight dogs that people will put in a stroller? And they get tired.
2: Yes, I've seen that.
0: It's so ironic because if you just took the dog out and let him walk, he'd be in shape, you know? But it's the same thing with boredom.
1: Yeah, that's interesting. Good analogy.
0: This is a skill that our kids need.

0: And there are so many talents that they have. You know, I will tell you, and this goes back to my first book, but I assumed my oldest three kids, their favorite hobbies were each a different video game. And then I took all their digital entertainment away for a time. Mm-hmm. I do think there's a place for it in moderation, but took it all away. And after we did this detox on them, they each had a favorite hobby that had nothing to do with a device. So yeah. I would say if you're a parent and you're like, well, this is what my kid likes to do for fun, it doesn't have to be. So I really encourage parents to get your kids outside, especially for boys. Did you know the average boy is more active than 69% of girls?
1: Wow.
0: Yeah, I read that.
1: It's kind of in the genes. I mean, movement and action are part of who we are.
0: Not only that, they're actually identifying a new condition they're calling virtual autism, where these kids will come in and they'll present like they have autism. But upon closer scrutiny, they'll see, oh no, this is not autism. These are kids who have been sitting, not moving around. They haven't been hanging upside down on the swings or running around in
1: physical
0: circles.
1: Activity.
0: They haven't had enough physical activity. So they're exhibiting symptoms that resemble autism,
1: wow.
0: But it's not. Hmm. So do not underestimate the digital impact on your kids. And I say for your youngest kids, they should have almost no interactive digital entertainment. Our youngest kids should not be gaming. I encourage you to try a detox if you want to pick up my earlier book. It's very helpful. But yeah, get your kids outside. Change how you hear, I'm bored. It's not a problem for you to solve.
1: Molly, we're at number 8. So this is like the reverse countdown. We went 1 to 8, not 8 to 1. But here it is. Emotional durability. First, define that for me, because that sounds like one of those words that we can all walk away thinking we heard what it meant. But tell us what
0: yeah.
1: it means.
0: Yeah, I think moms need to teach their sons how to understand, voice, and process their emotion in healthy ways. I think we are the front lines, and they're most likely to share these feelings and open up a little with us. And I think really where we go wrong as a culture sometimes is we're tempted to kind of go one of two ways. You know, sometimes there's this trend to like overshare and share all the time and just wallow in your feelings, which is unhelpful. But on the other end of the spectrum, sometimes we'll say, well, then men should be or boys should be stoic and never have any feelings at all. And I don't think that's right or biblical. I even look to Jesus, and it says in Hebrews, during the days of Jesus's life on earth, he offered up prayers and petitions with fervent cries and tears. We see Jesus had compassion. He was moved with compassion for people. He wept when Lazarus died. We see all kinds of examples of emotion. So I think it's so critical for us to teach our sons how to name their emotions, how to process them, what is an appropriate place to share those emotions. They have actually looked into this, and just naming how you're feeling helps you calm down.
1: Yeah.
0: It's pretty powerful.
1: I'm smiling because I should have bought the chart of the faces, but I would draw them every time. I mean, that's so...
2: You still draw faces on some notes.
1: Well, yeah, I do, actually. But, you know, I used to take, you know, happiness, joy, sad, angry, and to get, especially my firstborn, Trent, and I'd try to get to where he's at. Like, tell me, and I'd quickly scribble this out, and he'd point to one, you know. He was so upset he couldn't even speak.
0: So sweet.
1: And, you know, he'd point to anger or whatever. I said, okay, that helps me now, and then I'd go from there. But yeah, find some tool, maybe something you could buy that you don't have to keep writing. But to identify those emotions, that's really good. I'm trying to think in that, you know, again, 2 to 1, 2 to 8, 9, 10-year-old mm-hmm. phase. What does durability emotionally look like? Mm. I mean, I'm not even sure that I could identify what that would begin to look like.
0: Yeah, I think it's just the idea that you can feel something, but it doesn't have to debilitate you. And you might, if you're listening and you're a parent, you might have kids all over the map on this. I know I got one kid who is very stone-faced sometimes. Like, this kid will be opening up Christmas presents or birthday presents around the family, and you see no expression in his face. And at the end, I'm like, are you okay? Like, did you have fun? He's like, yeah, this is the best day of my life. I'm like, can you tell your face? Because grandma and grandpa...
1: Is this your husband
0: no,
1: or your son?
0: No, this is one of my sons.
1: So, no, I'm teasing. No. Husbands are the same way. But what do you mean? This is the best day of my life. Yeah. Can't you tell?
0: I know. You're like, can you be more expressive? It'd be great. So, you know, some of these boys, you need to kind of help give them language to process. They're like, hey, if someone gives you a compliment, it's good to say thank you. Or, you know, this is coaching they need. But you might have another boy, and I do, where really big emotions, really big feelings. And the coaching for that boy was like, hey, it's good to have your feelings. it's good to share your feelings. Not everywhere, with everyone. So we're in the middle of the grocery store, and you know, for sure when you're 2 and 3, that happens. But when you're getting to be 5 and 6, like, share that with me in the car, you know? So there's appropriate ways to just feel your feelings, name your feelings, and then what can we do? We're not a slave to our feelings. And yeah. That's the really empowering thing. It's like, we can feel these things. I look at the Psalms, and all over the Psalms, I see, you know, the psalmist will say, I'm feeling hopeless, or I'm feeling afraid. And these feelings are voiced. Yeah. And then it's like this coaching of, and here's what I know to be true about God. And then at the end, they're like, and so I'm going to worship God. And so I'm going to trust in God. And this is such a great and useful pathway in teaching our sons how they can process their own emotions, and that emotions are good, and God wired us with those yeah. things, but they don't need to debilitate us. And we can still live our lives and act and not be debilitated, which I think that is what the culture is kind of doing. It's like, yeah. if you feel this, change your reality to adapt to your feelings. And it's like, well, that's not really reality.
1: Yeah, it's so good. Molly, this is a great start. Mothering boys, 8 things your son needs from you before he turns 10. There's probably 800, but these 8 really do hit a lot of great themes and great thoughts.
0: Absolutely.
2: Well, we've enjoyed hearing from Molly DeFrank as she describes some of the key lessons that a mom can pass on to her young son, and trust that her insights are going to help you in your parenting journey. 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Once again, the title is Mothering Boys, 8 Things Your Son Needs From You Before He Turns 10. 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
2: Fathers are funny animals. They want the best for their kids, but when their kids rebel, when they don't play the game, that blessing dries up quicker than you can say Jack Robinson. Hi, I'm Bernie Diamond. Great to be with you again. Today we're going to take another look at God's blessings for your life from a different perspective. And do stick with me, because very soon I'll be telling you about my latest life application book. It's called Walking with the Spirit, and I'd love to send you a free copy to help you live the amazing life that God always intended. I was listening the other day to a well-known actor, Alan Alda, being interviewed by an equally well-known interviewer called Michael Parkinson out of the UK. Now, Alan Alda, of course, became famous as the character Hawkeye Pierce in the long-running TV series MASH. Alda's now over 70 years old, and he was telling us how a couple of years ago he was travelling in South America and he had the most incredible pain in his stomach. They rushed him to a doctor who detected a blockage in his intestine. Now, unless the doctor operated immediately and cut that part of his intestine out, he was going to die. When it comes to life and living, blockages in any part of our bodies are almost always deadly. In our airways, in our bowels, in our eyes, something that can send us blind. And it turns out that spiritual blockages are just the same. They're deadly. Our lives can sometimes be full of tiredness and worry, and we're running out of steam and we're running out of path and our batteries are flat. Okay, sure, we have our ups and downs, but sometimes our lives seem to be on this downward spiral, day after day after day. We've got this suboptimal thing happening, and that reality in life can sometimes dominate our vision. We think that that's all there is. We think that it can't get any better, but that reality stands in such stark contrast, let me say, to the promises that Jesus made to us, if only we'd believe in him. Have a listen to some of those promises again today. John chapter 10, verse 10. The thief comes only to steal, kill, and destroy, but I have come that you may have life in all its fullness, in all its abundance. In fact, literally in its superabundance. Matthew chapter 11. Come to me if you're weary and burdened, because I will give you rest, said Jesus. Take my yoke upon you and learn from me, because I'm gentle and humble of heart, and you will find rest for your souls, for my yoke is easy and my burden is light. John chapter 7, if any of you is thirsty, come to me and drink, because whoever believes in me, as the scriptures have said, rivers of living water will flow from within them. By this he meant the Holy Spirit, whom those who believed in Jesus were later to receive. And then just before he was handed over to be crucified, John chapter 14, verse 27, he says to his disciples, friends, peace I leave with you, my peace I give to you. I'm not giving the way the world does. Don't let your hearts be troubled. Don't let them be afraid. Jesus promised a super abundant life, rest for the weary, drink fullness to overflowing for the thirsty, peace for the troubled. The problem is that it doesn't always work out that way in our lives. And so either Jesus is a liar or there's something else. S.D. Gordon, around the late 19th or early 20th century, wrote a fabulous book called Quiet Talks on Power. He's one of my favourite authors, and he kind of works on a similar premise to what I'm working on with Jesus' promises, except he looks at it from a perspective of God's power, and he says, look, the natural life as a Jesus believer is to have God's power to accomplish the things that God calls us to do. And he tells this great story at the beginning of the book about a blockage. He talked about a Midwestern American town in the late 1800s. It was a dry area, and it relied heavily on water from a dam up in the hills. Water, after all, equals life. No water, no town, no life. Now, the town grew and prospered and filled with people until one day, the water pipes ran dry. People went up to the reservoir up in the hills, and it was full, but there was just no water flowing down into the valley to the town. No water, no life. So people began to leave the town, and the tumbleweed was blowing through the main street and became a veritable ghost town. Then one day, they received an anonymous note. Somebody had sabotaged the pipes right up near the reservoir. Someone had put a small plug into the pipe, and the authorities went up there and checked it, and sure enough, they found it. They removed that one small blockage, and the water started to flow again. Life came back. The people returned to the town, because that little blockage stopping the water from flowing had been removed. A small blockage can have such a huge impact, can I tell you? There are so many people missing out on God's abundance because of blockages in their lives. They may only be small. They may only be tiny compromises. Well, I believe in God, but not in this area of my life. Well, you know, I believe in God, but I don't think he'll ever fill me to overflowing, some people say. There is a simple name for that. It's called sin. I know it's not a popular word. I know these days people say, oh, come on, Bernie, sin, that is such an old-fashioned concept. Maybe it is, but it only takes the smallest blockage to stop the water from flowing. Listen again to Jesus, John chapter 7, verse 37. If anyone is thirsty, let him come to me and drink. Whoever believes in me, rivers of living water will flow from within them. What's Jesus' plan? Jesus' plan, the normal Christian life, is a flood tide of blessing, full to overflowing. You see, that's his plan, not just for Mr. or Mrs. Super Christian, not just for some hotshot preacher or worship leader. If anyone is thirsty, let them come to me and drink, and whoever believes in me, from their belly will flow rivers of living water. This is all for us. And when we do it our own way, when I decide I'm just going to grumble and go my own way, I'm going to cheat or lie, I'm not going to believe in Jesus' blessing, you know what it does? It blocks the flow. It's deadly. Sin is like that plug in the pipe. God is a fantastic God. God is a holy God. And when we rebel against him, even in those hidden places, even those little things, in fact, especially those little hidden things, that sin becomes like a blockage. It stops the natural flow that Jesus has planned. The Bible says that the wages of sin is death. Even though the reservoir is full of fresh, clean, life-giving water, even though God's plan for us is for his Spirit to pour down into us in abundance, to fill us not just to the top, but to overflowing, to have a flood tide of blessing that enters into this world through us, our sin blocks that plan. His plan is to have us full to overflowing with abundant life, with joy, with peace, with rest. Sin blocks his plans, and there is only one way to fix it. It is to unblock the pipe. Jesus said, repent. Repent, for the kingdom of God is at hand. Do you know what repenting means? Repenting is turning away from the sin and back to God. It's saying, I am going to look at that little blockage, that little compromise, that little hidden thing that no one except God and I know about. I'm going to look at it and I'm going to call it what it is. It is sin. It is anti-God. It is blocking God's plan for my life, and I'm going to turn away from that and hand that part of my life over to Jesus. I know I've been holding it back. I know I've been kind of denying it. I'm going to hand it right now over to Jesus in humility and obedience. I guarantee you, when we take that step, when we hand that blockage over to him and say, Lord, you know something? I don't even know how to get rid of that blockage, but you do. Take it away. I guarantee you that the Spirit of God will start flowing and fill us absolutely to overflowing. Countless people's lives are being touched and transformed each week through these messages right around the globe because God's Word is alive and active. 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
1: Hi, this is Omega Levine. Some people remember me as a lead singer of Parachute Band, touring the world and leading worship, but that wasn't the full story. I grew up as a Samoan pastor's kid, born without a nose, carrying deep wounds and spending most of my life hiding behind music. What looked like confidence on stage was often pain behind the scenes. After years of abuse, rejection, and searching for my identity, I found myself living a double life. Even while touring the world, I was burnt out, broken, and drifting further from God. By 26, I walked away from everything. What followed was drug addiction, alcoholism, destructive relationships, overdoses, and years of trying to outrun the pain. I hit rock bottom, and honestly, I didn't care if I lived or died. But when I finally came to the end of myself and cried out to God, He met me there, not with condemnation, but with love. Today, I'm healed in ways I never thought possible. And if the story proves anything, it's this. No one is beyond redemption. God really does make all things new.

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1: Are you all right down there? 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
2: Well, the last customer said the floor was clean enough to eat off, so I thought I'd give it a crack.
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4: In this bulletin, criticism of the aged care algorithm and Victorian teachers reach a pay agreement. With the details, I'm Tracy Weir. One Nation and the Coalition believes people should have early access to their superannuation, but Labor argues it would trash retirement savings. Michael Packey has details.
5: Workers are currently required to put aside 12% of their earnings as part of the compulsory superannuation scheme. The two opposition parties believe people should be able to use their savings to help them in times of hardship and give first home buyers the ability to use their super for a deposit. Liberal leader Angus Taylor says it's a no-brainer.
6: The individuals, it's their money and they should be able to invest it as they want to.
5: But Treasurer Jim Chalmers argues super is meant for retirement, claiming the opposition's policies would put the system at risk.
7: They will end universal superannuation as we know it.
5: The government says people are able to access their super in exceptional circumstances.
4: Michael Packey. The federal government is facing backlash over a controversial algorithm that's used to calculate in-home aged care funding. The automated system decides how much support older Australians get based on information provided by clinical assessors, which is then put into the classification algorithm. University of New South Wales Professor Kathy Eager has told the ABC the system needs to be changed.
8: It is fundamentally completely flawed, and the technical problem is a different one to the policy problem. I mean, it doesn't pass the pub test, but it's because of the design of the whole classification.
4: The system was introduced in November last year. Education Union Victoria President Justin Mullally denies suggestions teachers were bribed with a sign-on bonus after finally accepting the state government's pay offer. The offer of a 28.3% pay rise over 4 years remains unchanged, but teachers, principals and education support staff will also receive a $2,000 bonus payment.
9: I call it pay, but it's in recognition of the fact that we've been bargaining for a while. There hasn't been a pay increase since last year. The agreement expired at the beginning of this year. So in the context of what a pay increase looks like, pay comes in many forms.
4: Staff in the top pay grade will receive a 1% annual lump sum payment. To sport, and Australian cricket coach Andrew McDonald hasn't ruled out making changes to his side after their shock loss to Bangladesh. The Aussies suffered a 9-wicket loss in the first test. McDonald says he won't make a knee-jerk reaction.
10: We will weigh up, work through exactly what we normally work through to come to a conclusion for the best 11 that goes out there. So it's not, we're not emotional around change in terms of if we lose a game, then we need change.
4: The second test gets underway in Queensland on Saturday. And Collingwood's Sam Swadling is this week's AFL Rising Star nominee. That's the news and sport. I'm Tracy Weir.
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11: Yes, good morning. Let's check the latest from the Bureau of Meteorology for the rest of today. Well, it's looking partly cloudy today. A top expected around about 17 degrees is possible shower maybe hanging around, but not really overly likely. Slight chance of a shower during late this afternoon or this evening. Winds easterly 20 to 30 k's an hour. And around the region at the moment, sitting on around about 9 degrees with a feels like 3.6.
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0: 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It's John Cicada, just another day. 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
0: Well, on the way this morning, we're hearing from Dean Lewis, not too far away. Patrick Mayberry has a song for us very, very soon. After 7 this morning, we're going to do the job spot. After 8, it's our celebration shout-out. Here's Mitch King, Voice FM.

0: The Voice FM Morning Brew, it's a voice for hope, the brand new song from Patrick Mabry, 3 days later, and 17 past six with Jace. Well, this morning's trivia nut points of the day, it was the 18th of August. The 18th of August that the Battle of Long Tan took place in South Vietnam during the Vietnam War, 1966, on this day. It was also on this day, the 18th of August, that Australia and New Zealand announced they would withdraw their troops from Vietnam in 1971. And on a slightly different note, Dick Smith, on this day, the 18th of August, 1982, completed the first solo crossing of the Atlantic by helicopter. Wow, there you go, by helicopter. Good on Dick Smith. He's always after those firsts, wasn't he? It is 92.9 Voice FM. On the way soon, we're hearing from Good Weather Forecast.
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2: Today's encouraging words come from Romans 6, verse 5. 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Romans 6, verse 5. If we've been united with him in death, we'll certainly be united in resurrection. Your connection to Christ isn't just spiritual. 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

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Good weather forecast, lows to highs. On the way in just a moment, news headlines. We'll also check in with Jay to find out what is happening with the early morning traffic this morning. 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
7: G'day everyone, checking all things traffic in Toowoomba, pushing into Tuesday. Looks like it moves pretty well on the Toowoomba Connection Road, no major dramas there. There'll be Warrego Highway moving without any problems as well, looking quite clear, yet to see any issues at the moment. Anzac Avenue or Drayton Road, yet to see any dramas as well. Hume Street, that does like to build around Chalk Drive and Rutherford Street, just something else to keep an eye on. Something new has arrived at the Baker's Duck and has launched a winter-inspired seasonal menu full of warm, indulgent pastries. Station sponsor, the Baker's Duck. 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
8: In stories making news, last-minute changes to Labor's gambling reforms are said to be rigorously assessed by opposing parties. Amendments to the reforms were announced on Monday and include a crackdown on inducements, a one-stop system for Australians to opt out of seeing betting ads online, and a limit on commissions for betting agents. Critics fear a new in-home care funding algorithm for older Australians risks providing inadequate support. The automated system determines patient funding levels based on questionnaire responses from medical professionals. Wildlife officials have begun vaccinating more than 5,000 penguins on Phillip Island, protecting them from the bird flu virus. And Donald Trump's envoy, Jared Kushner, has met with Israeli Prime Minister Benjamin Netanyahu in Jerusalem a day after holding a meeting with Hamas's leader in Cairo in a bid to push forward the US president's Gaza plan. To sport, and the AFL and the management of the Sydney Swans face a decision on whether to stand down several Swans players under investigation over an alleged sexual assault. That's the news and sport headlines. More details soon.
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9: 27-7, a partly cloudy day coming up today. Slight chance of a shower during this afternoon or this evening. Winds easterly, 20-30 k's an hour, heading towards an expected top today of 17 degrees. Around the region at the moment at local weather stations, 7 degrees currently at Helidon, 7 degrees at Wellcamp, 9 degrees at Blue Mountain Heights, and 8 degrees at Wairima.
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Too good. It's Jason with you this morning. It's the Morning Brew. Now, coming up on Saturday night, it's All Things New with Amiga Levine and also River Movement from the Gold Coast and Sarah Goulds. It's going to be a fantastic night of music and ministry and worship. 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And seriously, this is a really, really cheap price for an international touring artist to come to Toowoomba. $25 is the general admission tickets. 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Book your tickets today. It's going to be a fantastic night this Saturday night for All Things New. Ziggy Alberts.

say it's easy to prove. Just get tested on by someone else and show us the truth. The truth, it isn't easy. The truth, it has a cost. The truth is being censored. The truth is, I implore that for me.

0: 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It's Ziggy Alberts. Don't get caught up. Hey, how you doing? It's the Morning Brew.
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0: All right, coming tomorrow evening, Wednesday evening, and the third Wednesday of each month, it's Shed Happens, a men's barbecue gathering offering a relaxed evening of good food, connection, and encouragement as men share life experiences and hear from each other about real life journeys. And this month's guest speaker is Chris Schutt. So get along Wednesday evening, 6:30 p.m. at The Shed, 100 Glenvale Road, Toowoomba, for Shed Happens. It happens on the third Wednesday of each month. Get along this Wednesday night to 100 Glenvale Road. 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

0: ever cause damage without meaning to? I'm Danny Sinnott with another Brave to Go. Recently, I was going about my usual routine, driving to work with the praise music cranked up and singing my best and loudest to God, even if it was out of tune, let's face it. But all of a sudden, out of nowhere, a magpie swooped low and thump. I look in my rearview mirror to see that the bird is injured and it's flapping its wings frantically, but it just can't move. And the traffic behind me is just so constant and fast that I have to pray for the bird and just keep going. And I know it's just a bird, but I felt terrible and I even had a cry knowing that the bird was going to die. Was it my fault? Well, I felt like it was, but the truth is that the bird literally swooped into the car. Could I have prevented it? No, there wasn't even time to slow down. And sometimes that's how it is. We blame ourselves when accidents just happen, things that aren't actually our fault or even in our control. The Bible talks a lot about God's grace and compassion towards us and our need for the same towards others. Sometimes that even includes extending it to ourselves because we live in a broken world and sometimes accidents just happen. For more resources, podcasts and videos on doing life together, head on over to our website, braveenough.org.
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Banners, someone to you. It's the Morning Brew on the way very soon. The latest news, sport and weather details. We'll also check in with Jay one more time this morning to see what's happening with the early morning traffic around the place this morning. This is Half Alive, Voice FM.

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3: In this bulletin, bird flu vaccination program rolled out in Victoria and Carlton's new coach to be announced today. With more, I'm Tracy Weir. The opposition is denying accusation it intends to decimate compulsory superannuation. One Nation is calling for cash-strapped Australians to be allowed early access to their super. The federal government claims if either the minor party or the coalition wins office, they will scrap compulsory super. But Deputy Liberal Leader Jane Hume says there would be no change.
4: I think the Treasurer has taken a leaf out of the Mad Men Don Draper book. If you don't like what they're saying about you, change the conversation. Can I make it very clear? The super guarantee is here to stay and the Treasurer is simply making things up.
3: The opposition believes workers should be able to access their superannuation savings to help fund a first-time home purchase. Experts warn a government algorithm that decides how much in-home care aged funding Australians get is flawed. The algorithm is based on information provided by clinical assessors. Critics say it prioritises budget administration over clinical judgment. Former Aged Care Inspector General Natalie Siegel-Brown has told the ABC the process is not working.
5: We are facing an urgent imperative to rethink the way we're administering this aged care budget and supporting people to age in place, which is far cheaper to the government.
3: The government has resisted calls from the opposition and crossbenchers to hand over documents about its design. Wildlife officers have begun vaccinating more than 5,000 penguins on Phillip Island in Victoria, protecting them from the bird flu virus. Chief Biodiversity Officer James Todd says the penguins are comfortable around humans and that should make the operation easier.
6: And for that reason, it does make vaccination a viable option for those populations, particularly as we have to administer two doses of the vaccine, and that's where the complications come for other wildlife particularly.
3: It is the biggest bird flu vaccination program in the world. US President Donald Trump says the US will reduce military joint exercises with South Korea. He has emphasised his good relationship with North Korea's leader Kim Jong-un. Mr. Trump has noted that South Korea recently declined to join the US in the denuclearisation of Iran. Turning to sport and in the AFL, Carlton looks set to name Josh Fraser as their new coach today. Fraser took over from Michael Voss in May, and since his appointment as interim coach, Carlton have won 10 of 13 games and have secured an unlikely spot in the finals. Ewan Aitken is aiming to end one of NRL's longest-running droughts. The Rabbitohs back rower hasn't played a finals match since he was a rookie with the Dragons in 2015. The 31-year-old says he's determined to help Souths seal their place in the top eight. The team take on the Warriors on Saturday night. That's the latest news and sport. I'm Tracy Weir.
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7: G'day everyone, checking all things traffic in Toowoomba, pushing into Tuesday. Looks like it moves pretty well on the Toowoomba Connection Road, no major dramas there. There'll be Warrego Highway moving without any problems as well, looking quite clear, yet to see any issues at the moment. Anzac Avenue or Drayton Road, yet to see any dramas as well. Hume Street, that does like to build around Chalk Drive and Rutherford Street, just something else to keep an eye on. Something new has arrived at the Baker's Duck and has launched a winter-inspired seasonal menu full of warm, indulgent pastries. 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
8: 5 minutes past seven. Good morning. Well, let's check the latest from the Bureau of Meteorology for today. Partly cloudy, slight chance of a shower during this afternoon or this evening, and winds east to southeasterly, 20 to 30 k's an hour. Heading towards an expected top today of 17 degrees around the region at the moment at local weather stations. 11 degrees currently at Withcott, 11 degrees at Cambuya. Sitting on 10 degrees currently at Kingsthorpe and 10 degrees at Highfields.
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0: On the way very soon, the brand new song from Seth Schlitter. Also on the way a little later on, Boris Frank. We'll check out what is happening on the Voice FM job spot very soon. If you're looking for work, we could have exactly what you're looking for. Also a little bit later on this hour, we'll check out what is happening up on the community billboard. Here's the fray. 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

0: Words to live by. Today's encouraging words.
1: Today's encouraging words come from Romans 6 verse 5. For if we have been united with him in a death like his, we will certainly also be united with him in a resurrection like his. Romans 6 verse 5. If we've been united with him in death

0: will certainly be united in resurrection. Your connection to Christ isn't just spiritual. 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

26 past 7, Voice FM, a voice for hope. It's the Morning Brew. Forrest Frank and Lemonade on the way very soon. We've got the latest Vision News headlines. We'll also check in with Jay to find out what's happening with the latest traffic around the place. Also, we'll check out some of the things that are happening in our community very soon as well. Here's Ed Sheeran, Voice.

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5: G'day everyone, checking all things traffic in Toowoomba this morning, building up a little Toowoomba Connection Road, nothing too stressful. Clear movement at this point in time on Anzac Ave and Drayton Road, builds on Tor Street around Hursley Road and in the Clifford Gardens Shopping Centre. Chalk Drive builds off Hume Street, keep an eye on that. Pretty clear movement in through Wellcamp this morning, Toowoomba, Cecil Plains Road. The Baker's Duck is at the Toowoomba Farmers Market every Saturday morning. 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Station sponsor, the Baker's Duck, more local traffic in 30 minutes on 92.9 Voice FM.
6: In stories making news, the federal government and the opposition are understood to be close to reaching a deal to pass gambling reforms. Proposed amendments would restrict inducements targeting vulnerable gamblers. Rescuers remain hopeful of finding a hiker missing in the New South Wales Southern Highlands. Lily Hooper failed to return on Wednesday. New research shows only a third of young Australians understand how superannuation works, sparking fresh calls for mandatory financial literacy in schools. And commemorations will be held across the country for the 60th anniversary of the Battle of Long Tan and Vietnam Veterans Day. There are concerns of aid shortages in Indonesia after a 7.7 magnitude weekend earthquake. Around 70 people have been killed. More than 5,000 are displaced. And Adam Walton and Chris O'Connell are through to the third round of the Cincinnati Tennis Masters. Fellow Aussie Talia Gibson has been eliminated by top seed Aryna Sabalenka in straight sets. That's the news and sport headlines. I'm Tracy Weir. More details soon.
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7: 27 to 8, a partly cloudy day coming up today. Slight chance of a shower during this afternoon and this evening. Winds easterly, 20 to 30 k's an hour. Headed towards an expected top today of 17 degrees. Around the region at the moment at local weather stations, 12 degrees currently at Westbrook, 13 degrees at Withcott, 9 degrees at Harlaxton and 13 degrees at Hodgsonvale.
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0: 92.9 Voice FM, it's Matthew West, Don't Stop a Prayin'. It's 20 to 8 with Jace this morning, it is the Morning Brew. Good morning, Alistair.
1: Good morning.
0: How you doing?
1: I'm great.
0: Excellent to hear. So, Alistair, you're here doing work experience this week.
1: That is right, yeah.
0: And what school are you from?
1: I'm from Centenary Heights.
0: What grade are you in at Centenary Heights?
1: Year 10.
0: Fantastic. Why are you interested in radio?
1: I'm really keen on the performative aspect of everything.
0: Okay. All right. And I see you're wearing a metal shirt from a Christian metal band called Wolves at the Gate.
1: I am.
0: We might have to let the guys know on the Big Rock Show about that one, huh?
1: Definitely, definitely. I love them. They're so good.
0: What excites you about Wolves at the Gate?
1: Look, I've always liked metal, right? And they're a Christian metal band with deep, meaningful lyrics, and they just get my head banging. They're so good.
0: Fantastic. Hey, thanks for hanging around this morning. We'll keep showing you a few things about the studio as the morning goes along. It is 92.9 Voice FM. Coming up in just a moment, we'll check out some of the things happening up on the community billboard. Here's Natalie Bassingthwaite, Voice FM.

0: 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It's Natalie Bassingthwaite and 1,000 Stars. Coming up in just a moment, we're hearing from Unspoken.
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0: Alrighty, up on the Community Billboard this morning. Something is happening this Saturday. 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It's happening on Saturday. And Saturday evening, yes, it is All Things New with Amiga Levine. 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
1: 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It's Matt Carney. Better than I used to be. Hey, it's Jason with you this morning. I would love you to come along on Saturday night for a big night of music and worship. It is going to be a fantastic time. It's all things new with Amiga Levine. 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Seriously, for an international artist coming in, that is so cheap. 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And it's happening on Saturday night. Special guests are River Movement from the Gold Coast. 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And local support act is Sarah Goulds. 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Click on the All Things New button and book your tickets right now. Like I said, just $25 for those general admission tickets. Cheaper if you're booking by a group. 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So check that out. It is an absolutely cheap ticket for an international touring artist. You might remember Amiga Levine. He was back around in the earlier 2000s with a band called the Parachute Band. They came to Toowoomba for Easter Fest back in the day. We would love to continue to bring these amazing artists to Toowoomba, and we would love your help to do that by doing just buying a ticket. Come along. It's going to be a fantastic night. Saturday night, all things new. 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

Roxanne Grace, Old Friends at 92.9 Voice FM. It's the Morning Brew. On the way in just a moment, the latest news, sport and weather details. We'll also check out what's happening with the traffic around the place. Here's Andy Grammer, Voice.

0: 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A voice for hope.
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4: In this bulletin, commemorating the Battle of Long Tan and an aged care algorithm in the spotlight. With more, I'm Tracy Weir. The opposition is urging the federal government to address an automated funding system used for in-home aged care. Labor has introduced a classification algorithm to calculate care funding using answers provided by clinical assessors. Shadow Aged Care Minister Anne Rustin says humans need to be in control of these matters.
5: So the government's got two choices.

0: course, is they can either throw this algorithm out or they can get experts who understand what they're doing when it comes to designing these sorts of algorithms.
1: Experts have identified design flaws while assessors are unable to override the system's decisions. Memorials will be held across Australia today to mark Vietnam Veterans Day. 524 Australians died and around 3,000 were wounded during the conflict. Vietnam veteran and Australian singer Normie Rowe says it's important to remember all of those who served.
2: I certainly had three or four mates who didn't make it back alive. They came back, but not the way we wanted them to. And I don't think anybody came back the same as they went.
1: Today marks 60 years since the Battle of Long Tan. A survey of regional and rural Victorians has found they wouldn't pay a single extra dollar on their power bill to make the transition to renewables faster. The polling in the Gippsland region found 67% of consumers are against it. Universities could be fined up to $2 million for failing to take action against racism. The Education Minister is preparing to release plans to beef up the higher education regulator's power. There are concerns of aid shortages in Indonesia after a 7.7 magnitude weekend earthquake. Around 70 people have been killed, more than 5,000 displaced. Turning to sport, and in AFL, Josh Fraser has secured a three-year deal to be Carlton's coach. It's been an incredible run for the man who took over Michael Voss in May, guiding the Blues back to the finals. Commentator Matthew Lloyd telling Footy Classified, Fraser's record had been too good to ignore.
3: I think they are playing every phase. Jimmy, like you spoke about, you know, what other coaches might go in and sell. Every phase, I'm talking the defensive phase, the ball movement phase, the attacking phase, they are doing it really, really well.
1: The formal announcement will be made today. And Ewan Aitken is aiming to end one of NRL's longest-running droughts. The Rabbitohs back rower hasn't played in a finals match since he was a rookie with the Dragons in 2015. The 31-year-old says he's determined to help Souths seal their place in the top eight.
4: I'm probably one of the longest-serving players that hasn't played finals since my first year, so it means a lot to me to get in that team and play some finals footy, so that's the only thing I had written down before the start of the year was to play finals.
1: The team take on the Warriors on Saturday night. That's the latest news and sport. I'm Tracy Weir.
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6: G'day everybody, another look at all things traffic in Toowoomba this morning. Looks like it's moving pretty well on the Toowoomba Connection Road. The Warrego Highway pretty much moving without any holdups for the moment. Clear movement as well on Bridge Street. Little southbound delay, Ruthven Street towards North Street. Keep an eye on that. Around Chalk Drive, it all picks up again as well. So keep that in mind as things progress. The Baker's Duck is serving up brioche French toast, smashed avo croissants, and full breakfast plates. 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
7: At 6 minutes past eight, good morning. Partly cloudy day coming up today. Slight chance of a shower during this afternoon or this evening and winds easterly 20 to 30 k's an hour. We're heading towards an expected top today of 17 degrees around the region at the moment at local weather stations. Sitting on 14 degrees currently at Westbrook, 11 degrees at Highfields, 10 degrees at Helidon and at Kingsthorpe, 13 degrees.
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0: On the way very, very soon, hearing from Joseph O'Brien. There's a song a little later on this hour from Fire Rose coming up. We'll check the celebration shout-out very soon. Remember, if you've got a celebration, we love shouting out about those. 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

0: 92.9 Voice FM, Joseph O'Brien and Trustfall. Hey, it's Jason with you this morning. It is the Morning Brew. Yes, sorry, I was a tiny bit distracted there. I was doing some research for our celebration shout-out. Yes, indeed, that's what time it is.
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0: Oh, yes, indeed. It's a celebration and a shout-out this morning to Johnny, who's having a birthday. Happy birthday, Johnny. Jake as well, and Graham. Johnny, Jake and Graham, happy birthday. Hope you have absolutely fantastic day today for your birthday, fellas. Also birthdaying alongside you today is some famous folks, including Andy Samberg, who is a US actor.

0: couple. It's National Fajita Day in the United States today. Why do we need a day for a fajita? But I could ask the same thing about National Ice Cream Pie Day. Okay, there you go. There's your World Day of Observances today. Not as important as Vietnam Veterans Day, Long Tan Day, the 60th anniversary today. So if you want to join some commemorations around the country today, I'm sure there's a lot of RSLs around the country today celebrating and commemorating that 60th anniversary. 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Coming up in a moment, Taylor Swift.
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1: 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A voice for hope.

0: Words to live by. Today's encouraging words.
1: Today's encouraging words come from Romans 6 verse 5. For if we have been united with him in a death like his, we will certainly also be united with him in a resurrection like his. Romans 6 verse 5. If we've been united with him in death, we'll certainly be united in resurrection. Your connection to Christ isn't just spiritual. It reshapes everything, even your future. What he experienced, you share. 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

0: 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It's Fire Rose, War is Won. On the way very soon, the latest news, sport and weather details. We'll check out what's happening with the traffic around the place. Alistair's in the studio this morning, and Alistair is our work experience student from Centenary Heights. Alistair, you're telling me that your sister listens to this artist by the name of Josiah Queen?
1: Yes. She's inflicted me with it many times.
0: Well, I'm going to inflict you with a little bit more. This is a brand new song that just came out this morning. It's Josiah Queen, Sundays at Voice FM.

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4: G'day everybody, another look at all things traffic in Toowoomba this morning. Looks like it's moving pretty well on the Toowoomba Connection Road. The Warrego Highway pretty much moving without any holdups for the moment. Clear movement as well on Bridge Street. Little southbound delay, Ruthven Street towards North Street. Keep an eye on that. Around Chalk Drive, it all picks up again as well, so keep that in mind as things progress. The Baker's Duck is serving up brioche French toast, smashed avo croissants and full breakfast plates. Everything at the Baker's Duck is made fresh with that artesian touch the locals love. 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
5: In stories making news, One Nation plans to lower the tobacco excise by 75%. The minor party claims bringing the price of cigarettes in line with illicit packs is needed to break the black market. Commemorations are being held across our country to honour the Australians who served in the Vietnam War. Today marks the 60th anniversary of the Battle of Long Tan. The opposition is urging the federal government to address an automated funding system used for in-home aged care. Labor has introduced a classification algorithm to calculate care funding using answers provided by clinical assessors. And Russia and Ukraine have traded more deadly strikes. Officials in Moscow say 9 people have been killed and 23 injured in the latest attacks. Sport and Australian selectors are reportedly considering bringing Matt Renshaw into the Australian Test squad ahead of the second match against Bangladesh in Mackay. He's been linked as a top-order replacement for either Jake Weatherald or Manus Labuschagne. That's the news and sport headlines. More details soon.
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6: 26 minutes to 9, a partly cloudy day today. Slight chance of a shower during this afternoon and this evening. And winds easterly, 20 to 30 k's an hour. Heading towards an expected top today of 17 degrees. Looking ahead to tomorrow, partly cloudy and around about 18 degrees tomorrow. Around the region at the moment at local weather stations, sitting on 12 degrees currently at Highfields, 13 degrees at Darling Heights, 12 degrees at Gatton and 13 degrees at Kingsthorpe.
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It's Tori Kelly and Higher Water. 17 minutes to 9, and coming up very, very soon, we're hearing from Jamie McDonald. And coming up in just a moment, we're going to check out some of the things that are popping up on the community billboard. And I do want to mention again, on Saturday night, it's All Things New with Amiga Levine. Now, Amiga Levine is coming in from Auckland in New Zealand. He used to be in a band called the Parachute Band back in the earlier 2000s. Not his first time to Toowoomba. He was lead singer of the Parachute Band back when they came to Toowoomba for Easterfest back in the day. We would love to continue to bring these amazing artists to Toowoomba, and to do that, we need your support by buying some tickets. Get along to the All Things New concert and worship event happening on Saturday night. It's going to be a fantastic night. Tickets are available at 929voice.fm, and they're just $25. General admission tickets are just $25, which is absolutely incredible for a international act coming to Toowoomba. Fantastic stuff. They're bringing along River Movement from the Gold Coast, a seven-piece outfit from the Gold Coast. They're amazing. We'll hear a song from River Movement a little bit later on this hour. And also our local support act, Friday Live guest from last week, Sarah Goulds. It's going to be a great night. Book your tickets right now. 929voice.fm is Evermore.

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0: All right, coming up on the Thursday, the 20th, that's this week. Thursday this week is the Toowoomba Christian Networkers Breakfast happening at Hume Ridge Church of Christ on Hume Street. Community of Christian business leaders who come together with purpose to build genuine relationships, pray boldly over each other's businesses and invite God into every part of their work. Have meeting on the third Thursday of each month happening Thursday the 20th, 7 a.m. Toowoomba Christian Networkers Breakfast. Get along for that one. And also coming very, very soon, on the 29th, the Saturday the 29th, the Gatton Kindy are having their Bikeathon Fate. It's back and it's happening on the 29th of August at 19 North Street in Gatton. Watch the Kindy kids ride from 9:30 and then join the fate from 10 a.m. with heaps of games, face painting and a bake sale as well. Fresh popcorn, sausage sizzle, jumping castle and so much more. The Gatton Kindy Bikeathon Fate happening Saturday the 29th of August. Now, if there is something happening in our community, we would love to tell everybody about it. Send us the details, hello at radio929.fm. 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Jamie McDonald's on the way next.
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1: Welcome to Something We Found, with Sam and then Andrew as well. 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From Gympie to Rome then Dubai, it's simply the calling to find that God wasn't bored or then lonely when forming his soul, it was for him at time.
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0: 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Will you be joining us on Saturday night for River Movement live at Hume Ridge Church of Christ? I hope you are joining us for that one. It's going to be a fantastic night. 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On the way in just a moment, the latest news, sport and weather details. Got a song from Goo Goo Dolls not too far away.
1: Little runaway, the world's never easy. 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
3: In this bulletin, calls for lessons on financial literacy in schools and politicians working on a deal to pass gambling reforms. With more, I'm Tracy Weir. Labor and the Coalition are understood to be closing in on an agreement to pass gambling reforms. Amendments to the government's bill would see a single register allowing Australians to opt out of wagering advertisements online. The deal will likely go to Labor's caucus and the Coalition's party room for final approval today. Today marks the 60th anniversary of the Battle of Long Tan, in which 18 Australians were killed during the Vietnam War. Australian War Memorial Director Matt Anderson says it's a time to remember all those who served in the conflict.
4: Because that's certainly my experience of our Vietnam veterans, is that they have worked tirelessly to make sure that all those who have served after them have been given the recognition, the support and the assistance that they need.
3: The battle was one of Australia's most fierce. New research shows only a third of young Australians understand how superannuation works, sparking fresh calls for mandatory financial literacy in schools. The survey reveals nearly half of school leavers never learned about money in class, with 94% wanting compulsory financial education in the curriculum. The federal government is being urged to address an automated funding system used for in-home aged care. Labor has introduced a classification algorithm to calculate care funding using answers provided by clinical assessors, but experts have identified a number of critical design flaws, while assessors are currently unable to override the system's decisions. Donald Trump is threatening to bomb US ally Oman if it gets in the way of his efforts to broker a deal on the Strait of Hormuz. Iranian and Omani officials have been holding talks on the future of the maritime navigation in the shipping route. Former Pentagon operative Tony Schaefer has told Channel 9 he can't imagine the conflict escalating again anytime soon.
5: We're not postured sufficiently to resume combat operations until the USS Washington shows up, which could be probably a couple weeks at the soonest.
3: It's understood Mr. Trump made the threats during an interview with Fox News. To sport, and the Canberra Raiders' most capped player will call it a day at the end of the NRL season with Josh Papali to hang up the boots. The 34-year-old has made 340 appearances in the NRL while also representing Queensland, Australia and Samoa over 16 seasons. Papali says it was an easy decision to make.
6: I had a few offers from Super League, but, you know, I just feel like it's the right time to hand the boots up and just invest more time into my family.
3: Elsewhere in league, Queensland's hunt for a new State of Origin coach has taken a blow, with two of the leading candidates withdrawing from contention. Cam Smith says it's not the right time, and Kevin Walters has declared he's committed to coaching the Kangaroos. That's the news and sport. I'm Tracy Weir.
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7: 4 minutes past nine, a partly cloudy day today. Slight chance of a shower during the afternoon and evening, and winds easterly 20 to 30 k's an hour, heading towards an expected top today of 17 degrees. Around the region at the moment at local weather stations, 16 degrees currently at Helidon, 13 degrees at Torrington, 12 degrees at Highfields, and 12 degrees at Kearney Spring.
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0: On the way very, very soon, we're hearing the latest from Corey Asprey. Also, Sandra Cavazza's got a song not too far away. Later on this hour, we're going to catch up with State Member for Toowoomba North, Trevor Watts, to have a little bit of a monthly catch-up. All that and more still to come this hour. It's Voice FM. It's Coldplay. Whoa.

17 past 92.9 Voice FM, a voice for hope. It's the Morning Brew, Corey Asprey and Outsing the Angels. Coldplay there as well. It's Jason, it is the Morning Brew, and I'm going to keep talking about this at least until Saturday, but it's something worth talking about. 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We heard a song from them just last hour, just before 9 o'clock this morning. Coming to Hume Ridge on Saturday night. It's going to be a fantastic night. Tickets are just $25. Incredible value for an international performer heading to Toowoomba. So we would love you to be there. 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It's All Things New with Amiga Levine. 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

0: 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Today's encouraging words.
1: Today's encouraging words come from Romans 6 verse 5. For if we have been united with him in a death like his, we will certainly also be united with him in a resurrection like his. Romans 6 verse 5. If we've been united with him in death, we'll certainly be united in resurrection. Your connection to Christ isn't just spiritual. It reshapes everything, even your future. 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

0: 92.9 Voice FM, Jemima N. Please don't judge. 26 past nine. Well, Alistair, you've had a couple of hours in the studio this morning for the morning brew. Yeah. How's it gone? Are you still interested in radio, or have we talked you right out of it?
1: Oh, it's really fascinating how everything works. It's so cool.
0: That's good to hear. Alistair has been here sharing some time this morning, work experience from Sen Heights. Thanks so much for hanging out this morning. It's been great catching up.
1: Oh, that's all good. I've loved it.
0: And we've got a new band to recommend to the team on the Big Rock Show,
1: Wolves
0: at the Gate. Yes, wearing your T-shirt proudly there. Thank you so much for that.
1: Very proudly.
0: It is 92.9 Voice FM. On the way in just a moment, we've got the latest news headlines. And we're not too far away from catching up with State Member for Toowoomba North, Trevor Watts.

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4: In stories making news, a government algorithm introduced to calculate in-home aged care funding is facing intense scrutiny. Critics say crucial questions about cognition and other health conditions are asked too late in the process, therefore not providing the right level of support. One Nation will unveil a new tobacco policy to take to the next federal election. The minor party would slash the tobacco excise by 75% in a bid to address the illegal cigarette trade. To Sydney, and a push to broadcast the Islamic call to prayer suburb-wide from Lakemba Mosque has hit a roadblock, with conflicting claims over how loud the call would be. And Donald Trump is threatening to bomb US ally Oman if it gets in the way of his efforts to broker a deal on the Strait of Hormuz. Turning to sport, and Maroons great Cam Smith hasn't ruled out a future tilt as Queensland's Origin coach, but the NRL legend has distanced himself from succeeding Billy Slater at the helm next season. That's the news and sport headlines. More details soon.
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5: 27 to 10, a partly cloudy day coming up today. Slight chance of a shower during this afternoon and this evening. And winds easterly, 20 to 30 k's an hour. Heading towards an expected top today of 17 degrees. Tomorrow, partly cloudy, a top of 18, down to a low overnight of 9 degrees. Around the region at the moment at local weather stations. We're sitting on 12 degrees currently at Highfields, 14 degrees at Westbrook, 17 degrees already at Postman's Ridge, and 16 degrees at Hodgsonvale.
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0: 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Good morning, Trevor Watts.
1: Good morning. Great to be with you.
0: Great to be with you as well. Yes, state member for Toowoomba North. Trevor, look, earlier I saw up on your socials, and I just got to mention this one really quickly at the start. You were celebrating International Youth Day with some recognition of some really outstanding young people in our community. Fantastic to see recognising those young people.
1: Yeah, look, these are the future leaders. These are the people who are going to look after me in old age because they'll be leading the community. So I think we should celebrate, encourage and make sure they've got the right character for leading our community. So they're very happy to support any of our youth that are out there doing wonderful things.
0: Well, celebrating the youth is one thing, and celebrating National Science Week is another, and that's happening this week.
1: Yeah, look, it's a great thing. Mary MacKillop are doing I did a blessing out there for their new science building the other day. And, you know, we want Queenslanders to have world-class education in this area because there are so many great opportunities that come from, having a good science background. So I think we'll be supplying the equipment, we'll be making sure they've got the right teachers, and it's great to see the youth stepping up, grabbing those opportunities in science. And, you know, if we play our cards right in Toowoomba, we soon will have a space rocket program operating here. We know Boeing are coming, going to be building, you know, unmanned aircraft here. So, I think there's some really exciting opportunities for those kids that are out there and interested in a science career.
0: And definitely, and that's not too far away. Just driving past World Camp the other day and seeing that Boeing building going up there very quickly, it's going to be very exciting for the industry in this area.
1: It will be really exciting, but there's more to come. You know, we're me and businesses and different people in town are working very hard. Nothing to announce, but there's more to come.
0: Awesome to hear. Hey, something that I noticed up on your socials, and you and my wife have talked about this one a lot, it's the soup box at the Cobb & Co. Markets and donating to Base Services. Fantastic stuff.
1: CAT has set up this organisation where people go around, buy produce that's been grown locally, and donate the box to the soup kitchen, and then they collect it all at the soup box stand and donate it to Nat and Tiff at Base Services. And it only runs for a short period of time, so it's actually finished now, but it will be back. But it's a great initiative where we support our farmers and support those in our community that are doing a bit tougher through people's generosity. And you get to go round and buy, you know, I bought some organic onions, and not normally a big spend of mine, but I bought some organic onions because the farmer had grown them and picked them, and he's standing right there. And to know that they're getting good, healthy, nutritious food from the soup kitchen is a wonderful thing.
0: That was probably our mate Farmer Dave, who's always, I'm getting my onions from him all the time. Hey, it's a great place. I love going to the markets on Saturdays. So also, at the moment, talking about primary industries, the state government is doing some primary industry growing at the moment, moving towards some definite growth by 2030.
1: Yeah, look, we've been working hard in this space. We know that agriculture, I mean, it's on our coat of arms for Queensland. You know, we know that agriculture is a key industry and both an economic driver and a jobs driver for us in Queensland. So we want to grow that. And that really ties in with the science as well because, you know, we've got some wonderful equipment. I mean, I was looking at something, still a project at the moment the other day, but they're looking at using lasers to kill weeds in a field. As they drive the tractor over, instead of having chemicals sprayed off the back, it's got like an enclosed laser thing. And the idea is you get the same return on per hectare, completely organic.
0: Wow. That's incredible.
1: Yeah.
0: That's incredible.
1: Yeah, that's the crossover. We're nearly there.
0: Mate, you're talking about a jobs boost, and the new Toowoomba Hospital is certainly doing that for this area.
1: You know, we're busy at the moment recruiting. If there are people in year 12 thinking about what they might like to do, you know, please consider nursing, consider some of the allied health, consider medicine. We have great facilities locally. we're going to need staff. You know, the hospital we can build, but we're busy trying to build that workforce. There's pathways through TAFE and pathways through UniSQ, as well as Griffith and UQ are all here. But the hospital itself is going to be fantastic. It really is going to make an enormous difference to the ongoing health services in our region. It's a massive facility. So there's a lot of jobs in the build, and there's even more jobs once it's open.
0: Now, Trevor, today is Vietnam Veterans Day and Long Tan Day, the 60th anniversary. And you're heading off to some commemorations today.
1: Yes, I am. Yeah, a very, very solemn occasion, a difficult military engagement and war that was had there. And, you know, there are people in our own community who laid their lives down so that, you know, we could be free and to protect their mates. So definitely for me, when someone has made the ultimate sacrifice, we should never forget. And you know, the 60th anniversary, I'm 58, so you know, this all happened 2 years before I was born. But I thank them for their service.
0: State member for Toowoomba North, Trevor Watts, great to catch up. Thank you so much for your time today.
1: Thanks very much. We'll talk again soon. Cheers.
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0: 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A Voice for Hope, Michelle Branch and Breathe. 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
0: Alrighty, up on the Community Billboard, you're welcome to come along to the third annual fundraising dinner for Engage Youth, a non-profit youth ministry of the Lutheran Churches of Toowoomba. The fundraising dinner is happening Saturday the 29th of August from 5 p.m. at Concordia Function Centre, 154 Stephen Street in Toowoomba. Tickets are available right now from Try Booking website. It's for the Engage Youth third annual fundraising dinner happening on Saturday the 29th of August. A three-course meal, live auctions and raffles and a guest speaker as well. It's happening on the 29th of August. Book your tickets right now. Also happening on the 29th of August is the Toowoomba Caledonian Society and Pipe Band are performing at the Drayton Hall. It's going to be a wonderful afternoon. 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

92.9 Voice FM. It's Young the Giant. Superposition on the way very, very soon. Mark is in for Music and Conversation with Mark to get you through the rest of your Tuesday morning, 5 to 10 right now. Here's Andrew Ripp. Voice.

0: 92.9 Voice FM. It's Andrew Rip. Hold me up. 3 minutes to 10. Alistair, apparently your brother's favourite song, that one he likes the whistling?
1: Yeah, he does. We're always getting up at him for whistling too much inside.
0: So he likes that song. Hey, Andrew, thanks so much. That was Andrew Rip on that song. Alistair, thanks so much for coming in this morning and having a bit of fun with us for your work experience from Sen Heights.
1: It's been great here in the studio.
0: Excellent to hear. Thanks for coming in today. It is 92.9 Voice FM on the way in just a moment. The latest news, sport and weather details. Mark's in next for music and conversation with Mark to get you through the rest of your morning. You have a fantastic Tuesday. I'll catch you again tomorrow morning for the Morning Brew. Here's Selena Gomez.
2: Wanna hear a part of my story? I tried to hide in the glory and sweep it under the table so you would never know. Sometimes I feel like an accident. People look when they're passing and never check on the past.